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1: 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Keith Irizarry and Justin Tinsley with you. Justin and Jake behind the scenes doing all the damage. I'll use it that way, just for fun. Doing all the good work behind the scenes. All right, so we're coming off the 2026 Hall of Fame class in pro football. You got Drew Brees, Roger Craig, Larry Fitzgerald, Luke Kuechly, and Adam Vinatieri. Mr. Tinsley, who jumped out to you in that group as, let's say, head of class, cream of crop? Was there one?
2: Cream of crop. Drew Brees is going to get the nod from a lot of people. And as he should, he had an iconic career in the NFL. For me, I think the one that moved me the most was Roger Craig, because I knew how long he waited to get in there. And then again, he announced that he's been battling dementia, and I didn't know that. And, you know, we talked about this before, but my mom is battling Alzheimer's. So I can only imagine what he's going through, what his family's going through. And you're talking about one of the most versatile NFL players of all time. The first guy to go 1,000 in a season. Obviously, Marshall Faulk, Christian McCaffrey after him did that. So the most emotional selection of the weekend would be him. Now, the wildest, leave it to a kicker. I'll say that. Leave it to a kicker.

0: 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Keith Irizarry, Justin Tinsley with you. The WNBA is once again in the spotlight, and it's not necessarily because of, you know, Kayla McBride and the Lynx clinching a playoff spot or Golden State doing so much to be the second best team in the WNBA. Or, I don't know, Las Vegas being a team that you can never really count out. Or, I don't know, the Liberty winning four games in a row and maybe starting to figure out their season. No, no, no. Once again, the WNBA is in the, you know, spotlight for drama over the Fever Sky game. Caitlin Clark gets her eighth technical. It gets rescinded. Dejanay Carrington, big flagrant foul, two on Sophie Cunningham. All right, let's start there. So the drama part, and then I'm going to let you go, but then I have a point that I don't know if everyone's going to agree with me on, but I'm going to break that out in just a second. So the drama that the WNBA is going on, how do they fix it?
1: I think it's a leadership problem, and I've been saying this about the W for a while now. Kathy Engelbert, as a businesswoman, in terms of making the WNBA as lucrative and as profitable as it has ever been, she deserves all the credit in the world. I do believe she deserves that honor, and that will be her legacy within the NBA. Now,

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1: 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Don Nelson, second winningest coach in NBA history, five-time NBA champ, member of the Hall of Fame, died at the age of 86. His family announced it on Sunday. Spent 14 seasons in the NBA as a player. Won those five titles in 11 seasons with the Celtics. Boston retired as number 19 in the late 70s. Immediately following his playing career, Don Nelson joined the Milwaukee Bucks as an assistant coach, starting the 1976 season. 15 games into that season, he was promoted to head coach after Larry Costello was fired. Nelson spent 31 seasons in the NBA as head coach with the Bucks, Warriors, Knicks, Mavericks. Nelson retired with the most coaching wins ever. That mark was surpassed by Greg Popovich 4 years ago. Don Nelson was 86. Speaking of the NBA, the Kawhi Leonard.

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1: 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Don Nelson, second winningest coach in NBA history, five-time NBA champ, member of the Hall of Fame, died at the age of 86. His family announced it on Sunday. Spent 14 seasons in the NBA as a player. Won those five titles in 11 seasons with the Celtics. Boston retired as number 19 in the late 70s. Immediately following his playing career, Don Nelson joined the Milwaukee Bucks as an assistant coach starting the 1976 season. 15 games into that season, he was promoted to head coach after Larry Costello was fired. Nelson spent 31 seasons in the NBA as head coach with the Bucks, Warriors, Knicks, Mavericks. Nelson retired with the most coaching wins ever. That mark was surpassed by Greg Popovich 4 years ago. Don Nelson was 86. Speaking of the NBA, the Kawhi Leonard situation back in the spotlight. He's been at the center of the NBA investigation, or more precisely, his compensation has been at the center of that NBA investigation. There's been the look into the sponsorship deal with the now bankrupt banking company, and now another undisclosed sponsorship agreement allegedly worth millions of dollars with Daktronix, the company that designed the Clippers video board inside the arena. Pablo Torre on his podcast last week saying he had a source who said the sponsorship deal was, quote, 1,000% a way to circumvent the salary cap. It was funneling money from the Clippers through Daktronix back to Kawhi. Earlier on ESPN.

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1: 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Don Nelson, second winningest coach in NBA history, five-time NBA champ, member of the Hall of Fame, died at the age of 86. His family announced it on Sunday. Spent 14 seasons in the NBA as a player. Won those five titles in 11 seasons with the Celtics. Boston retired as number 19 in the late 70s. Immediately following his playing career, Don Nelson joined the Milwaukee Bucks as an assistant coach, starting the 1976 season. 15 games into that season, he was promoted to head coach after Larry Costello was fired. Nelson spent 31 seasons in the NBA as head coach with the Bucks, Warriors, Knicks, Mavericks. Nelson retired with the most coaching wins ever. That mark was surpassed by Greg Popovich 4 years ago. Don Nelson was 86. Speaking of the NBA, the Kawhi Leonard situation back in the spotlight. He's been at the center of the NBA investigation, or more precisely, his compensation has been at the center of that NBA investigation. There's been the look into the sponsorship deal with the now bankrupt banking company, and now another undisclosed sponsorship agreement allegedly worth millions of dollars with Daktronix, the company that designed the Clippers video board inside the arena. Pablo Torre on his podcast last week saying he had a source who said the sponsorship deal was, quote, 1,000% a way to circumvent the salary cap. It was funneling money from the Clippers through Daktronix back to Kawhi. Earlier on ESPN Radio, Matt Jones, Myron Metcalf.
2: It feels like not even just a big deal for Kawhi Leonard. It feels like a big deal for the NBA. We don't know what the investigation is going to show. Apparently, according to reports, it may not be completed until sometime during next season. But if you're Kawhi Leonard, if you're Steve Ballmer, if you're the Clippers, you have to assume, I would think, Matt, that you're about to get one of the most severe punishments we have ever seen. Because one thing about Adam Silver is he will set a standard. And if, in fact, there is something that is wrong or illegal or unethical behind these deals, I think Adam Silver is going to dish out one of the worst punishments we've seen. What I have yet to see, however,

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0: if we assume, if we presume that they're not going to, you know, be a contender in the AFC this year, which I think is a fair presumption based on where they are roster wise, then by late October, when we're coming up on the trade deadline, if the offers are really good, I do believe they'd listen.
1: One more Raiders question for you, Graz. Obviously, a lot of attention on the number one overall pick in Fernando Mendoza. What were your observations from him at Raiders camp? And do you think there's a chance we could see him playing sooner rather than later?
0: The Raiders don't want to rush into playing Fernando Mendoza. They want to make sure, A, that he is ready to go as an NFL quarterback, and B, that they are ready for him. So before they put Fernando Mendoza in, Michelle, they want to see the offensive line play better than it did last year. Mm-hmm. They want to see who's going to emerge as a reliable target among the wide receivers. They want to see, you know, Ashton Jeanty continue to flourish in the role. They have a bigger role planned for him in the passing game. So they just want to make sure that they, as a franchise, are in a place to put Mendoza in the best possible position to succeed whenever it is that he's ready to go in. So, yeah, I think at some point this year he probably plays, because that's sort of just how these things go. The exception was the 2017 Chiefs, who had Mahomes. They won their first five games. They stayed in first place all year with Alex Smith. They never had pressure to play Mahomes. That's usually not how it works. Drake May 2 years ago, Jackson Dart last year, countless examples of teams that said they didn't want to play the quarterback right away, and they end up playing him earlier than expected. It's fair to believe that that's how this will go with the Raiders. They do see themselves, I believe, at the beginning of a project, so they're not going to feel rushed to do it. But if Mendoza starts to look good and they start feeling good about their chances to protect him, their left tackle Colton Miller is back. Yeah. They obviously spent big at center. There's reason to believe the offensive line will be better. Then I think that's where you start to see them consider that move.
2: Graz, last one from me. You spent time with the Chiefs, Rams, Chargers, Raiders, Cowboys, and Vikings.
0: Yes.
2: Good or bad, which team is most likely to surprise us?
0: Most likely to surprise us would be... Well, I mean, look, it could go bad for the 49ers, right? With all these injuries, they're already early in camp. So, yeah, I would think that's it. If it's good or bad, I would think that there's a chance, with given how much they rely on older players and given how banged up they already are at this stage of camp, you know, there's a chance that could go badly. And so we've seen seasons where injuries have sunk their year under Kyle Shanahan.
1: He's Dan Graziano, our ESPN NFL insider, hanging out with us here on Unsportsmanlike. Graz, thanks so much for the time. We appreciate it.
0: You got it.
1: Well, coming up next, Graz touched on it a little. CeCe and I are going to dive in even more. Did Todd Monken tell us who is winning the quarterback battle in Cleveland? We'll discuss it next here on Unsportsmanlike.
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0: need is there now that Myles Garrett is gone?
1: Yeah, I think honestly it's a big void from an on-field perspective. You know, there's no kind of underselling losing a two-time defensive player of the year and the all-time sack leader for, you know, single-season sacks. But this really is a group that thinks that they're equipped to still be a very, very good defense. And I think a lot of that starts with, you know, Jared Verse getting him back. Obviously, he is not Myles Garrett. He said it himself. He does not want to be Myles Garrett, but he's Jared Verse, and that's a two-time Pro Bowler, you know, one of the upcoming pass rushers in this league. And the Browns think that he can actually reach, like, another level in their scheme, which is a bit different from what he was doing in Los Angeles. But outside of that, you know, there's a lot of talent, you know, despite losing Myles Garrett. You know, you got Denzel Ward, one of the best cornerbacks in the league that just got paid. Grant Delpit at safety, who just got paid. You know, the reigning defensive rookie of the year in Carson Schlesinger. So there's a lot of talent there. Now, they have a new defensive coordinator as well in Mike Rutenberg, who's replacing Jim Schwartz, and he's going to kind of have to put his own twist on this defense. But talent-wise, they think that there's still enough there to be really one of the best defenses in the NFL.
0: Great stuff from Daniel Oyafusi, our ESPN Browns reporter. Daniel, thanks so much for the time. We appreciate it.
1: Anytime. You guys take care.
0: All right, CeCe, that's our training camp check-in with the Cleveland Browns. And coming up next, we're going to shift gears to Kansas City. Andy Reid said he's not sure if Patrick Mahomes is going to play in any of the preseason games, but does he need to? We'll discuss it next on Unsportsmanlike, presented by Progressive Insurance.
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0: It is Unsportsmanlike here on ESPN Radio. I'm Michelle Smallman. That's right, Michelle Smallman, alongside Chris Canty. Evan, what do we call him, Coleman?
19: No Evan Coleman. Coleman.
0: No Evan Coleman today. He's out. Evan Cohen also out, the Ocho. And I'm sure that he is bummed that he's off today, CeCe, not only because he loves doing sports talk radio, but because we're having a conversation about the expectations for the Kansas City Chiefs.
19: Yes.
0: Anyone that has any doubts about the Chiefs, me chief among them, no pun intended, Evan Cohen thinks is ridiculous because he has that much faith in Patrick Mahomes. But Patrick Mahomes is coming off that ACL injury that he suffered in December, and Andy Reid isn't sure if he's going to play in any of the preseason games. Here is what Big Red had to say about Mahomes and if we'll see him play this week.
20: There's a pretty good chance I don't play him, and percentages are leading that way. And I don't know if I'll play him the second or third game. I mean, I don't know that. So, but percentages probably lean against doing that and letting the other guys. We've got new people in those other positions and behind him that need some work. And so the more reps they get, the better.
0: CeCe, Mahomes has participated in every part of training camp. He has looked good in camp. It looks like the recovery process has gone well, but he's never missed the entire preseason before in his career. Obviously, this is a new set of extenuating circumstances. You want to protect him as much as possible. God forbid he gets injured in the preseason or that his recovery is delayed in any way, shape, or form. But what are your thoughts on Andy Reid saying he doesn't know if Patrick Mahomes will play in any of the preseason games?
19: Oh, well, I know. Patrick Mahomes ain't playing in any of the preseason games. And if you're the Chiefs, time is on your friend. There's no reason to put him out there. He got hurt in week 15, right? So you want to give him as much time between that injury and when he has to be out there in a competitive situation and when the games matter. And to me, that's week one, and that's against the Denver Broncos?
0: Yes.
19: Like, that's exactly what you do. I don't see a need to put him out there in the preseason games against the Seahawks, the Rams, or the Bucks. I don't see the need for it. So I hear what Andy Reid is saying. He's not being definitive in terms of will he or won't he play Patrick Mahomes. But the obvious is be conservative with the injury. You don't put Patrick Mahomes in harm's way before the games actually matter. So I think that has to be the approach for the Chiefs during training camp and throughout the preseason.
0: He's your franchise. Protect him at all costs. And his goal was to be out there for the Broncos game, as you said, September 14th, Broncos-Chiefs, Monday Night Football. He has said repeatedly, my goal is to be out there for that game. Well, in order to make sure you make it to that game, you can't have any setbacks in the recovery. So why would you put him out there? I mean, this guy knows his body. He knows what it takes to win. He knows what it takes to get out there and be ready to play. So I also wouldn't play him unless Patrick Mahomes really wanted to get some reps in the preseason, and even then it would be a conversation. But to me, CeCe, all the video that we've seen and all the reports that we've gotten out of camp is how fresh he looks, that he has looked explosive when he needs to. They saw that he can cut and change directions when necessary. All the things that you need to see from him recovering from that knee injury, you've seen so far in training camp. And obviously that's not the same as being ready for a game, but he's too valuable to risk it. So I understand this thought process.
19: And yet, and still, all of the reports and all the things that you've seen is not enough for you to move off of your position that the Kansas City Chiefs are going to be bad yet again this upcoming season.
0: All right, let's go there.
19: Yeah, we got to.
0: I have questions. So I feel like when I say this, what I'm going to say next, people think it's somehow being dismissive of the greatness of Patrick Mahomes or discounting the greatness of Patrick Mahomes. But the Chiefs defense was so important and consequential to their Super Bowl victories. We never want to give that defense the credit that it deserves because we always put Patrick Mahomes on such a pedestal, and he deserves that. But I have questions about the defense. I have questions about the protection. I have questions about exactly what version we're going to get of Patrick Mahomes when he does come out there, because not all of these injuries are created the same. And you don't know if we're going to see that explosiveness, if we're going to be able to see that improvisation right out the gate that we're so accustomed to seeing with Patrick Mahomes. And even though they added Kenneth Walker, Super Bowl MVP, and Patrick Mahomes will need to lean on him in the run game as he works his way back, I just don't know if there's enough around him, CeCe, in order for the Chiefs to restore themselves back to getting to and winning Super Bowls. And I think that that's a fair assessment.
19: I don't know, Smalls. I mean, the defense, I get it. They lost Trent McDuffie. They lost Jalen Watson. But you look at some of the moves that they've made. I mean, They used a draft pick on their first four selections on the defensive side of the ball. They brought back Legarius Sneed. I think the defense under Spags will be fine. They'll figure that out. As far as the offense is concerned, they bought in a guy in Kenneth Walker III who won Super Bowl MVP, 1,000-yard rusher. Patrick Mahomes literally has not had a 1,000-yard rusher. So all of a sudden now you have somebody in the backfield with Patrick Mahomes that the defense has to account for, somebody that can dictate front coverage. I think that matters. And then the other piece is the offensive line, right? Based on everything we've been hearing all offseason and in training camp, it sounds like undrafted free agent Khalil Benson is going to be the right tackle. He supplanted Jalen Moore, who they bought in free agency and paid $15 million to. The issues at that position seem like they have been stabilized. Now, we'll figure that out when the games are being played. But if that area of the offensive line has been stabilized and they have, you know, Kenneth Walker in the backfield healthy and ready to go, I have a hard time believing that we're not going to see an improved version of Patrick Mahomes from what we've seen in the last couple of seasons.
0: Do you think that they're on the same level as the Broncos and the Chargers in that division?
19: They still got Andy Reid and Patrick Mahomes. They're always at that level.
0: Okay, because I look at them top to bottom and don't think that they're at the same level as the Broncos. I need to see it.
19: Okay, Smalls, I'm glad you said that. The way you said it is important. You said you look at them top to bottom.
0: Correct.
19: Okay, 1 through 53, they might not be as talented as the Broncos or the Chiefs, but they got Patrick Mahomes and Andy Reid, and that is the equalizer. When you have a no-doubt Hall of Famer at head coach, you have a no-doubt Hall of Famer at quarterback who's still in the heart of his prime, albeit coming off of injury.
0: Yeah.
19: You're always going to have a chance to exceed expectations based on your talent relative to the talent of your division rivals. You're always going to have a chance. How many times did we look at the New England Patriots with Tom Brady and say, I don't know that they're at the level of some of the other teams that are contending in the AFC.
0: Yeah.
19: How many times have we looked at other quarterbacks, Peyton Manning, other teams, and said, I don't know how good the roster is around them, but they got a good good coach, and they got a great quarterback. That is the equalizer, and that's why you can't dismiss the Kansas City Chiefs as contenders in the division and as contenders to get to Super Bowl 61 out in L.A.
0: Not dismissing them. I'm just not giving them the benefit of the doubt to the same degree that you, Evan Cohen, and others are.
19: Smalls, you said they could finish last in the division.
0: I think so. Listen, this is predicated on the Raiders taking a big step forward, but I like a lot of their pieces. They're intriguing to me, this Raiders team. I know you don't agree with that either, but...
19: You think the Raiders have more talent, 1 through 53, than the Chiefs?
0: No. But there's always a team that finished last in a division that surprises this year.
19: Yes, that's true.
0: And I think the Raiders could potentially be that team.
19: Okay, my candidate for that category, your Green Bay Packers.
0: I'm sorry, what?
19: Yes.
0: Excuse me?
19: You always said there's always a team that we don't think can finish last in a division that's in the cellar. My pick for that team this year is your Green Bay Packers.
0: This feels like a pointed attack, but go on.
19: Okay, I'm just
0: saying. Why do you think that? Why do you think the Packers... So you think the Packers could finish last in the NFC North?
19: The Micah Parsons injury is something that you have to contend with.
0: Yep, he's coming back, though.
19: Yeah, I mean, the offensive line, you've got some shuffling of the deck, new pieces up front. Mm-hmm. We have to wait and see what happens with Josh Jacobs, any potential discipline from the league.
0: It's a concern.
19: You're losing out. Romeo Doubs is no longer there. Receiving core, guys are going to be shuffled into different roles. I'm just saying, if we're going to talk about worst place finishing teams, I think the Green Bay Packers could be on that list.
0: So that means you don't have faith in Jordan Love.
19: I mean, Jordan, which version of Jordan Love are you going to get? Are we going to get the Jordan Love that we see in the last 2 months of the season? Or are we going to get the Jordan Love in the first 2 months of the season?
0: You act like Jordan Love in the first 2 months of the season has been terrible.
19: I'm not going to say he's been bad, but he's the reason you can point to for some key losses. The Cleveland Browns lost is all on Jordan Love. They lost to the Cleveland Browns.
0: Yeah, that was bad. I'm not making excuses.
19: They lost because he threw an interception when they didn't need to throw the ball at all.
0: Yeah, that was bad. However, you know what? We're going to have a definitive answer on who Jordan Love is after this season. Because without Micah...
19: I feel like we say that every season.
0: No, but this one is really it. Because let me explain. Because without Micah, he is shouldering so much of the responsibility. He's healthy. And based on what happened to end the season, the Chicago Bears, who won 5 games a year prior, your hated rival, they not only win the division, they host you in a playoff game, and you give up a double-digit lead, and they ultimately come back and win that game. Everything is set up for him to be the guy, to be the hero, to start the season, to carry the load until Micah Parsons gets back. If he can't do it, I think we're going to have answers on him that we didn't have before. If he does do it, and he's awesome to start the season, and then Micah comes back, we'll be talking about him in a different way.
19: Okay.
0: I just think you're right. We have said that before, but we do this a lot. We said that about Justin Herbert before. We said that about a lot of those quarterbacks in that question mark category. You're really good. Can you be great? Can you be elite? I think this is the season for Jordan Love for sure. Well, coming up next, Canty's best bet. Plus, is it Super Bowl or bust for the Rams? We will find that out. But first, CeCe has this from 5-Hour Energy.
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5: All right, we got a fun one in Major League Baseball for the USL team. We got Michelle Smallman's Cardinals hosting Pat Costello and Cam Pratt's Phillies in the Lou. So we're going to go with the Phillies on the money line. It's $100 with a total payout of $187. That is the play of the day.
6: Don't know how I feel about that, CC, but all right. You know, we've been at odds.
5: Had to do it though, right?
6: We've been at odds.
5: Bowl? Come on now.
6: We're at odds when it comes to your best bet. We've been at odds with our thoughts on the Kansas City Chiefs. You just dropped a bomb on me that you think the Packers could finish last in the NFC North. Certainly at odds about that.
5: Yeah, I mean, there are teams out there that you look at that, you know, we have lofty expectations for that could finish dead last in their division. Like, they're not alone. Like, the Jacksonville Jaguars could absolutely be a last place team in the AFC South. I could see a world where that happens.
6: Hmm.
5: You know what I mean? Like, there are teams that, like the Cincinnati Bengals, the Joe Burrow injury away from being in the last place of the division. Like, it happens. So, I know this is not what you want to hear.
6: No, it's not.
5: But coming off of a year where you had Super Bowl expectations after trading for Micah Parsons and losing five straight to end the season, I can't be bullish on the Green Bay Packers until I get more consistency from the quarterback, knowing that you're missing one of the most impactful defensive players in football for the first month and a half.
6: Okay, well, I disagree, but let's not get into that because I want to apply your thought process there, not to the same degree, but to another team. We are at odds, CC, at a lot today, but one thing that we do agree on is that everyone is so high on the Rams. They are Super Bowl favorites, and this is before Aaron Donald has even made a decision on whether or not he's going to come back, and hopefully that decision is coming this week. I don't think that they're a team that's going to finish last, or it's not on the board for them to finish last in their division just because they're going to be really good. And the Cardinals, I don't think, are going to be competitive, frankly, at all, even if Carson Beck is somehow the guy. But with the Rams specifically, everyone is so high on them. When you and I did First Take together last week, I think Kevin Clark's advice to other teams across the NFL was to pray.
5: Yeah.
6: When they face the LA Rams.
5: That's
6: just
5: what he said.
6: Just pray because they're so good and they're going to be so dominant. But you seem to think that just because they have a lot of stars and this big collection of talent, that they might not be as good as everyone thinks. Is that a correct characterization of where you're at with
5: the Rams? Yeah, I mean, Smalls, we see it all the time, right? Over the last two decades in the NFL, there have only been four odds-on favorites to come into a season to actually win the Super Bowl. Only four. And those quarterbacks, Peyton Manning, Tom Brady, and Patrick Mahomes. And I'm not saying that Matthew Stafford isn't a great quarterback. I'm not even saying that he's not a Hall of Fame quarterback. What I am saying is it's really, really hard to come into a season with a target on your back after a loud offseason and actually finish the drill. Now, when the Rams get stars, they've proven they know exactly what to do with them. But I will also caution this. Matthew Stafford will be 39 years old when Super Bowl 61 kicks off in SoFi Stadium. There have only been two quarterbacks that have played in the Super Bowl and won a Super Bowl age 39 or older. Peyton Manning and Tom Brady.
6: Mm.
5: So there's a lot of history that's working against the LA Rams. And when you bring in all of these players from across the NFL, guys that are expected to take on not only significant contributor roles, but significant leadership roles in your locker room, you have to make a lot of those different personalities that come from a lot of different cultures mesh into the one that you have in the Rams organization. And I just don't know that you can put it together as quickly as everybody is expecting out there in LA.
6: You said something interesting, CC, that just prompted a thought. You said it's different when everybody puts a target on your back, which the Rams certainly have. And again, if they add Aaron Donald, that target's going to get even bigger, right?
5: Yeah.
6: Is it fair to say that they have the target on their back more than the defending champion Seattle Seahawks in their own division? And if so, is that a good thing for the Seahawks?
5: It's crazy to think that, Smalls, but you're absolutely right. Think about this. The reigning defending Super Bowl champs are actually on Hard Knocks this year. And nobody is talking about Hard Knocks.
6: At all.
5: At all. Nobody's even talking about. They sold for $10 billion, and nobody's talking about
6: it. At all.
5: Everybody is talking about the Rams. Everybody. So, I mean, I'm not sure if the Seahawks like it that way, but it's easy It's easy for Mike McDonald to play the chip on your shoulder, nobody respects us card, when nobody expects that you're going to win your own division after you just beat the Rams two of three times you played them last year in order to get to and win a Super Bowl.
6: The Seahawks, while being a great team last year, they won 14 games, even throughout the playoffs, kind of flew under the radar. And it seems like they're doing it again, and that might be good for them, because it's crazy to think, CeCe, that there's more pressure on the Rams, a team that lost to the Seahawks in the playoffs, the team that did not win the Super Bowl, than it is on the defending champs. And specifically, I think that is a very good thing for Sam Darnold.
5: Oh, no question about it. And Sam Darnold's going to have an opportunity to earn a huge payday if he follows up what he did last year with another successful season. I'm not saying they got to win it all, but if they get back to the postseason and he wins a playoff game and go, you know, and gets to the divisional round or later, and all of a sudden you're talking about Sam Darnold getting paid $60 million a year.
6: Oof.
5: Those are the stakes.
6: Yeah.
5: Like, that's what's on the board for Darnold. But the flip side of that, if it ends up, you know, bearing itself out, if the L.A. Rams don't live up to the lofty expectations that everybody has for them, then all of a sudden we could be talking about, you know, a succession plan for Matt Stafford starting sooner rather than later.
6: Juicy. One more thing. Is it fair to say maybe even the 49ers have more of a spotlight and pressure on them than the Seahawks? Because Kyle Shanahan with the unfortunate car crash, the injuries, we're talking about that. There's always injuries coming out of 49ers camp. We're talking about that. We're wondering how long the window is open for them, even if it is still open, despite them winning 12 games last year with all the injuries. Seems like we're not talking about the Seahawks at all. And we're talking way more about the Rams and even the 49ers in their own division.
5: Well, I'll say this. We're talking about the 49ers because all of the injuries that they suffered, including the wide receiver position, which is absolutely decimated. But here's the thing. There's a longer track record with Kyle Shanahan and Sean McVay. So we have the expectation of sustained success with them. We're not in a place where we want to give Mike McDonald and Sam Darnold the benefit of the doubt, even though based on what they did last year and what McDonald has done the last 2 years suggests that he should have earned it by now.
6: I think this is an awesome place for the Seahawks to be. Not necessarily flying under the radar, but not having the utmost pressure on their shoulders. Not a bad place for the defending champs to be. He is Chris Canty. I'm Michelle Smallman. CeCe, I won't talk to you for a while. I'm out for about 2 weeks, so enjoy the time here on Unsportsmanlike.
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1: We are, and hopefully you are too. It is going to be a different show. Let's just say that today. I'll explain it coming up. You are listening to Denny Radio Sports and More. This, my friends, is, well, the beginning of hour one. It is show 329. Thank you. Thank you. We're very excited to be here and be part of your lives. Thanks for allowing us in. The show is brought to you by Cinco de Mayo, which I was there last night. Digging the karaoke. Okay, maybe not. They have four locations. They're on Alexis Road, where I was last night, east of Telegraph, Airport Highway in Holland, in front of Menard, Schreyer Road in Rossford, and their newest location on Glendale in front of Walmart. 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It's $8.99 or less. Get the nachos. I had them last night. Amazing. Chips, salsa, cheese dip. Yeah. You check them out on their website, the number 5demayotoledo.com. Real easy to get to them. You don't feel like cooking on a gloomy kind of rainy day so far, they'll do it for you. Bring it right to your house. If you want to watch us, we are now live video feed right now. If you want to get a whole different vibe and feel for the show, and you can also comment there as well, like David Truman already has.
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1: 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It's that easy. Now, it's Monday. I know you're tired. You're probably hungover. We could use a little more participation than usual. And I'll explain in a second why we need that. So if you're talking to your radio or you're thinking about something we might have said, go the extra mile today by calling or texting on the Cigar Affair in Uptown Mall. Me, they have 1,000 boxes open right now for you to peruse. The phone number to be part of the show, 877-909-1007. And let's welcome him to the show. The producer of this fine broadcast, that would be Chris
2: Hollywood. What's up, dear man?
1: You're more than a producer, though, dude. You are a bona fide partner / sidekick.
2: Oh, I'll take that, I guess. Thank you.
1: I'm the superhero, and you're the you're equal.
2: Maybe we're like Batman and Superman when they have movies together. I'd rather be Batman, though. You can be Superman.
1: I'll be Superman. Okay. I'll take flying. You know,
2: I'll take the money.
1: Being able to see the,
2: rich life
1: underneath the clothes and all that. All right, so here's why it's a little different today, because I get to work like I always do around 9 o'clock, and I do all my show prep on a thumb drive. And for some reason, the thumb drive was acting weird, and when I pulled up my show prep, it was gone.
2: Which is crazy. That never happens.
1: It's never happened.
2: You might be one of the most prepared people I know other than my wife.
1: I got to be, because I'm anal. And so I got to have all my ducks in a row. So right now, everything that I had planned, all the stuff about the Tigers, about the Lions needing a backup quarterback, the drama, oh, the drama that is the WNBA. All of that stuff, all highlighted, ready to go for me to deliver
2: to the people,
1: is all gone. So we're going to do something we haven't had to do in 329 days. You know what that, or shows, you know what that is?
2: What is that?
1: We're going to have to wing it, my man. We're winging it today.
2: Okay.
1: Are you ready to wing
2: it? We're slightly prepared.
1: All right, the good news is
2: you read the articles.
1: I did, I highlighted them all. Yeah, now I just got to retain it, because as you know, I'm 6'7". It just doesn't stick like it used to.
2: Same way, I got you.
1: Good news is we have Mr. Rojo in the building.
2: Yes, sleeping, as always.
1: That's Hollywood's puppy, a purebred Doberman.
2: Or a land shark, as I like to call him.
1: He's getting bigger, dude.
2: He is.
1: His claws.
2: Yes.
1: His paws.
2: Those teeth.
1: He, how's the weekend with the dog this weekend? Did he let you guys sleep, or is he harassing you at night?
2: He's getting a little bit better. We're up to 2.5 hours per potty break now. Which I'll take. Maybe 3.
1: Wow. So you got to get up. Does he make little noise? Do you set an alarm?
2: He'll whine. And then I just wake up. I'm a light sleeper.
1: All right.
2: Yeah.
1: Yeah.
2: Kay sleeps right through it.
1: Of course she does. That'll change once she has a child.
2: Which is fine, because I'm going to sleep right through that.
1: Yeah, we'll see.
2: We'll swap out.
1: We'll see about that. Yeah, I remember back in the day, Sharon's like, can you get up? I'm like, yes. I'll get up.
2: You have to act like you're just still sleeping, like deep sleep.
1: ten being awesome, one being stinkeroo. Give me the number for your weekend.
2: Seven.
1: Dude, I had a 9.3.
2: That's good.
1: I had an amazing weekend. Now, why was yours? Yours was because you were busy.
2: We're prepping for 2 days this week.
1: Oh, football, baby, get ready!
2: Football is back. A lot of working, so I didn't really get a break. Dude. I didn't even get to Jeep Fest. I was going to Jeep Fest this weekend.
1: I thought about Jeep Fest.
2: I wanted to see all the Jeeps, the new Jeeps, the old Jeeps, the tall Jeeps, the small Jeeps, of course those ducks.
1: Oh yeah. I love the ducks. I saw a couple of Jeeps driving around town on Saturday morning when I was making my Costco run.
2: It wasn't as many this week as normal, it felt like.
1: I don't know.
2: Usually the town is invaded by Jeeps.
1: They said that it was going to be the biggest one yet, year 10.
2: Maybe.
1: And I don't know.
2: Maybe.
1: I know the station was down there representing. Yes. I was at breakfast with Pastor Steve, retired.
2: There you go.
1: Then I did my Costco run. And then Sharon and I, and I'm waiting to post the picture, we went to Wildwood and were attacked by gnats.
2: Really?
1: Yeah.
2: Okay.
1: We had to turn around. It was crazy.
2: Weren't mosquitoes?
1: No, they were gnats, dude. Okay. They were nasty. Anyway, nobody was walking back there. We figured out why after about 100 yards in there, friggin' getting attacked by gnats. And did we have any bug spray? That'd be no.
2: That's up.
1: So anyway, but all in all, it was just an amazing weekend.
2: That's good.
1: My Tigers look good.
2: Yes.
1: I got a lot to say about that. Well, I guess I don't because all my show prep is gone. But we, it was just
2: You'll just speak with emotions today.
1: Yeah. It was just a really good weekend.
2: It was something.
1: I peeped out some of the Hall of Fame induction.
2: How was that?
1: It was good. Drew Brees cried because he's awesome.
2: Okay.
1: Adam Vinatieri lit up a few people.
2: Really?
1: Which was kind of funny. Made fun of his old coach, Bill Belichick. Hmm. And who else? Made fun of McAfee. It was pretty good. I actually have that audio.
2: Okay.
1: So we'll play that. Some rippage. So we'll have some of that. And, we're just going to have fun here today and try to get through it. In a new way that we've never, that we've never had to go through
2: before. You always got
1: to
2: try something new.
1: Yeah, and well, we're doing it today. We're winging it. All right. So we start with sports on TV. Here's what we got. Tennis, nobody cares.
2: Huh?
1: WNBA, Toronto at Atlanta, 8 o'clock on NBCSN and Peacock. Hmm. Chicago at Seattle, 10 o'clock on USA. So you got that to watch tonight. And we're going to talk about the drama that is the WNBA.
2: Okay.
1: Listen, I don't want to be a stereotypical male chauvinist pig, but why is it in women's professional sports, specifically the WNBA, NBA, are we having all this drama? Because there's a lot of drama. We got two dudes that are now saying they identify as transgender, former NBA players. One of them's like 6'10". Mm-hmm. Says, we're going to test the WNBA draft. We're entering our names to the WNBA draft.
2: Have you ever seen Juana Man?
1: I have no idea of what you speak.
2: You got to watch Juana Man.
1: What is that? I don't even know.
2: It's a movie.
1: It is?
2: It's about this same thing.
1: Is it?
2: Guy pretends to be a woman.
1: Oh, okay.
2: He's in the WNBA. It's pretty funny.
1: Okay. All right. Well,
2: you should watch it tonight.
1: He had to tuck the junk. No, dude, I can't. We're watching. We are all in on The Diplomat.
2: I was going to say no. Oh, yes.
1: The Diplomat.
2: Yes, I've
1: on
2: seen
1: Netflix
2: that already. Really good.
1: Is amazing. Our friend Debbie Turner.
2: Have you seen Zero Day yet?
1: I have not.
2: Check out Zero Day if you like The Diplomat.
1: Well, I got to get through The Diplomat first.
2: Go
1: it's
2: ahead.
1: Amazing.
2: Designated survivor.
1: A friend of ours was in town last week from Atlanta, and she mentioned to Sharon when I was golfing because that's what I do. At Crooked Creek, by the way. Me and Jimmy Shock today. Anyway. And she said, check this out. So Sharon started watching it. So she said something to me after she left. I'm like, nah. It's a Middle East political show about a diplomat and a terrorist attack and all this other crap. And I'm like, nah.
2: It's not really political, though. It is.
1: Well, it is. But I just.
2: Good acting.
1: Great acting, great writing.
2: Mm-hmm.
1: I'm all about, comedy, sports, stuff like that. I don't want to think too hard.
2: That's fair.
1: And I spent my whole radio career being political and doing news talk. And quite honestly, it sucks the life out of you, especially now it's even worse.
2: Yeah.
1: And so I'm like, all right, I'll watch one because I want to be a good husband. And so I watched it. I'm like, okay, this ain't bad.
2: Way better than The Hulk.
1: I watched, by a mile. We watched the entire first season.
2: How many seasons?
1: I don't know. We're on season 2, episode 2.
2: Okay.
1: I think there's 3. This is a Netflix exclusive.
2: Really good show.
1: It's awesome.
2: It's 3 seasons, yep.
1: All right, so we're in season 2, episode 2, and it's really, really good. So if you're looking for something and you trust the dead man, go there. All right, also on TV, I love this tournament. The Little League World Series, Little League Baseball.
2: Baseball?
1: It's on right now.
2: They're back?
1: It's on all damn day.
2: Okay.
1: 9 o'clock, 11 o'clock, 1 o'clock, 3 p.m., 5 p.m., 7 p.m., 9 p.m., you got ESPN
2: this
1: is where you go.
2: This gets you through preseason football right here.
1: Well, it's going to get me through today because we have no Major League Baseball.
2: No Tigers.
1: Well.
2: No Guardians.
1: Unless you want to see Kansas City at the Dodgers at 10:10 on MLB Network.
2: Your my boy.
1: Elbow boy who said over the weekend, oh, yeah, I can go back to the Tigers.
2: I can see it.
1: It's a lying piece of crap. No way. No. No, that is not even close to being true.
2: For the right amount of money.
1: On this show, you know what we call that? Lies, yeah. Scoobles lying. Lies, if he's talking about the Tigers and he's talking favorably, he's lying.
2: If they implement a cap, I can see it happening.
1: But because will that cap free agency and how much you can get?
2: Mm-hmm.
1: Maybe. I don't know. Yeah. But I'm starting to wonder, Chris Hollywood, do the Tigers really need him?
2: Don't be a prisoner of the moment. The Tigers would be better if they still had Tarik Skubal.
1: I'm not sure. I'm telling you, here's what we know when he's not there. First off, in May when he was hurt because mm-hmm. he lied in January.
2: They suck.
1: It didn't go well.
2: Right.
1: Now that he's gone, all the drama around it is gone. Mize is gone, head case. And now the young dudes.
2: Who they could have been brought up.
1: Jackson, Job.
2: They could have been brought those guys up.
1: Could've.
2: They could have been paid Skubal. There would have been no drama.
1: Yeah,
2: he would have
1: got
2: the surgery in January when it started feeling weird.
1: Yep.
2: Just poor management. It's okay.
1: Yeah, monkeys could fly out of my butt. and they have. I don't know. I'm daring to dream, ladies and gentlemen. And I had a whole thing written out of what I was going to say, but I lost my show prep.
2: That's fine. One game back. How you feeling?
1: Dude, they're in second place.
2: They're in second place.
1: 3.5 back.
2: Almost 500.
1: I know. Will they get to 500 this week?
2: Yeah.
1: Dude, they have... Really?
2: Yeah.
1: They got Cleveland in town.
2: I think they take care of Cleveland.
1: And then Chicago in town.
2: That's going to be
1: Cleveland has owned them.
2: That's okay. It's a different team.
1: Owned them.
2: Different team, right?
1: I think it is, too. But I'm very excited about it. All right, there you go. That's your sports on TV.
2: That's it? That's all we got?
1: That's it. That's all there is on TV.
2: You got some WNBA.
1: I said that.
2: Oh, okay.
1: I mentioned that earlier.
2: Yeah, it ain't much.
1: There's some weirdness going on with the WNBA, and I'm trying to wonder why. You got the whole Caitlin Clark thing,
2: mm-hmm.
1: and then you got the other chick from Indiana. What's her name? This is when I need my show prep.
2: Which one?
1: The blonde one who made the transgender comment. Cunningham.
2: Cunningham.
1: Yeah. What's her first name?
2: I don't know.
1: Miss Cunningham? I keep wanting to say Paige, but I know it's not Paige Cunningham. It's
2: Sophie.
1: Sophie Cunningham.
2: Sophie Cunningham.
1: I never even heard of her till the meme of her pointing, and then they did the Trump meme of mm-hmm. Trump pointing back. It was pretty funny. And now, you know, and then you got the two former NBA guys who want to, you know, enter the draft of the WNBA, which is ridiculous, but it's pointing out the hypocrisy and the BS of that league.
2: I'm fine with it if you want to go ahead and transition.
1: How about this? How about we just concentrate?
2: Full-blown transition.
1: This is going to sound crazy, Hollywood, and I know it's early in the show. Remember, I don't have any show prep. What if they just did this? It's going to be crazy. I know that. I'm a forward thinker. What if they just focused and concentrated on, I don't know, basketball?
2: I would agree with you.
1: Stop with all the political BS. Stop with all the comments about world events.
2: Mm-hmm.
1: And, you know, do they have a race problem mm-hmm. because Cunningham got her head taken off.
2: She did. That was a nice little clothesline there.
1: Yeah, it was. And then they didn't even kick her out. And then they changed it to a flagrant two, booted her ass.
2: Yeah.
1: Because the girl who did it was black.
2: Yeah.
1: And Sophie is as white as you can get.
2: She is.
1: And so, I don't know. And then you got my girl, Cece, who gets a technical foul for running into the ref. But if you watch the replay, she obviously was pushed by the defender, lost her balance, and it wasn't intentional. But the ref said it was, and the ref teed her up.
2: I just didn't see if she said anything. She says she didn't say anything.
1: The crew chief said she realized she hit her, and she didn't think it was an accident. So, and I don't know if the woman who called the tee was the crew chief or not.
2: Yeah, I don't know.
1: I don't know either. But CC is pasty white. The ref was black.
2: There's an attack on white women right now.
1: Oh, my gosh. Dude, that is ridiculous. White privilege as the girl who got kicked out.
2: She went a little too far.
1: She posted it.
2: She went too far.
1: That's the ridiculousness of the political side of sports and the WNBA. Listen, you're on the other team. I don't care what color you are. I'm trying to take your head off.
2: Fair.
1: It doesn't matter.
2: Fair.
1: And yet now it's turned into this big whole deal.
2: This is like the WWE. But I will give them this.
1: What?
2: People are talking about them.
1: Yeah, making fun
2: that's
1: of them.
2: That's all that matters right now. If you get people to talk about the WNBA, that's what matters. These are male writers who are writing most of these stories.
1: So what do you think? They have a bias?
2: No. I think that it's very good that people are talking about the WNBA. Good, bad, or indifferent. And watching. I was watching this weekend.
1: I was too.
2: 5 years ago?
1: Never.
2: That would never have happened.
1: No. Kayla Clark got me in.
2: She got you in?
1: She got me in.
2: There's some other talent. She's the third best player on her team.
1: I know.
2: The third best player
1: Asia
2: on her
1: Wilson,
2: team.
1: Asia Wilson, I watch her all damn day.
2: She's a dog.
1: She's a friggin' dog. Could she be in the NBA? Okay, no.
2: No.
1: Let's not be crazy.
2: Be serious.
1: All right, let's talk about weekend baseball. Howie Lee drove in the go-ahead run in the 10th inning with a pinch hit single. Tigers beat the Giants, who suck, 3-1 on Sunday in the rubber game. So they had a crazy successful West Coast sweep.
2: Yeah.
1: Winning Seattle, winning San Fran. Mm-hmm. Seattle's a real team, even though they're not having the same year they had last year.
2: It's okay.
1: San Francisco, not so much. But the Tigers look good. Spencer Torkelson singled after Lee's base hit. Scored automatic runner Riley Green, 2-1 lead. Max Clark grounder, added insurance run. And Kenley Jansen, what is that dude having for breakfast?
2: You need that?
1: Dude, he lit it up. He struck out the side in the ninth. Mm-hmm. He got the win. Then Tyler Holton pitched a perfect 10th, his second save. Tigers went 7-2 on a three-city trip. Road trip on the West Coast.
2: 7 out of their last 10. I'll take it.
1: That's pretty good. Now, let's talk about Troy Melton, the Tiger ace. I'm just calling him that. No one's calling him that. I'm calling him that.
2: You have been saying that.
1: I have. He's the ace. He allowed, an unearned run on 4 hits. He walked, and a walk, 1 walk. He had 6-plus innings, striking out 5.
2: Only 6? That's all he could give us?
1: That's it. That's all they let him.
2: Oh, see how I got you there.
1: I know, but I was ready for you, man. I'm ready. He hasn't permitted an earned run in his last 20 innings.
2: I'll take that.
1: Milton has given up 2 runs or fewer in 12 of his 13 starts this season.
2: This is the first time in a while they haven't gave him run support.
1: Yeah, that's true.
2: Usually. Well,
1: Logan Webb, who was pitching for San Francisco, I think that dude went 8 innings or something. Yeah, over 8 innings. Only 4 hits and a walk.
2: That's impressive.
1: They did get a run off him. Thank God, because, I was driving home from Cinco, and I turned on the Tigers, and I'm like, ooh, it's tied. And they got out of a jam in the bottom of the 8th. I think there was 2 guys on, or maybe 3, first and third, and there weren't any outs. And I forget, I don't know who was pitching. But he struck out the next guy, and then a double play out of the inning.
2: We'll take that.
1: Yeah.
2: Every time.

0: Reynolds wants to come in and co-host.
1: I have to be a pirate.
0: What's going on Friday that you're going to diss the listeners and me for the whole show?
1: We have to go get a surgical procedure done for my little man.
0: Oh, what, are you getting him fixed?
1: Yeah.
0: Oh,
1: we're fixing him, all right.
0: Oh, no. Say goodbye to your nuts, pal. It's kind of like when you get married. Say goodbye to your nuts. You're not in charge of those anymore. All right. White Sox hold off the guard Indians. Colson Montgomery's 26th homer, 3-run shot, capped Chicago's 4-run third inning. White Sox hold on to beat the guard Indians 5-3 yesterday.
1: All right.
0: So, even with a delay, they had 2 hours and 23 minutes of a delay. And here's something that's interesting. Both managers replaced their starters because of the delay. I wonder why that is. They didn't want them to re-warm up or something?
1: Usually.
0: Yeah, I don't know. Anyway, so there you go. So right now, as we're sitting here, the Tigers are in, what are they? They're in second place.
1: They're in second place right now.
0: 3.5 games out. One game out of the wild card.
1: Mm-hmm.
0: And let's see. Then you got, they're ahead of Cleveland by half a game.
1: They're ahead of Cleveland. And Minnesota.
0: And Minnesota. Mm-hmm. They're at 4 games out. And then Chicago's in first place. So the Tigers are 2 games under 500.
1: Central sucks.
0: It does, but it's good for the Tigers that they suck.
1: It's the best year to be down like this. I agree.
0: It really is. So, like I said, today, my friends, is going to be, or this weekend, is going to be crazy interesting. And then the other one was the Mud Hens. They finally won a freaking game. They hadn't been, They
1: sucked.
0: They won
1: 3-1.
0: They won Sunday. They won 3-1.
1: But they got whooped on every other game.
0: Yeah, they did. Oh my gosh, dude! They got their ass handed to them. Double digits.
1: Wasn't a good Jeep Fest weekend.
0: It was not. Now the Hens are on the road at Louisville, taking on the Bats, starting tomorrow at 6:35. All right, let's take a break. And I don't know. Is this a big problem? Is this surprise anybody? The Tigers do not have a credible backup.
1: The Lions.
0: Lions do not have a credible backup at quarterback. Jared Goff. That dude, he can't get hurt, man. Put him in bubble wrap.
1: He never could get hurt. We weren't relying on Teddy.
0: I know, but Teddy Bridgewater.
1: He's a good backup.
0: Got a lot of experience. He's a great backup, and now he's retiring. Do we know why?
1: He's going back to coaching.
0: Is that what he said? Wasn't he a high school coach?
1: Yeah, he won a state championship.
0: I know, dude's a beast. I mean, maybe he thought, okay.
1: Yeah.
0: Maybe his wife's like, are you still playing around with that NFL? Because that's how wives sound, by the way.
1: He's still young, though.
0: Anyway, we're going to come back with that. And like I said, you're welcome to play along. We need you. 877-909-1007. 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
9: 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That number is 877-909-1007. All right, comments coming in. Hollywood, what you got?
10: Dave Truman checking in and saying, should the NBA start getting involved here since they are subsidizing the WNBA? Maybe they can put an end to this madness once and for all.
9: They own the WNBA.
10: Yeah, for the most part. I don't know if there's anything they can, well, do, per se. Can't find them. Don't make that much money.
9: No, it's like when your wife has a problem. As a man, sometimes I've learned over the years, sometimes it's best shut up and listen and let her come to you if she wants you to be involved.
10: Maybe you learn something.
9: Because I say this stuff to my wife. Do I need to be involved in this? She'll go, no, I got it. I'm like, okay. I'm going golfing. See you at Crooked Creek.
10: Dave Truman said, very sorry to hear about Roger Craig and his notification that he has cancer.
9: No, he's got dementia.
10: He got dementia, right? Okay.
9: He's got a type of dementia.
10: Okay. Is he still mentally here with us for now?
9: I don't think so.
10: No?
9: He didn't do his speech live.
10: Okay.
9: He recorded it.
10: Okay. So a little practice.
9: You know what? Since he talked about it, let me play the clip.
10: Okay.
9: Here he is at his enshrinement talking about his dementia diagnosis. That would be, well, let me hit the play button. That is helpful always. Okay. It's not playing.
11: Been diagnosed with vascular dementia.
9: Vascular.
11: That my doctors believe may be related, at least in part, to the concussions I experienced during my career. The changes were gradual. At first, they were easy to dismiss as normal aging. Over time, my family noticed it too, and ultimately led us to seek answers from my doctor.
9: So there you go. I wondered why when they introduced him, you know, and why don't any of the Hall of Fame busts look like these guys?
10: They do a terrible job.
9: They do. I don't know why that is. How about they just let AI do it instead of paying somebody?
10: They don't do good.
9: It's not
10: like,
9: good.
10: Honestly, many statues or any, it always looks a little off.
9: I don't know.
10: We gotta take it back to the old school.
9: When it was his turn to speak, they went right to a video. So okay. I'm like, okay.
10: You knew what it was.
9: So I said there, because when you saw him, the way he was acting, his mannerisms, you could tell something was off. Okay. And then I knew for sure. And then, of course, at the end, he talked about his diagnosis. Okay. But, yeah, that's it, David. He's got a form of dementia. Who else we got?
10: Dave Klunk said, I read that the Lions picked up Josh Dobbs.
9: They did.
10: That's a good backup.
9: Okay. I guess
10: he's a brain surgeon. I mean, a rocket scientist or something like that. He's good.
9: Okay,
10: he's cool.
9: All right, I like Teddy.
10: I like Teddy too.
9: But Teddy's gone.
10: What else we got? Brad says I haven't been able to follow the Is that showing up? There we go.
9: Yeah, Brad.
10: I haven't been able to follow the NFL free agency market much this summer, other than keeping tabs on the Lions players. But any potential backup quarterbacks out there that could be decent and feasible to give?
9: Yeah, Josh here Dobbs. It is.
10: We're good.
9: Carson Beck, trade for that guy today.
10: No, I know
9: that
10: who to
9: dude's going
10: to
9: be a starter.
10: Shador Sanders.
9: Okay, I would take it. No, I don't want that drama.
10: Carson Beck's
9: Beck,
10: all right to be 29.
9: Trade
10: going on 40.
9: For the 29-year-old, just fresh out of college. But listen, they're not going to get rid of him.
10: No. That's their future.
9: Yeah, you can see this dude's a player. All right, anybody else?
10: Q checking in, my pops checking in, and we are all good. That's it.
9: Quentin says, did you guys check out the CFL game?
10: How did you?
9: No.
10: You didn't watch it?
9: I didn't.
10: None of it?
9: No. Did you?
10: No.
9: Yeah.
10: But I was busy.
9: I was too.
10: I had an excuse.
9: I was too. My wife wanted to go to Wildwood and walk, so we went to Wildwood. And guess what happened?
10: You got it.
9: We haven't been to Wildwood Metro Park in a long time.
10: That's okay? The one around the corner, right?
9: That's the one that's up by Central.
10: Okay.
9: Central Avenue and Corey.
10: Yeah.
9: So we went there, and let me bring up the picture. And Sharon, as soon as we got there, Sharon saw this beautiful butterfly. I'm like, what are you doing? She goes, I'm taking a picture. I'm like, okay. And apparently you have
10: Does
9: to
10: she
9: be.
10: Does she whisper? You
9: yeah.
10: got to be quiet with
9: yeah.
10: butterflies?
9: Yeah. You got to be very quiet with a butterfly. And, you know, and because it was, you know, getting the nectar. And so it was a beautiful picture. And
10: I
9: for those of you that are watching on our live video feed, where's the picture? There it is there right there. There's the picture of the butterfly.
10: Let me see that.
9: Look at that.
10: Ooh.
9: Get Quentin out of there. Hide. There gotcha. We go. Look at that. That's a big-ass butterfly.
10: It is. You know what kind of butterfly that is?
9: A yellow one. Yellow and black. I don't know. Sharon looked it up, and it's blah, blah, blah, blah, blah, butterfly. Butterflies, they got a lot of names.
10: Yeah.
9: It's
10: there's
9: not
10: a
9: just
10: lot of different types.
9: Me, it's butterflies and moths. That's it.
10: Fair.
9: I don't know what else. I don't know what. I can't think of a.
10: You know, a moth is just a black butterfly, right?
9: Is it? They're getting dissed, man. The man's trying to hold them down. Do you know any butterflies that you can think of by name? Like
10: monarchs.
9: Monarchs? Okay, yeah. All right.
10: That's the one
9: that
10: you
9: familiar.
10: Get when you're in, like, elementary school, and they bring them into class, and then you watch them go through their life, and then they die.
9: Okay. And then the kids are sad.
10: Yeah, you release them.
9: Anyway, we went to Wildwood, and that's a picture of it, and of the butterfly.
10: Where's the gnat attack?
9: And then so we get back. We get, you know, you go behind. Well, we went to I call it the main entrance, and you go back where everybody parks. Mm-hmm. And they had some dudes sitting there with a table. I thought, okay, what are they selling? It's a couple older, well, guys probably in their late 20s, early 30s, probably still living in their parents' basement.
10: They had the good stuff?
9: They're sitting there. I'm like, what the heck are these dudes doing? Sitting at a table. They have a little banner thing, and they come on. Are you guys registered to vote? I'm like, yeah. Are you voting in the primary? Yeah. which I lied. I don't vote in primaries because our government's broke and I don't want to deal with it. I just forget it. When the world comes to an end, I'll deal with it. Right now, not dealing with it. Anyway, I thought that was odd. So I peed, and then we walked behind that.
10: Okay.
9: And you go back, the big trail and all that. We got about 100 yards in. She goes, are the gnats bothering you? I said, not really. And then right after she said it, guess what started bothering me? The gnats.
10: They were biting?
9: They were just flying around your face and being annoying as hell. And there was tons of them.
10: Okay. That's
9: fair. You would swipe your hand across your face, and you'd take out a whole colony.
10: Oh, wow.
9: It was crazy. And it didn't stop. We got maybe a quarter mile in, maybe half a mile in, where they have that big dip, mm-hmm. and you split off, and you go back by 475.
10: Mm-hmm.
9: I'm like, okay, I don't think this is fun. Do you want to keep doing this? Because I let her do it. I'd have suffered through.
10: She goes, I don't think this is fun.
9: It isn't fun. And I said, dude, what do you want to do? She's like, let's get out of here. So we turned around and walked briskly, and we turn around, and we're walking back, and they weren't as bad.
10: Okay.
9: So we must have been walking with the direction of the wind where they were just annoying the crap out of us. And then we just walked around the perimeter, went up to the bridge.
10: The bridge is nice.
9: And then went up to the other
10: Wildwood is
9: bathroom.
10: Where the treehouses
9: are, right? I had to pee. No, that's out by the airport. No, the treehouse is where you stay?
10: Yeah.
9: No, dude, that's out by the airport.
10: Okay.
9: That's
10: my favorite park is Sidecut, obviously.
9: Yeah, it's close to your house.
10: Well, no, Wildwood is near me.
9: Actually, that's not far.
10: I just don't like going.
9: But it's, what's the one out there by the airport? See, this is not having my show prep. I would have looked it up.
10: It's okay.
9: You know which one I'm talking about.
10: Yes.
9: Though.
10: I just don't know the name of it.
9: Where a certain pastor that I used to make fun of in the 90s was running around allegedly without any clothes on. Anyway.
10: Allegedly.
9: All alleged. I'm trying to remember the name of the park.
10: I'll find it.
9: Somebody text it right now. All I can think of is Sherwood Forest, and that ain't it. Wildwood. It used to be my favorite metro park. Here you go. This is Rob going to save us. Good morning. You're on the ticket. Help me. What do you got?
10: Swan Creek.
6: Oak Openings Metro Park.
9: There it is, Rob. How are you?
10: Rob. We need you.
9: Hey, Rob, I may need you to fill in on Friday for Hollywood. He's got to go get his dog's nuts cut off.
6: Well, he's had his. He's married now, so that's there. Balls are out. Balls 4, Chris 0.
9: Yeah, that's something else you have in common with Rojo.
10: Yeah. We're binding.
9: All right, thanks for saving us, dude. Oak Openings, you're awesome. Hey, what's going to happen Thursday when my Lions go down to Cincinnati?
6: You know what's going to happen. The Bengals are starting all of their starters, so you know what's going to happen is Joe's probably going to get turf toe.
9: No, he's not.
6: No,
9: are they really starting?
6: He'll be fine.
9: Wait.
6: They're playing all their starters.
10: Ah.
6: They're playing their starters. They announced it last week.
9: Ooh.
6: Yep, they're playing their starters on Thursday.
9: What time should I be over to take a hot tub cuddle cake, and then we watch the game together?
6: You can come over whenever you want. I'll be at golf, but I should be home by 8:30.
9: All right. Just tell Michelle to have something ready for me to eat.
6: Don't want her a knuckle sandwich.
9: Yeah, no kidding. All right, dude, thanks for saving us. We appreciate you.
10: Appreciate you, Rob.
6: Peace out, Girl Scout.
9: See you.
12: Hot tubs open, cuddle cakes.
9: Love that guy.
10: That's one of the funniest drops we got.
9: Nurse Terry, love Wildwood. Too bad I didn't see you. All right, there you go. Brian's got a grand dog.
10: There you go.
9: He said we always wanted a grandchild, but we got a dog, so he's my grand dog, LOL.
10: He has a grandchild.
9: Yeah. I must be one of those weird dudes.
10: You don't want grandchildren?
9: No, it's not that I don't want them.
10: Just not right now.
9: I'm in no hurry. Like all my friends, a lot of people, my grandkids. I'm like, yeah, great. Just more crap I got to do.
10: I don't know why they're big because I'm dropping off.
9: What do you mean?
10: It'll be a grandparents' daycare if they keep it
9: up.
10: Oh,
9: yeah. Yeah.
10: You wanted them.
9: Yeah.
10: Here. We're going on vacation.
9: Yeah. And then you just hand them back. All right. Before we break, I did just want to mention about Friday night. Jackson Job sparkled. What it says in his debut.
10: He did what?
9: He sparkled. He was sparkling. He had a sparkling debut was the headline by the AP. One hit, 5 scoreless innings in his first outing in the majors more than a year after he had
13: paging Tommy John.
9: Had Tommy John surgery like 14 months ago. Surgery in 2025. He struck out 4, walked 1, and Tigers kicked ass.
10: I wonder if they're going to be able to get that recovery close to like how an ACL is in the NFL.
9: I don't know. It used to be the kiss of death.
10: Yeah.
9: If you had that injury, there was no Tommy John surgery. And even back in the early days of Tommy John, you weren't coming back.
10: It wasn't the best.
9: Now, yeah. I mean, Scoobal had one already.
10: Yeah.
9: So, and look what he's doing. And Job, I think one of his first pitches, 99-mile-an-hour fastball.
10: He went over 100.
9: He didn't. He looks like he's 12.
10: Yeah, he looks like a young guy.
9: Yeah, and he was, what, 70, 80 pitches in or close mm-hmm. to it? Anyway, it was a really good start. And Tigers putting a 6-spot on him in the 7th inning really helped. So he got the win. He's 1-0.
10: All right.
9: So there you go.
10: They're so much better without Scoobal, man.
9: Just want to mention.
10: Best team in the league.
9: Are they? Listen, I'm not guaranteeing playoffs. I'm just saying it's interesting.
10: Oh, World Series. Let's double down.
9: Okay. We talked about this Friday. I'm not going to put the jinky jinx on my Tigers. I'm just saying, maybe because of all the drama is gone with the trade deadline. How's that?
10: There you go. Hedging
9: that
10: your bet.
9: Maybe the Tigers are better.
10: Possibly.
9: I don't think they have anybody in the starting lineup that hits under 200 anymore. They used to have 2 or 3 guys.
10: Yeah.
9: Not anymore.
10: That's fair.
9: Everybody's coming on.
10: They are.
9: And even Gleyber Torres, who I think he wanted to be traded.
10: He's playing better.
9: He's playing better. We'll They're see. All playing better. Max Clark contributed over the weekend.
10: Mm-hmm.
9: You know, they're fun to watch.
10: They are.
9: And the bullpen didn't suck this weekend.
10: They're not as bad this weekend.
9: So what do you attribute that to, Hollywood? Is it possible the chemistry is better without all the outside noise of the trade deadline?
10: Yes, they are more focused.
9: They're hitting the hell out of the ball.
10: They are.
9: Now they're getting a little pitching. What does that mean? Well, we're going to find out tomorrow when the Guard Indians are in Detroit, and I'll bet you it's going to be packed, and there's going to be a lot of Cleveland fans.
10: Oh, yeah.
9: Cleveland fans travel.
10: Oh, yeah.
9: There's a lot of Cleveland fans in Detroit.
10: It's close.
9: So we'll see what happens. Are they? All right. The show prep I didn't lose is the feel-good, good news story of the day brought to you by Denny's Cafe. So we're going to come back with that. And then we're going to get into the Lions. What the heck they going to do? And there's drama regarding your Cleveland Browns.
10: Mm.
9: So we'll talk about all of that coming up. 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
9: Welcome back. 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Denny Radio, sports and more. A couple of texts coming in. Pittsburgh Rick. I remember them filling up Tiger Stadium back in the late 90s, early 2000s. Because they couldn't get tickets in Cleveland. Yeah, I don't think that's the problem anymore with Indians. No, yeah. But there's going to be a lot of Guard Indians fans there. Just get used to it, people. You're going to hear roars when Cleveland does something well. Let's hope that they don't do a whole lot of stuff well.
10: That's the plan.
9: So, thank you, Pittsburgh Rick. And Black Jesus, he says, hey, guys, I'm back. Sorry, getting used to my new hours.
10: Okay.
9: All right. Well, we'll take you, dude. We appreciate that. Thank you very much. All right, it's now time for the good news, feel-good story of the day brought to you by Danny's Cafe in Rossford. And they just posted a video up there of the roundabout. Apparently, it's working.
10: Yeah.
9: It's open, and they got a bunch of
10: people. Know how to work it?
9: No. I went around a roundabout Saturday when I was driving to church.
10: Yeah.
9: Go to Cedar Creek and Perrysburg. Shout out to Ben. Isn't this interesting? It just hit me. So Ben, the pastor there, he's delivering the message, and about three quarters of the way through, their computers all went dark.
10: Mercury and Gatorade?
9: Mercury and Gatorade. That's hilarious. Yes, Mercury. No, I don't think Mercury's in Gatorade, or maybe it is in Gatorade and not retrograde. That's funny, dude. You got sleep over the weekend, did you?
10: A little bit.
9: You're good.
10: A little bit more.
9: You're funny, dude. You're on your game today. It's a good thing because I'm off.
10: Yes.
9: And so the computer went down, so they had to reboot the computer, and he had to stall for like 11 minutes.
10: Oh, that's when you just start praying.
9: I texted him back and after service, and I said, dude, you handled that like a pro. Good job. I'm proud of you. And then what happens
10: Little
9: today?
10: Did you know.
9: What happens today to us? I put in all my show prep that I've been working on since 5:30 this morning.
10: Yeah.
9: It's all gone.
10: That was
9: now, it was operator error. It was my fault. I was the one who said, don't save it, and because I thought it was already there.
10: Mm-hmm.
9: Now it's gone, so I got to start all over again, but I'm fine. Anyway, back to Danny's. They sponsor the good news story of the day. You got Jeff Lamb tonight. Jeff Lamb does his karaoke.
10: Yes.
9: It's always a great time at 7 o'clock. And then Tuesday, they got the line dancing. And then Wednesday, JT Hayden party covers. Saturday, it's Hey Jude Beatles tribute. Here's the only thing I want to say about karaoke. I really think for the other people that are there, you really should take a test to see if you can carry a tune before you go up there.
10: You have to know how to sing to do karaoke?
9: At least carry a tune. Doesn't mean you have to sing well. Just go up there and, like, Jeff should have some kind of test off to the side.
10: We need a karaoke where people can boo.
9: I think we have that. It's called the audience.
10: Okay, perfect.
9: Let them boo. Let them heckle.
10: Yeah, I'm down.
9: Anyway, there you go. All right, Hollywood, hit me with the theme, my man.
0: And now, it's time for the good.
1: Good news is good news, and the good news is...
2: I've got good news and good news.
9: There's a 10-year-old boy in Maryland who, well, he won a local county fair auction. And he won it with a handcrafted cake. His name is Herbie Martin IV, and he won the Carroll County 4-H and FFA's fair charity cake auction. He sold his cake. This is unbelievable. And again, it was a charity auction. It sold for 15 grand.
10: Woo.
9: Yeah. They raised over 100 grand in total for future fairs and related programming. Martin made a lemon blueberry buttercream cake. Oh my gosh, does that not sound amazing?
10: Lemon blueberry buttercream.
9: Yes, lemon blueberry buttercream cake.
10: Okay.
9: Which featured white icing along with a piped yellow and purple designs on top of it. The kid stayed up until 2 a.m. the night before completing his masterpiece. He says, I won champion and grand champion. He won first place. Big smile on his face. He said, we made it at one time. It didn't turn out right because the batter was a little bit too clumpy. Mm. We had to make it again and added a little more stuff to the recipe. Okay, I don't like seeing we, because he's 10.
10: He's supposed to do it by himself.
9: I'm not saying. I don't want to put a damper on the feel-good good news story of the day, but it sounds like mom was involved. Hence the we. Anyway, I'm not going to get caught in the weeds. Martin's cake isn't the first to bring in big money at a fair in 2024. A chocolate salted caramel cake. Oh my gosh, that sounds delicious.
10: That sounds good.
9: Sold for 10 grand, and a chocolate cake sold for a record $50,000.
10: I need to get into baking.
9: Back in 2023. Well, it was a charity auction. It's little kids and, you know, rich people. All right, here's the auctioneer auctioning this bad boy off.
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9: That is awesome, and that's why it's your feel-good good news story of the day, brought to you by Danny's Cafe in Rossford, where the roundabout is not going to give you any crap anymore. Anyway,
10: it'll be different.
9: Yeah, Danny's Cafe, 600 Dixie Highway. I forgot to finish the story. So we're going to church. That's why I brought up church. Cedar Creek, Saturday. We go Saturdays, knock it out of the way for Sunday. Anyway, I go to the pond on Sunday morning, so we go to church on Saturday night. It's okay. God's okay with it. Jesus still loves me.
10: Knock it out of the way.
9: So there's a roundabout right there when you get off of Buck Road. Yes. Right there is a roundabout right there.
10: Yes.
9: That whole corner is just, it's Sadville, man. It's just.
10: Is that bad?
9: The McDonald's there, but everything else is just, it's bad.
10: Okay.
9: Anyway, and the dude in front of me came to a complete stop, and there was nobody coming. So what do you think I did? On my way to church, I laid on the horn, baby.
10: There you go.
9: I'm like, come on, dude.
10: Amen.
9: I got to fill up. I got to put a topper on my coffee because I always take a mug with me. I said, hurry up. So what happens? He finally creeps through the thing because he was scared of the evil roundabout. If you're afraid of roundabouts, turn in your driver's license. Stop driving, okay? It's easy. You just yield.
10: It is.
9: Anyway, what does he do? Sharon's like, he's going to pull into Cedar Creek, isn't he?
10: Yeah.
9: I'm like, yeah, he is. I'm pulling up right next to him and ask him what the hell his problem is. She's like, no, you're not. I said, I know. He pulls into Cedar Creek, and it was an old dude.
10: See?
9: And we were walking ahead of him, but he was there, and I kind of gave him the side eye to see if he was looking at me, but he wasn't.
10: He didn't look?
9: No.
10: He was, how old was he?
9: Probably 70.
10: Okay.
9: Maybe a little young. Probably my age, young.
10: A little elder abuse.
9: Anyway, yeah. But it
10: is
9: what it is.
10: Be nice then, man.
9: I was nice enough, okay? I'd have been nicer after church because the spirit would have got me. All right, hour one in the books with no show prep.
10: No problem.
9: That whole hour was winging it.
10: That's how you do it.
9: We're going to come back and we're going to wing some more. We got another hour to wing, and then I got to get my ass to Cracker Creek. Got some golf today. And it's brightening up out there.
10: There we go. It's not gloomy.
9: Going to come back with Lions chat. Mm-hmm. Then we got the WNBA chat.
10: A lot to get through there.
9: And we do. So stick around. 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

0: and roll, bro.
1: Yes, I am ready to rock and roll, brah. It is Hour 2, Denny Radio Sports and More, brought to you by Cinco de Mayo Mexican Bar and Grill. I was there last night.
2: Yeah?
1: Yesterday afternoon.
2: What did you get?
1: I got shredded chicken tacos.
2: Okay.
1: Or not tacos, shredded chicken nachos.
2: No burger?
1: No. And we got cheese dip. Okay. Shout out to Alex Papichulo, the greatest server in the history of mankind. Me and my buddy Greg Elke, he had a successful record show over at Stranahan, and he was there.
2: That's cool.
1: So it was nice, and it was delicious. It always is at Cinco de Mayo Mexican Bar and Grill. They're on Lexus Road east of Telegraph. That's where I was. Airport Highway in Holland in front of Menards. 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They get you in, they get you out, and they have a great menu for lunch. And they have you can get anything off the entire menu. And if you don't feel like cooking, go to the number 5, DeMayoToledo.com. That is their website. And you can order up. You can see the entire menu, get whatever you want. 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All right, you want to watch us live on Facebook? Ooh, look at all the people. I love it. Oh, Packer Chuck. He's there.
2: Yeah.
1: Anyway, yeah, you can watch us. Go to 100.7 The Ticket on Facebook, Denny Radio on Facebook. 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We always appreciate when you do. That is the Cigar Affair in Uptown Mummy. They have 1,000 boxes of cigars open for you right now to peruse. I guarantee you, you're going to find something you love. The phone number is 877-909-1007. All right, let's go to the Lions! The worst fight song in the history of man.
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0: I'm kind of excited that the Lions, well, if Cincy is going to play their starters, according to Bengal fan Meredith Party Rental Rob, maybe that suggests the Lions might be doing the same. You're shaking your head. No.
1: We don't need to.
0: Go to ChatGPT.
1: We can check it.
0: Ask them. Ask, is ChatGPT a chick? I think it is. I really do. She's hot. Anyway.
1: I almost said something that'll get us canceled. Go ahead.
0: it's not going to happen, dude. We're on the ticket. Nobody knows we're alive. Anyway, search this at ChatGPT. Will the Lions play their starters this Thursday against the Bengals, she says?
1: Thankfully, no. The Lions will not play their starters in this week's preseason opener.
0: Nobody. Then why are the Bengals?
1: Because they're not as good as us.
0: Maybe the Bengals are doing it because, well, the Lions are playing second and third team, so less likely for Joe Burrow to get hurt. Yeah.
1: Get a little look. Yeah. We don't need a look. We know what we got. We need to stay healthy.
0: I honestly don't care. I'm just glad there's a game. What time does it start? 8 o'clock?
1: 7, I believe.
0: 7 o'clock?
1: Yeah.
0: Okay.
1: Lions play at 7. That one's probably going to be on local TV. You got the Packers and
0: Channel 2 out of Detroit. That's your usually card. Always carry every 36 game.
1: 36 here.
0: 36 here. Mm-hmm. All right. I don't know if does Buckeye Cable still have Fox 36?
1: I haven't had Buckeye Cable.
0: Yeah, I don't either.
1: In years.
0: Yeah, me neither.
1: Sorry.
0: Anyway, so we got preseason football on Thursday, yes. Which I can't wait. Bunch of games, but, you know, we want to watch the Lions. Are the Browns playing Thursday?
1: No, the Browns play on Saturday.
0: Okay, that's going to be an interesting game to see who starts,
1: yeah,
0: by
1: they
0: the
1: got
0: way.
1: The Bears.
0: The Bears! All right, headline, today's Blade. Bridgewater steps away from Lions. All right, did you ask ChatGPT what she say about Teddy? What's the real scoop? Why is he done? Why would you come back if you're going to go through a week of training camp and then go, I'm out? Why would you just retire again?
1: He felt it was simply time to retire. You know what happened? He got into camp and said,
0: I don't want to do this anymore.
1: This ain't fun.
0: This hurts. Could be.
1: He's only 33.
0: He's not old.
1: Yeah.
0: Quarterbacks.
1: That's how I feel all the time, though. You know, the
0: you,
1: older
0: wait a minute,
1: we get.
0: Wait. You're thinking about retiring from this show?
1: No, just from athletic things in general, other than stretching. Maybe improve my golf game.
0: Okay.
1: Which takes no athleticism at all.
0: Oh, shut up. It does, too. Dude, you try walking 18 holes of golf. You try that. All right. Veteran quarterback Teddy Bridgewater stepping away from football.
1: Yes.
0: His biggest worry was letting us down. That's the type of guy he is. Detroit Lion head coach Dan Bites Him Kneecaps Campbell said yesterday.
1: Didn't want to let us down.
0: When Bridgewater was placed on the reserve/retired list.
1: Okay.
0: I've known Teddy a long time. As a human being, he's unbelievable. Anyway, he had a lot of nice things to say. I'll never forget 2019 when Drew Brees got injured. This is when Campbell was part of the Saints coaching staff.
1: Yep.
0: And we just gone out to the Rams, got beat there. Drew got his thumb hurt. We lost him for 5 weeks. Teddy stepped in. We won 5 in a row. That was Teddy.
1: He's a great backup.
0: He's a great backup, and now they don't have a great backup. So what the hell are they going to do?
1: No, they got Dobbs. They'll be fine.
0: They signed, all right, tell me, well, they have, who's they have another backup too. Where is it, Altmaier? Who is he?
1: He was the quarterback at Penn State last year, I believe.
0: He was?
1: Yeah.
0: Okay, is he any good? Where'd he go in the draft?
1: Let's see. He was did he get drafted?
0: No, he was undrafted.
1: Yeah, undrafted free agent.
0: He wasn't even drafted.
1: He was, this is Luke. Okay, he went to Illinois.
0: Luke Altmaier.
1: Yeah, he went to Illinois.
0: He's the only other quarterback on the Lions roster. Well, now they got
1: Dobbs, yeah.
0: They got Dobbs. Dobbs got some experience, though, right?
1: Yes.
0: Okay.
1: We'll be fine.
0: Okay, that's what I wanted to hear.
1: We'll be fine.
0: Will we be fine,
1: just
0: ladies and
1: gentlemen?
0: Keep Jared
1: healthy, Jared Goff healthy, and we'll be fine. Because if we don't, the season's over anyways. And I never thought I'd say that.
0: About no, you're right. If Jared Goff goes down, they're done. So, yes. They are done. There's no way. So. They're a 500 team even at best without him, if that.
1: Cut the camera.
0: They got Jahmyr Gibbs, though.
1: They got Gibbs.
0: You know, but that might keep it in some games. And then now we'll talk about the Browns for a minute. The Browns, according to Mary Kay Cabot, it was a soft launch for Deshaun Watson taking over as QB1 in the two-way battle with Shadur. Day 10, Browns training camp Saturday. Watson, surprisingly, got all the first-team reps on what was supposed to be Shadur Sanders Day.
1: Mm.
0: Okay, what do you make of that before I go any further?
1: Mm.
0: What's going on there?
1: You know what's going on.
0: No, I don't. That's why I asked
1: Money
0: you.
1: Talks. Money talks. They're paying him
0: so
1: too much.
0: So are you saying that the owner, who's horrible,
1: yes,
0: is in Munkin's ear saying, we need to give this guy a shot to see if there's anything
1: like
0: in the tank so we can trade him and get something for him?
1: We need to see what he
0: looks
1: like.
0: That's what it's about.
1: $250 million, yes.
0: Which I believe, if you hearken back to this show earlier in the summer, I said the exact same thing.
1: You did.
0: Watson is going to get the start.
1: He'll get the first look.
0: The Perv is going to get the start. And because they want to raise his trade value, mm-hmm, so they can get something back, which is turned out to be the dumbest trade in the NFL history. Yeah.
1: Possibly.
0: Yeah. It is. Yeah. It's not possibly. Possibly. It is. So, what did he do on Saturday?
1: How did he look?
0: Completed 23 of 34 passes, four touchdowns, no interceptions.
1: In practice, huh?
0: Protecting the ball.
1: Uh-huh, yeah.
0: He had thrown 8 picks in the first 9 days of practice, but he wasn't with the first team.
1: Why are we keeping count of interceptions thrown in practice?
0: Because Mary Kay Cabot from Cleveland.com needed to fill up her byline. It was Watson working with the starters.
1: Okay.
0: It was jarring, she said, because head coach Todd Monken said during a news conference about 45 minutes before practice that Sanders would get the first team reps because that was the schedule. So what happened, Hollywood?
1: Call from upstairs.
0: It had to be. What else could it be?
1: That's why the Browns suck right there.
0: Why? Because of inconsistency and not being people of their word?
1: Their coaches don't have and I was hard on Stefanski. They don't have say. You do what you're told.
0: If it's true,
1: mm-hmm,
0: and I believe you're right, if it's true, meddling, just like Jerry Douchepickle in Dallas, that you reap what you sow, mm-hmm, when you listen to non-football people.
1: Yes.
0: To make football decisions.
1: That's why you hired the coach to let him do his job.
0: Exactly. The two quarterbacks have been alternating days. Day one, just since day one, they go back and forth. But Munkin reversed it and gave all the starting reps to Watson, who gained momentum in the two-way battle over the past 4 days. So now he's been QB1 for the last three out of the last four practices.
1: Okay.
0: So, I guess we'll know when we see who's starting on Saturday.
1: And none of that really matters. It's not going to matter until week one. Hopefully, they have a quarterback by then. If not, the Browns are a dumpster fire. We already knew.
0: Well, it doesn't matter who's starting.
1: Yeah.
0: Because we know this about the Browns. The Browns are a dumpster fire. It's just abrupt and it's odd. Why would you do that?
1: Mm-hmm.
0: Why would you do that? 45 minutes before then, you said one thing,
1: mm-hmm,
0: and then 45 minutes later when practice starts, the media is like, dude, you just told us Shadur, and now it's all the Perv. What's going on? And I don't see anywhere in the story where they answered that.
1: No, they didn't. There were no... He'll get questioned about it today, but no, there was no reasoning.
0: Yeah, I'm trying to look through the story because I don't have any show prep today.
1: I read it. There was nothing in there about it.
0: Nothing. Okay. Well, there you go. What do you think, Browns fans? You excited? You pumped? 877-909-1007. Oh, we do have a text. Let me see if it's anything to do. Roby. Right wing.
1: Right wing.
0: Detroit Roby. Right wing Roby. He loves the wings. It's Rob's kid.
1: Yeah.
0: He just texted in Hooday.
1: Okay.
0: Hey, it's Roby. The Lions song is nothing compared to Cincinnati's Hooday.
1: No, our song sucks.
0: It does suck.
1: We admit that all the time.
0: Oh, it's the worst fight song in the history of organized sports. It just is. But glad you're listening, boy.
1: Munkin said he wanted to evaluate specific personnel groupings with Watson and capitalize on Watson's superior grasp of pre-line adjustments and offensive autonomy.
0: Okay. But why did you say 45 minutes before? Yes.
1: Yeah.
0: He's lying somewhere.
1: Mm-hmm.
0: And I think you're right. I think it's going to be, I think it's because ownership, general manager,
1: you
0: whoever.
1: You spend that kind of money, hey. Yeah. It is what it is.
0: All right. 877-909-1007. All right. I know I'm off the Tigers and we're talking football, but I was going to segue into WNBA, but I'm not going to do that. You know why?
1: Why?
0: I'm going to talk about this headline from MLB.com. Could Scooble Elbow Boy re-sign with the Detroit Tigers in free agency? And then in quotes from Elbow Boy, I would love to return to the Tigers.
1: Hmm.
0: If you've been paying attention, you know that is... I'm tempted to stay up till 10 o'clock just to watch him pitch. Just so I can root against him.
1: You don't think he misses his teammates?
0: Well, yeah, of course he misses them to an extent because, you know, he's been with the Tigers since he started.
1: Yeah.
0: And I get that. But his agent is the devil. Ah, Satan! Scott Boras. And here's what Satan. Here's what Scooble says. He said, I would love to play my whole career in Detroit. I would love to.
1: Yes.
0: He said on Pardon My Take, a podcast.
1: Podcast, okay.
0: And hopefully those negotiations can pick back up in November once the playoffs are done. We'll see where that goes. Hopefully they're involved with everything. I would love to return.
1: Hmm.
0: He said... This wasn't the way the season was supposed to go.
1: Going into
0: the offseason with the people that we acquired through free agency and who we signed, I'm like, this is the World Series team, Scooble said.
1: Yes.
0: This is the team that I'm going to go and win a World Series with. We can beat anybody. It doesn't matter what's going on.
1: Which is true. When they play well, they can beat anybody.
0: Scooble's final start in Detroit, it was emotional.
1: Mm-hmm.
0: It was cool. He racked up his 1,000th career strikeout as a Tiger. I believe it was his first batter he faced. He said, you start saying goodbye to your teammates. A lot of those guys are my best friends, he said. It's a bunch of men, and I'm crying. I hate crying. I don't like to cry. Well, there's no crying in baseball, all right? There's no crying. Are you crying? There's no crying in baseball. I don't believe him for a second, because if you really, truly love the team who drafted you and waited on you and gave you the opportunities, then you work out some way to stay.
1: I tried.
0: Well, I think part of the reason, and I don't think you and I ever considered this, free agency is not going to make as much after the strike.
1: Possibly.
0: I think it's a strong possibility.
1: Hi.
0: Agree or disagree, salaries, especially for pitchers in Major League Baseball, is out of control.
1: Agree. All players.
0: So the owners are rolling the dice, saying, you know what, let's see what happens with the, you know, with the strike. If we can't reach a deal, then it's the price for him is probably going to go down.
1: I think that if the players can sit out an entire year, the owners will fold.
0: That's what they did last time.
1: And they have enough money now to do that as a union.
0: Would they get like supplemental pay? Like when the union goes on strike in Toledo, you get your union pay. You got to go picket.
1: It won't be the
0: Scooble on the picket line.
1: It won't be as high as their average salary, but they have enough money.
0: I mean, you've known this is coming. Wouldn't you, if you have an ounce of intelligence, wouldn't you bank some of that money?
1: Put a couple money a little bit away, yeah. Hold a couple game checks just in case. Rainy day fund.
0: You would think.
1: You get some union money.
0: That's what I would do.
1: Their union dues are very high. So
0: are they really?
1: They should be.
0: I don't know if they are.
1: They make a lot of money.
0: Okay.
1: I can look it up.
0: The average salary in the MLB, it's less than football, I think.
1: No.
0: Yeah, I think it is. I think football's higher. Look it up. Average salary in the MLB just to make a team. What is my girl ChatGPT saying?
1: Average salary is $5.34 million.
0: Five? That's more than NFL. What's the average salary for an NFL player? It's not $5 million.
1: It's
0: probably a million.
1: 2.8 to 3.5.
0: There it
1: million.
0: Is.
1: They make way more
0: now,
1: money.
0: Now, granted, listen, it's 162 games.
1: Mm-hmm.
0: A lot more, and you know, football's a lot more physical, demanding on your body and your shelf life.
1: Yeah.
0: The average NFL player maybe can make it to 4 years.
1: Baseball players make way more money.
0: Baseball players can play for, you know, 15, 20 years.
1: Mm-hmm. Baseball money is the best money because it's uncapped.
0: But it's
1: now, when you're low, like if you're in AAA or you're like a little guy, you're not making Shohei money, but it's good money.
0: They should have enough money to be able to sit out for a year or longer, because here's what will happen. Like it did in 94. The you know, everybody dug their heels in, mm-hmm. and then finally the owners are like, man, we're losing a lot of money.
1: Mm-hmm. Especially when the stars, if you're a star on the team and you know you have one of those big contracts.

0: Hello, it's Mookie. If you've been thinking about a diamond, now is the time. 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
10: All right, welcome back, boys and girls. 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
10: 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Do we have any comments?
11: No comments right now.
10: No comments. Yeah. All right, let me check out the texting machine. Let's see. Pittsburgh Rick, fight songs. Have you heard the San Diego Chargers fight song? That'd be no. And then he sent me the link.
11: Okay.
10: All right, well.
11: You have to copy it and you can play it, I guess.
10: Okay, hold on. Open link in new window. Let me try this. San Diego Chargers song. Let's see what this sounds like. Could it be worse than the Lions? Well, I'm not hearing any volume. That's why. It's their theme song. Okay, it's
11: groovy.
10: Sounds like it was from a 70s porn movie.

0: think it's better than the Lions fight song.
1: I would too.
2: Yeah.
1: Yeah.
0: I mean, this had to be the 80s, right?
2: Sounds like it. Okay.
0: Ooh, the sky. Yeah. Ooh.

0: I can get down with this.
1: I think it's okay. I think it's pretty. I like it.
0: I can get down with
1: it. I like
0: that.
1: It better than the Lions song. Yeah. I do like being at the stadium, though, when they score a touchdown and everybody sings it,
0: yeah,
1: though.
0: It is pretty cool.
1: That was kind of fun. But other than that. All right, we got to talk about the WNBA. We talked about it earlier. And I know this makes me sound like a sexist, but the WNBA and all the drama around them, it's not making women look good right now.
0: There's drama in the NBA. It's about equal.
1: Okay. I don't have a comparison, so we'll just have to take your word for it. So is it Enos or Ennis?
0: Enos.
1: Enos Kanter Freedom is declaring himself eligible for the 2027 Women's NBA draft.
0: He's a troll.
1: On Friday, the 34-year-old activist and former NBA player announced his desire to play in the WNBA. He posted a video on X. I didn't watch it. Did you watch it?
0: No.
1: Check it and see if there's any audio. Maybe we can play the audio. I don't know if there's any audio on there. You can probably play it through the StreamYard. Anyway, his declaration comes amid the ongoing debate about transgender athletes in women's sports. He says, after careful consideration and reviewing the current eligibility guidelines, I'm officially declaring myself a WNBA prospect. All right. If simply declaring who you are is all that's required, then I meet every single requirement necessary to compete in the WNBA. He said the WNBA's eligibility criteria and governing framework surrounding self-identification and inclusion,
0: which is crazy,
1: which he claims he and his team have carefully examined. Based on the current guidelines, I am officially declaring my eligibility for the upcoming draft. He played 11 seasons in the NBA, 2022 retirement. He went on to say he's not intending to mock anyone with the decision to declare. I know my presence on the court will stir up strong opinions. I am definitely not here to mock, make fun of, or disrespect any community or personal choices.
0: Okay.
1: I'm simply asking that the current rules be applied equally to everybody. The rules that represent the very values many WNBA players and coaches have publicly advocated for. My team and I prepare to ensure these guidelines are applied equally, consistently, and without exception, and I look forward to the WNBA honoring its stated principles. See you at training camp. Okay. Dude, the fact that you are, you know, declaring that you now identify as a transgender just because there's a loophole that You're making a political statement. He has no intention of playing in the WNBA, and the fact that you did it is mocking.
0: To an extent. That is in their rules. It's however you identify. If I choose to identify as a woman or a calculator, I can be in the WNBA.
1: Okay, the WNBA's collective bargaining agreement states in Article 8 that only players who are women are eligible to play in the WNBA.
0: That's not what they're asking for right now, though.
1: What are they asking for?
0: The players and coaches have came out and said they are open to any transgender women being in the WNBA. They keep stating it. I don't know if they know what that will imply for them, but that's what they keep saying.
1: The Women's Players Association labor union represents the players, said in a statement on Friday, to everyone who loves this game, the WNBA represents 200-plus individual players with different lived experiences, cultures, lifestyles, and opinions. We embrace justice, equality, diversity, and inclusion. Those are the values that unite this union and allow it to protect women's sports while creating transformational change.
0: Mm-hmm.
1: Hate, abuse, and demonization of any person or group of people, including transgender people, only fuel fear, division, and harm. We will continue to have hard conversations, but we will not be used as political pawns too late. We support the players, support the fans, and the games, blah, blah, blah. Anyway, he's making a mockery. And then the other dude's doing the same thing.
0: Why do you think so?
1: Because they're not chicks. It's the Women's National Basketball Association.
0: I agree. I'm just saying, based on what they've been asking for, they're saying they're open to transgender athletes coming into the league.
1: I think they're trying to come to the rescue of Sophie Cunningham, who said some controversial things when it comes to women in sports and transgenders. I don't think she disparaged any transgender with what she said. Had I had my show prep, I could tell you exactly what she said, but it disappeared. But it wasn't, I mean, look it up. What did Sophie Cunningham say that got everybody spun up about transgender athletes and all these people coming out and saying she's a hater, she should be suspended, how dare she say, I think it was basically women only in the WNBA. I agree with her.
0: What's controversial about that, I guess?
1: Because people take it to the extreme.
0: Indiana Fever guard Sophie Cunningham sparked a major controversy and cultural debate within the WNBA by voicing her opposition to the inclusion of transgender women in female sports, stating that she wants to protect young girls and competitive fairness. Cunningham remarked that her viewpoint is common sense. Her comments have since polarized fans, drawing different opinions from political leaders, sports figures, blah, blah, blah.
1: So she's talking about girls, younger girls, high school girls, basically saying if you are a transgender, you shouldn't be allowed to play in women's sports.
0: Yeah.
1: If you're born with a donger,
0: you should stay playing with men.
1: You no longer can play with girls.
0: Or create a transgender league.
1: Would people be against? I wouldn't be against that.
0: Probably be some good basketball.
1: Probably. And other sports. But that makes her a hater.
0: I don't think that's hate.
1: Well, it is.
0: Hate is me, like, I'm not trying to discriminate against you while protecting something else.
1: Right.
0: That's not necessarily hate. I can see how someone can be offended or feel like they're excluded, but it's a slippery slope.
1: It's a lot of drama going on in the WNBA right now. You got Caitlin Clark CC got her 8th technical, and then they rescinded it. Whoops.
0: Got to protect the money.
1: When you watch her, she is shoved by the opposing team player, and she runs into the ref.
0: Barely.
1: And the ref didn't immediately call the tee. The ref, you can see the ref.
0: That's why I said, did she say anything?
1: She didn't say anything.
0: Okay. I didn't like the tech, but I didn't know if she said something.
1: Well, the head crew chief said after, crew chief Madge Forsberg, M-A-J, explained after the game, before the technical was rescinded, that the official deemed that Clark intentionally made contact, therefore a technical foul was assessed.
0: That didn't look intentional.
1: That was not intentional, and I think
0: there was contact.
1: There was.
0: But it didn't look like
1: she went
0: out of her way to hit the ref.
1: Yeah, it's like she didn't lower her shoulder try to take the ref out. Now,
0: she would have. That would have been a different conversation.
1: Then, yeah, bounce her ass. The ref is black. Caitlin is pasty white. Does that have anything to do with it, Hollywood? Your thoughts go.
0: I don't believe so. I think it was a ref who's power tripping. Referees, no matter the color, I think sometimes they take their job too serious. They want to implement themselves into the game.
1: Which is bad for any sport that they're doing that in.
0: Yeah.
1: Does the WNBA have a Caitlin Clark problem? And what I mean by that, do other players just hate her because she gets more attention than anybody else? Which she's really not anymore. There's so many other players now in the WNBA. Mm-hmm. One, that we now know who they are. Mm-hmm. And, you know, she's not the best player in the WNBA.
0: It's more of the media coddling than it is. Attention, I wouldn't necessarily say attention. I think it's, as the kids say, glazing or this.
1: Glazing.
0: Glazing, yeah. There's other words to say for it, but this hyper-focus on Caitlin Clark, which we know she moves the needle, she sells tickets, cool. But like I said, she's the third best player on her team, and they say Caitlin Clark in the Indiana Fever, and it's like, that is reserved for the best player on the team.
1: Agreed.
0: We don't say Penei Sewell in the Detroit Lions.
1: No, we don't. You know why they do that? I'll tell you why they're doing it.
0: It's marketing.
1: ESPN is saying anytime you mention the Fever, mention Caitlin Clark because that name mm-hmm. moves the needle mm-hmm. like it's never moved before in the WNBA.
0: True. That's true.
1: The WNBA is healthier now because of her.
0: Yes. I never disagree with
1: it. WNBA players make more money now than they ever did mm-hmm. because of her.
0: And I think that's what they don't like.
1: Why? Thank you, Caitlin. You should be thanking. I make more money because of you.
0: I think a lot of the players in the league feel like I'm much better than her. And she's a hype machine. And now people are paying attention and disrespecting us by putting her on this pedestal. I wouldn't care. As long as those checks cash, I'd be fine with it.
1: That's the thing. So that leads me to believe.
0: It's a little ego, though. It's sports.
1: That leads me to believe to this, or at least leads to this question.
0: Mm-hmm.
1: Do we have a race problem in the WNBA?
0: We have a race problem in this country.
1: Well, yeah, that goes without saying. Except you and me.
0: No, we're good.
1: I love you.
0: We're black and white sports, too.
1: We are. We're the second team behind the first team that starts today at 4. I think there are certain people
0: mm-hmm.
1: that believe basketball is a black man's game. Because, first off, it was very racist in the early years.
0: Mm-hmm.
1: And then finally, they're like, okay, blacks are better than whites at basketball.
0: That is true.
1: That is true. That's just a fact. And you're better.
0: Sometimes.
1: And you're better dancers.
0: Sometimes. We do have a little bit more rhythm sometimes.
1: You do.
0: I mean, you know. I can't dance, to be fair.
1: You can't?
0: No, I'm not a dancer at all.
1: That's right. I remember you dancing at the disco party.
0: Not good.
1: Well, maybe next year,
0: if
1: I have it.
0: Mm.
1: We'll anyway. See. I mean, I think that's safe to say that there are certain people, certain cultures, that mm-hmm. say, that's our game.
0: Yeah.
1: WNBA, NBA, basketball in general belongs to the black
0: man. I think the WNBA is where it's different. Like, women's basketball, even at the college level, it's a lot whiter, per se.
1: Are there more blacks in the WNBA? We know there's more blacks in the NBA. Are there more black WNBA players than white players? I know we're going down a road that just makes people crazy and they want to pull their hair out. But, you know, we're not afraid to discuss some of these issues.
0: No.
1: Because the only way that we're going to learn and grow and get better
0: is talking about it.
1: Is to admit it, say, we got a problem, Houston. Let's talk about it. Let's see if we can't work it out. Communication is good.
0: It's roughly 64-70% African American and 19% white and mixed race make up the rest of the league. But when you look at college basketball,
1: I'll bet you it's closer to even.
0: NCAA women's basketball. Let's see.
1: We're doing it on the fly, people. That's what we do on this show because my show prep got erased.
0: So when it comes to college basketball, especially women's, 61% white, 16% black, 7% Hispanic Latino.
1: So it's whitey divides it.
0: Yeah.
1: Or
0: in the college game. And right. Then once you get to the WNBA.
1: Different.
0: It's different.
1: Best of the best. They had to be black players.
0: So, I mean, I see the frustration, but I also, I mean, you don't. It's the cash cow. You let her make the money for you. Who cares? As yeah. long as those checks cash.
1: Right. Who cares who brought it in? That's the way you and I think. We're just thinking like, okay, you're making more money because of her. Why do you want to hurt her? Well, some people want to hurt her.
0: I think some of it is competition. Some of it is people just looking into it like, protecting Caitlin Clark at all costs. That's why I chose this picture of frustrated Caitlin Clark.
1: I love it. She's a grown-ass woman.
0: Yeah, she
1: can protect herself.
0: And I think in 4 or 5 years, Caitlin's going to be all right. She's going to learn. Like, oh, okay. I can play this game.
1: There you go. All right, 877-909-1007. I think that's it. Anything else you want to mention
0: about the
1: WNBA and the BS that's going on with them?
0: No, honestly, it's a whole lot of nothing. I do think they just find storylines in order to keep this thing relevant. When honestly, the play on the court is good enough. A lot of this is ESPN.
1: Agreed. It's driven by the media.
0: Mm-hmm.
1: They're feeding it because they know it makes people pay attention to their stupid shows. Yeah. We're just good. That's why people tune into us.
0: Did you want to get into college football before we go? Or you want to save
1: it? Did I send that story?
0: It was right there at the top.
1: When did I send it? Oh, Briggs.
0: Yeah.
1: Yeah, let's come back with that.
0: All right.
1: Briggs gave his top 25. And, ooh, I see that maybe we sense you're not in agreement with Mr. Briggs.
0: Who, me?
1: Yeah. We'll talk about that.
0: Yeah, we'll see.
1: Let's finish with that. All right, it's Denny Radio Sports and More segment, final segment of today's offering, brought to you by Cinco de Mayo Mexican Bar and Grill is next on ESPN Radio 100.7, The Ticket.
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4: Man, did this show fly by, and honestly, back in the day, I would have stressed because I lost all my show prep. I'm like,
2: not me.
4: Chris got this.
5: Yeah, we're fine.
2: We kicked ass. Let's just call it what it is.
5: Mr. Rojo is awake now.
4: Oh, because I said kicked ass? He doesn't like cursing?
5: He's fine.
4: Oh, he's a Christian dog. He loves Jesus. He's a Christian dog. 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Start in about 10 minutes. It goes till 3, 3 to 5. It's happy hour. So check them out.
5: Also, they didn't hear our Chargers fight song.
4: Who didn't?
5: Dave Klunk said they couldn't hear it.
4: They couldn't hear it?
5: No, which is weird.
4: It is weird. I ran it through the computer.
5: Yeah.
4: So all they heard was dead air?
5: I'm assuming.
4: Well, the people listening on the radio and the stream heard it. The people on Facebook Live
5: probably didn't hear it.
4: I wonder why that is.
5: It's okay.
4: I thought everything that we did on the computer ran through there. Sorry, Dave. It's cheesy and it sucks, but it's not as bad as the Lions. All right? There you go. All right, Briggs put out his AP25 ballot. Because, you know, he's a sports writer and he's one of the best. And, I mean, he for the Blade, he's probably the best sports writer I've ever read here in Toledo. And I enjoy him. So his preview of his top 25, this is what he mailed in for the preseason ballot that drops on the 17th. Okay, so these are his picks. The coaches came out, which had Ohio State number one. Now we're going to hear from all the sports reporters. Number one, Indiana.
5: Mm.
4: And I love that Dave says, because I've never heard this before, maybe you have. He says, Indiana, who's your daddy? Which I think is hilarious. And he puts him at number one because he says Kurt Cignetti deserves our full benefit of the doubt. Because, what, he's entering year 3?
5: Yes.
6: It's pretty simple. I win. Google me.
5: Google him.
4: And they brought in another stud quarterback, transfer quarterback, Texas from TCU.
5: Yep.
4: Josh Hoover?
5: Hoover.
4: Hoover. And he's also got one of the top offensive line anchored by some All-American tackle, Carter Smith. Son of former BG athletic standout Andy and Carolyn Smith. And they got a stacked defense. So we put Indiana at number one. Texas at number two. Steve Sarkisian's best team. And he says Manning, as long as Manning builds on last year's impressive stretch run. Mm. So he's got them at number two. And then Ohio State at three. Buckeye fans are probably going to hammer him on that.
5: We'll find out. That's the beauty of playing on the field.
4: Oregon is fourth. Notre Dame is 5, saying that it's Marcus Freeman's best team. Georgia, number 6. Notre Lame. Then Georgia, then Miami, Florida, then Texas A&M, then Oklahoma, where the wind goes right up your skirt.
5: Hmm.
4: Mississippi. And then at number 11, it's Alabama, Southern Cal, Brigham Young, LSU at 14, Michigan at 15, Penn State at 16, Southern Methodist at 17, Houston 18, Washington, Iowa, Texas Tech, Boise State, Tennessee, Navy, and at number 25, the nod to the MAC, which he's got to do.
5: He had to do that.
4: The Western Michigan Broncos. Isn't that funny? The only reason anybody's talking about Western Michigan is because of all the money they spent with NIL.
5: Mm-hmm.
4: That's it.
5: You can do it. You gotta spend that money. I'm all for it, honestly.
4: You're all for what? Spending money?
5: I like his top 10 minus Mississippi. I think they're very overrated, and they won't make the playoffs.
4: Yeah, we're going to find out here, dude, because we got college football starting here in
5: what?
4: Two When's weeks? Week zero? Is that 3 weeks from now?
5: Yeah. Yeah, I want to say that's the 28th?
4: I hope so. Yeah, so we're just over, what, 3.5 weeks away?
5: We're almost there.
4: Ugh,
5: we're almost there,
4: man.
5: It's
4: going to be awesome.
5: We made it through the rough part.
4: I also wanted to mention Don Nelson, the second winningest coach in the NBA.
5: Yeah.
4: He won 5 championships as a player with the Boston Celtics. He died on Sunday. He was 86.
5: R.I.P., man.
4: Nelly used to get all fired up on that sidelines, man. That dude was fun to watch. So, there you go. All right, dude, I think you got anything else?
5: No, we nailed it, man.
4: Did we?
5: Yeah.
4: All right, hold on. Let me check ESPN, see if there's any breaking news. So, minicamp, corner, no, I don't see. Nope. Oh, James Harden with his gun charge. Misdemeanor gun charge. All-star Cleveland Cavs, James Harden. He went through classes. And so they're going to expunge his record.
5: We got some injury stuff.
4: Who?
5: Lions.
4: Okay, go ahead. Give it to me.
5: Cade Mays. You ever heard of him? The center?
4: He's the guy they brought in to anchor the offensive line. Well, what the hell?
5: He suffered a wrist injury. He'll be out 8 to 10 weeks.
4: Oh, no. What the hell? They have no starting center.
5: And Pacheco has an MCL sprain, and he'll miss some time.
4: I don't know who that is.
5: That's the backup running back.
4: Okay, we don't care about that.
5: I mean.
4: Yeah, the center is a big damn deal.
5: Yeah.
4: So, gosh.
5: There we go.
4: Darn it, Dan
5: and
4: Campbell.
5: And this is why we're not starting our starters.
4: Yeah.
5: Preseason.
4: So. All right, tomorrow, Tom Cole from
5: Tuesdays with Tom.
4: Taylor Automotive. He'll be on with us tomorrow. And we'll break down all the sports and hopefully have my show prep. But if not, who cares? It was a lot of fun today. All right, Hollywood, great job. Let's hit it, my man.
5: Yes, sir.
7: I'm out of here.
4: Appreciate you putting up with us. Until next time, this is Denny Schaefer saying, do what you love is freedom. Loving what you do, that's happiness. Keep dreaming and love the one who loves you most. See ya, Toledo.
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21: 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And now, it's Rich Eisen.
24: Everybody, welcome to this edition of The Rich Eisen Show, live back in Los Angeles, California, after hanging out in Canton, Ohio, all 3 hours with you last Friday, and then the Jacket Dinner Friday night, the Saturday induction ceremonies, and now we're back here on Disney Plus, the ESPN app, ESPN Radio, Sirius XM, getting ready for a full week of chitter chatter, and then Thursday night, pro football returns with a full preseason weekend as well. Lots going down here on this show. Chris Carter, Hall of Famer, man who slipped the jacket on Larry Fitzgerald's shoulders on Friday night. And he was one of the 120-plus members of the Pro Football Hall of Fame out of 387 of them to return. And that was the jacket dinner night where Randy Moss and Peyton Manning were not there. They were there on Saturday, just to name two. He's joining us first up just to talk about the weekend, and then it's a Minnesota Vikings 4-down Monday. So we'll have lots to talk about with him on that front. Jeff Hafley, the Miami Dolphins head coach, will be joining us in the middle of this program. And then a tradition unlike any other, it seems like every year before America Ninja Warrior returns to action, these two gents stop by, and it's going to happen again in hour three. Matt Eisman and Akbar Bajabiamila in advance of Ninja Warrior starting season 91,000. Ninja Warrior is like the sports competition version of Law and Order. It's on somewhere. And so Matt and Akbar in studio hour number three. Overreaction Monday. Chris Brockman and I recorded the latest episode of it. It's right there in your RSS feeds right now. YouTube.com/Rich Eisen Show as well for those who watch it. It's also going to be on ESPN2 later on today, which we're always pleased about. Always appreciate it. Good to see you over there, Chris Brockman.
0: Hey, Rich. Good morning, my friend.
24: DJ Mikey D. And D's Nuts. Good to see you.
1: Good morning, Rich.
24: Tufo, TJ Jefferson. Candles lit, it seems like, over there.
1: Candles lit, from what I could tell, you did a great job this week.
24: Oh, thank you. What do you mean, from what you could tell? Did you not watch it?
1: Well, I was getting a lot of YouTube or Instagram clips of it, so I didn't see the full thing, but everything I saw.
24: Oh, good. The jacket dinner or the Saturday broadcast?
1: The jacket dinner.
24: Oh, I appreciate that. The Saturday broadcast is just as good. Just so you understand. And during it, I was actually able to draft best ball, like actually moving things along.
1: It's amazing.
24: Listen, but that's for another day. Again, 844-204-RICH. Phone lines are already lighting. Greatly appreciated.
0: Let's go.
24: So we'll talk about the Hall of Fame and some of my, if you will, backstories and fun stuff from Friday night and Saturday later on. Chris Carter is going to join us shortly. But we start Monday's program with, I don't know how much longer we're going to be able to do this, but we started with the story of the National Football League. Is he back yet?
21: Is he back yet?
2: Where is A-A-Ron right now?
24: Well, this video, did you see it over the weekend? Is he back yet? Well, he's back little by little. Little by little, he shows up on the NFL wire as having tried out with the Rams last week because technically you got to put him on such of a list when you put a helmet on during training camp. So Aaron Donald's tryout with the Rams continues. We saw video over the weekend of him working out. This looks like a man who's ready to roll. Doesn't look like he's trying to knock off the belly fat from having binge watched too much. And he worked out with Braden Fisk and Josiah Stewart, who are not as old as Aaron. And Aaron looked as spry as them.
1: He's in shape. Right.
24: I mean, you look at his footwork.
1: I mean,
24: it's insane. It here, is coach. Absurd.
1: Yeah. He's
0: here.
1: Why do I have a feeling he was doing this every day?
24: Yeah, he could have been
1: anyway.
0: Like he was just
24: actually. Randomly. If the video keeps going, I mean, Fisk and Josiah Stewart looked very good too, but you know. If you just came down from Mars and say, which one is a guy that's been out of football for 3 years, you might not have chosen Aaron Donald.
1: Jeez, this is a problem. I mean, yeah.
24: Florio has been talking about on his sites that they're expecting end of the week.
0: Yep.
24: End of the week. Trent McDuffie slated to be on Tuesday's show. Wonder if it'll happen by the time he joins us. So is he back yet? Now, we talked about it on Overreaction Monday, Chris.
0: We might
24: as well bring a little bit of here.
0: We did, yeah.
24: Who knows, man, right? At the end of the day, it really is the want to. It's the love of the game. Clearly, it's also the love of Myles Garrett. Check that box. The fact that Myles Garrett came sparking some flame, the pilot light's been out in Aaron Donald, right? You could say it's never gone out because you can't just turn it back on out of nowhere unless you're maybe superhuman. I mean, this is like the Avengers.
0: Yeah.
24: All right. Or an X-Man. You know, to mix up superhero brands, you know?
1: Like getting the juggernaut.
24: And so he could eventually at the end of the day go, you know what? I did it all before. Just not going to do it now.
0: Yeah, and this is what I said on the pod. You know, look, the workouts are great. The speed coach comes in. He's working out. He's lifting all the weights. But when you put the pads on, you put the helmet on, you start getting hit, you start getting banged around, maybe he's just like, nah, I ain't going to be here. Like Magic Johnson, Jeff. You know what I mean? Like, right. Could happen. I don't know.
24: We never know.
0: We're just all operating under the assumption that he's going to come back.
24: But what needs to happen is for him to say, I'm entertaining it, and then to actually do more than entertaining. And we saw him just showing up at the facility, on the field, walking around. Clearly after he did something there, where he broke a sweat. He didn't just go check to see that the the vending machines were filled with his favorite snacks for when he wants to come by, right? And then...
1: Who are we kidding here?
24: And then he puts on a helmet to the point where he's got to show up on an NFL wire. Now he's working out with other members of the team just to see what maybe... his footwork looks like, and Fisk's and Stewart's compared to him. Is he back yet? Is the title of this segment, as it has been for 2 weeks, for a reason. because I think everyone understands it. It feels like a rhetorical question, but we're going to keep an eye on it. That video popped up while I was watching, scrolling, getting ready for a broadcast on Saturday, and on occasion just seeing what's going on in the rest of the National Football League in case it was something that merited a quick mention during the ESPN NFL Network simulcast of the induction ceremony on Saturday. I saw it. I'm like, okay. Make a note for Monday.
0: Mm-hmm.
24: And so we've made a note for Monday. We're just keeping you up to speed. Is he back yet? Because, again, this is the story of training camp.
0: Yeah.
24: I understand there's quarterback competitions. I understand that there's stuff going on around 31 other teams. If Aaron Donald comes back and says, I'm back, and I'm back for the full freight, and Myles Garrett is now here for the full freight, and they just got Trent McDuffie in the offseason for the back end, and they got the whole offense, like the Rams have the table wired, and Sean McVay is rolling the dice, and all you got to do is just keep hitting the point. That's it. And if they don't, it still is a little bit here and a little bit there for everybody. Because, as you know, with the MVP of the league being Matthew Stafford, the Rams are not on the don't pass line. 844-204-RICH, number to dial here on the program. Some news out of Detroit that mentions that Bears being mentioned right here on the program. Their center, did you see this, Chris?
0: Mm-mm.
24: Gents?
0: Mm-hmm.
24: Unfortunately, their center, Cade Mays, is out with a fractured small bone in his wrist.
0: Oh.
24: 8 to 10 weeks. You're going to lose your center until the middle of the season.
0: Whoa.
24: That is indeed an injury that Dan Campbell called significant for a reason. So you never know how long it's going to be, but they're going to have to already. Remember I said, will the football gods stop kicking the Lions in the nards on defense?
0: Right.
24: Well, maybe this is the case, yes, because it's now the offense.
0: Aye.
1: And that's your center. That's the QB.
24: Well, the center,
1: right? You know what I mean? Like, it's...
24: The center going, you know...
1: It's not good.
24: Is... You know, it's just like any sport. You got to be strong up the middle, quarterback, center, defensive tackle, middle linebacker, safety. You got to be strong up the middle, running back, obviously. And so the Lions have winnable games up front. You know, they've got their first two home games were against teams that were in the top 10 of the draft, you know, and their road games at Buffalo to kick off the Thursday night football schedule in the Bills' new stadium that debuted over the weekend. Grass is awesome. Stadium looks beautiful. It is going to be a jewel of Western New York, unless you're sitting in a couple of seats where you're like,
0: what's going on in the end
24: zone? Around. Like, did somebody like?
3: Didn't.
24: I don't know.
0: Everyone's cheering.
24: Maybe so Costanza was the architect for that portion of the But the Lions are going to be first up there. That's a tough assignment. So the first month of the season, if not two, are going to be without their center, which is significant. But, and certainly since we were wondering, one of the four downs is what about the new offensive coordinator with an offense that needs to have some shoring up front? Certainly with Jahmyr Gibbs now getting the football. Now, this one's for all you fantasy freaks out there. Also, Lions fans are highly interested in what Jahmyr Gibbs without Knuckles. What's Sonic going to look like with Knuckles now down in Houston? And it's not like they don't have another running back there. I mean, Isaiah Pacheco is now taking the Knuckles role, but it does appear that we thought there's going to definitely be more Sonic, certainly since they are now paying him the highest amount of money given to a running back. Well, listen to what Dan Campbell had to say about their plans for Jahmyr Gibbs.
4: We're going to push him. We're going to push him because we think this kid can be one of the best, if not the best. So we're going to push him to get there. We're going to see what he's got. Now, I'm glad we got Pacheco, and he's going to very much be a part of what we have. But we need to see where we can take Gibbs now. We've only scratched the surface of him.
24: Ooh. Only scratched the surface.
0: Wow.
24: Jahmyr Gibbs. So in case you're wondering, okay, you got Pacheco. Is it still going to be just you know, Sonic Plus, Knuckles Minus, just a little bit? Or it's now Supersonic.
1: Like J.J. Fett.
3: Looking up Jahmyr Gibbs.
24: Looks like it's Supersonic. Looks like it's Supersonic, which is very exciting. I mean, the Lions are going to ride him, push him. And the coach, making no bones about it. Not, you know what? Obviously, this just in, Dan Campbell not being coy, but he could have just like told him, like, well, we'll see. You know, we'll see what he can handle. Instead, it's just like, we think he could be the best. We're ready to push him. We've just scratched the surface with him. Their expectation level has been set. And ours have now been set as well. So, for those who have the second overall pick in your fantasy draft.
0: Hey. Jahmyr Gibbs, your favorite for offensive rookie of the year, offensive player of the year.
24: Who is that?
0: Jahmyr Gibbs.
24: Why? Because Bijan is going to be an MVP candidate? Is that why people are saying that?
0: No, he's just got the best odds.
24: Really?
0: Yeah.
24: Bijan is two?
0: Yeah, Bijan is two. Jamar Chase, three. Mm-hmm. Puka, four. CMC and JSN round out the top two.
24: Dude, oh, Seattle fans are probably hearing that going, okay. Okay. Okay. Jahmyr Gibbs, we're going to see what he's got in him. Pushing him.
1: That dog.
24: And unfortunately, though, their center being out is definitely going to affect anything.
0: No bueno.
24: The question is how significantly, and who's the next man up there? I guess I should have looked that up before the show, but I have the ability to Google it, unlike the athletic director of Purdue.
0: That guy did say he...
24: I know,
0: walk it back, like, hey, I got caught up in the moment.
24: Seth McLaughlin, he's already on the depth chart there.
0: Good on him.
24: They already took Mays off ESPN.com.
0: Mays is down.
24: This has been updated. Everybody there in ESPN.com country is on it. So that's it. Next man up.
1: I don't want to call this funny, but you realize where Seth McLaughlin went to college, right?
24: No, sir. Where is that?
1: The
24: Ohio State. It's okay. It's all right. Chris Carter's coming up next. I got the OH stuff.
0: By the way, he's a rookie, too.
24: I had my fun. I had my fun with that on Friday night. Again, it's all right. To the point where the commissioner turns to me and says, do you have security? During the jacket dinner. I was sitting next to him.
0: Wow. And
24: I'll save it.
0: Okay, good.
24: I'll save it.
1: We had Michigan.
24: About which line I said and how.
0: Okay.
24: And the whole exchange. Oh, I've got the whole story, man. Dan Fouts giving me crap.
0: Fouts.
24: Oh, yeah. Oh, yeah. I almost went full Don Omar on him.
0: Oh, good.
24: 844-204-RICH is the number to dial. Chris Carter,
1: CC,
24: who had a prominent role in the jacket dinner, slipping the jacket on Larry Fitzgerald. He is a Pro Football Hall of Famer of his own right, and also all those years on Inside the NFL on HBO. So we'll chat some ball with him next. Chris Carter here on the Rich Eisen Show. 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

0: This was for a pretty terrible tag team. This was the best music. Just close your eyes and think about this for a minute.
1: It's good.
0: Isn't that good? That little wow. Yeah.
2: They were vampires. Like
1: that Rage Against the Machine kind of song, right?
0: It is kind of Rage Against the Machine.
1: Yeah.
0: And this was Edge and Christian was how they started.
2: And Gangrel, too.
0: And Gangrel, who didn't quite make it as high as they did. So thank you for playing that. 888-SAY-ESPN. Yeah. It's Matt Myron. So Cowboys fans got mad at Myron today because he was on First Take and said some things they thought were mean. And they're writing him on Twitter. And Myron, you're saying they're being a little mean to you. What are they saying?
1: Well, one guy said they'd just be letting anyone on First Take nowadays. Although he spelled it now and then space days, not nowadays, but and then another guy, which this stung a little bit, Matt, who is this milk chocolate Whopper head?
0: He called you a milk chocolate Whopper head?
1: I gotta admit. I didn't really have a comeback for that. Like, he called me a milk chocolate Whopper head.
0: That's brutal. That's brutal.
1: That's hot. It's very good. Like, I have to give him credit.
0: So you have to give him props. Because he's talking Whopper, not Burger King Whopper. He's talking that candy my grandma used to eat, the Whoppers.
1: Yeah. Mr. Officer Barbecue Plugman is his name on Twitter.
0: And Officer Barbecue Plugman?
1: He said, who is this milk chocolate Whopper head?
0: It's Matt Jones and Milk Chocolate Whopper head here on Matt and Myron. You just got to eat that. There's nothing you can say about it. Well, my man, I can't call you that anymore. It feels mean if I say it. You had a report earlier today that went viral about former Warriors player Monte Ellis. Go ahead and tell people what it was.
1: Well, I interviewed Monte Ellis last week, actually a week and a half ago, about him becoming the general manager at Alcorn State, an HBCU. He lives in Mississippi. You know, a lot of these former NBA guys are becoming general managers of college teams where they kind of have a role in NIL and kind of, you know, being the marketing face, if you will, of that program. So that's Monte Ellis, the former NBA standout. In our conversation, you know, I said, hey, Matt, how do you see those Warriors years? Because he's kind of viewed as the guy before the Warriors took off and the team turned to Steph Curry.
0: He was like their best player pre-Steph, right? Isn't that kind of...
1: He was. Yeah, and they played a little bit when Steph was kind of hurt, but I think a lot of people see it as like the Warriors said, we're going to give the ball to Steph. They trade Monte Ellis away. So I asked him how he felt about that. And he said, hey, I had a lot of developmental players. We weren't as good as people thought we had, no roster. And then he said, if you replace me with Steph Curry, I'd win championships too. I mean, that's essentially what he told me, is that he and Steph could have achieved the same things if you had put them in the same spot. So,
0: yeah. Well, first of all, do you believe that? You believe if it was no Steph Curry, if it was Monte Ellis, Klay Thompson, Draymond, do you think they have the same success?
1: He believes it.
0: No, I didn't ask you to. I mean, clearly he believes it. Do you believe it?
1: No, I mean, Steph is going to go down as what? No lower than 15 all time. I mean, and I think a lot of people is going to end up top 10. So, no, I think Steph was unique. I do think, though, he was playing with a lot of guys in Monte Ellis who there was no chance to win.
0: Why are you being so nice? He gave you an interview and you liked even now you're trying to be nice. That's one of the most ludicrous things ever anyone has ever said. I mean, come on. That's like me going, you know what? If it hadn't been Mike and Mike, it could have been Matt and Mike. Like, we would have been fine.
1: Yeah.
0: We would have had 20 years of greatness, just me and Mike. Put me with either Mike. We would have been awesome. Come on, Monte. You can't just say that. You can't just throw that out there and act like you're better than Steph Curry or at the same as Steph Curry. That's ridiculous, Myron.
1: Yeah, but I will say, I mean, he played a ton in the league. Most improved player his second year. I think Monte Ellis is one of those guys who was a really good player at a time that the league was changing. Like, it was changing to these guys who could
0: You just said Steph might be a top 10 player of all time. If I were to give you the all-time player rankings, where's Monte Ellis coming?
1: Well, no. No, I mean, Montellus isn't in that same conversation, but I think he was a good player. I think if you're him, though, Matt, here's what I get. Here's what I understand. He is the guy. When people go, how did this happen for the Warriors? They see it as they trade away Monte Ellis and then the team takes off. Now, the timeline actually isn't accurate with that. It took them a while to get going. But if you're Monte Ellis and your name always comes up as addition by subtraction, I would get how you would feel that way.
0: You are being way too nice. I said to you, where would he rank? If I gave you the top 100 players of all time, is Monte Ellis on that list?
1: He's not, but he also isn't like some throwaway player.
0: Is he one of the top 200 players of all time?
1: No, but he's not a throwaway player.
0: Is he one of the top 500 players of all time?
1: That's hard for me to calculate. What I will say is this.
0: Come on.
1: If you put him with a couple of Hall of Famers and Draymond Green and Klay Thompson, maybe they are a competitive team. I don't think they would be the championship team that they are. But I think for Monte Ellis, he's saying he didn't even play with guys who were worthy of being in the NBA at times. So Steph just had a little bit different situation.
0: Here's the
1: lesson.
0: Which
1: I think I get that.
0: If you agree to do an interview with Myron Metcalf, he will take up for you from then on.
1: Here's what
0: I would say. To Phil Mickelson, things haven't been going great for you PR-wise, okay? You got a fellow top button polo buttoner this show. You should do an interview with him. And then he will completely ride for you. And you go, you know who's a great guy? Phil Mickelson.
1: Monte is not Steph. He cannot replace Steph. But I get it. Is all I'm saying. I understand.
0: I don't get it. And while I will say it was very nice of you, and I wish him all the success at the world at Alcorn State. By the way, I think it's cool that these former players are
1: very
0: doing
1: cool.
0: that at these HBCUs. I think it gives them publicity. That's awesome. Steph Curry is a unique, once-in-a-lifetime talent, and the idea somebody else could do it is ridiculous. We're going to go around the world to NFL training camps, plus Myron has been invited to showcase his athletic skills.
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19: 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For a roster with 51 newcomers, the weight room has been an environment not just for improving physically, but for building team chemistry. This summer, head coach Ryan Day and his leadership committee assembled to put players into what they call mini squads.
20: During the season, we do a lot of work with our units, but in order to build connectivity, we want to make sure that we have guys working with each other all season in different position groups. Because we know adversity is going to hit, and when adversity does hit, we got to come together, and the only way to do that is to build a connected team. And so that's why so much of what we do in the summer is going to have an impact on how the season runs out. That's why I really say this is the backbone of our program, what happens with Mick in the weight room during the summer.
19: We'll have more after this.
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19: You previously heard Ryan Day mention the offseason work in the weight room as the backbone of his program. Day praised strength and conditioning coach Mickey Marotti and added he plays a key role in the development of quarterbacks such as Julian Sain.
20: Let's just say, for example, we're leading some sort of, ab workout, and we're doing 50 sit-ups. You know, he makes the quarterbacks scream out the commands. When you first get there, if you're not somebody that's ever, barked in your life, you got to learn how to carry your voice. And then, he'll force them to get up in front of the group and say, this is why we're doing this. We have 50 days before we play the first game. And the first time they do it, it doesn't look very good. And he makes them do it again, and he makes them do it again, and he makes them do it again. And over time, they get callous to it, and they learn how to do that. And so that's, again, some of the things that he does, obviously, Mick. And that's why his value is so critical to what we do.
19: The season opener for the Buckeyes is September 5th against Ball State. We'll have another report tomorrow. This is Tyler Danberg on the Ohio State Sports Network from Learfield.
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6: 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Scott Bittinger and the crew. Killed you with that. 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Yeah, absolutely. And the 90, Scoop Williams. This one we got going on at 6. 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
9: Well, thought about a few teams, but I think the greatest matchup for that Mac Humber 1989 team would be a Final Four team from the 80s. 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

0: for the good word, my friend.
1: Well, the word isn't the bird, but we got a hell of storms and such over the weekend.
0: Well, that's what kind of caught my situation up, Josh. I could talk about it, but it was like a, it's a cancellation. You know how this stuff can be, you know what I mean, with the travel game. So we hope to get everything back on schedule here. The week is not lost. So we're just going to leave it off the table for now, JB. But you know what's going down. It's not over. What we don't do is give up.
1: No, sir.
0: You know it's not over yet. It was the grace of God that stopped it. I told you it was stormy, normy. And there was lightning. Would you want to jump in a plane when there's lightning?
1: No, sir.
0: Absolute mundo. So there you have that. All right. Listen, 877-909-1007. Josh said you can call it or text it if you want to say some stuff today. On this Make the Adjustment Monday. All right. We got a few things. I think, Josh, I'm going to try to get off the wall. I hope I sent you the material. But Shaquille O'Neal should be there. I thought what he had to say about the NIL situation was kind of interesting.
1: Yeah, so I got it.
0: Sidebar, because there's a lot of other things going on, right? So we got Shaq Dillo. Okay, we got that going off. Apparently, a few guys noteworthy with respect to the NFL. Gold jackets got fitted and sported. Speeches got made, and the class is inducted 2026. Did you see that over the weekend, sir?
1: Bits and pieces.
0: Okay, you ain't really seeing everybody. All right, cap news. What are we doing? Lions. Listen, we got some stepping away from the team. Coach Campbell says Teddy Bridge going to take a step back. What's going down there? Josh, investigation could be warranted. That was on yesterday. All right, and the Vikings too. Camp news, I saw this earlier. We still don't know. We're no closer to really finding out a quarterback, and we're not really getting glaring reviews about Minnie Mouse either up in Minnesota. So don't get too crazy thinking it won't be J.J. McCarthy. Don't go too out of your mind on that level. Also, too, it's really about the Minnesota Lynx now, isn't it? Now, Josh, you should be the person. They like you. They like you. You give them the humility, but should not act an ass. Should not act an ass about Minnesota. Where have you heard Minnesota before? Monica McNutt and Andrea Slater, or whoever the chick with the long hair, before they start talking. And Ngumbuike, remember who was the person, Josh, that was in here talking about Livia Miles?
1: Refresh my memory.
0: See, he's silly. He's very silly. Everybody, that's okay, because you all know. If you listen to it, you're well aware. General Counsel, what's up? Get on the comments and tell Josh the answer. Since he wants to act an ass today, then you guys tell him, jump in the comments, man. If you guys are on YouTube, what's happening in Savvy Television? But we really, really encourage you to download the Savvy Television Network app today. All right? Android, App Store, Roku, Fire TV, Amazon, and Apple TV, respectively. That means anywhere you're streaming in the free world, you can search Savvy TV and get plugged in, right? And we're doing it live there, but we're also doing it live on Facebook at Black White Sports. And you know, it's for a temporary moment. We get ready to jump out of here shortly. And before we do, though, what else is in the frame? Like I said, the links on deck, McBride. It's a McBride tale today. NCAA, Josh, did you get the stuff with the FBI thing?
1: Yes, I did.
0: FBI getting together.
1: Yeah, the FBI and all that stuff, yeah.
0: Okay, let's see. Also, we have sad news from the NBA world. But all of this, we will get to, all right? It's the Fastest Buck 20 in sports here. It is a Monday. I've got picks. I got derailed, people. I was supposed to be in a distant land. But I'm here at Savvy Television Studios. That's not the worst thing, Josh Burnham. And so far, so good.
1: Yeah, it's like a throwback to the old days.
0: Thank you. It's feeling originalistic. It is that. I feel it. No question. All right, Monty Features will be through here today. Andy Sanzada coming through as typically expected. And I would say John Ski is on his Monday slate. All right. So we know that'll be great. Let me hear about these nights, man. See what's going on. Steven, I missed the scrimmages. He's been inviting me, Josh. I didn't make a scrimmage yet. So he'll probably come on. He's going to have some smart-ass remark.
1: I can expect him to throw an audible.
0: All right, listen. All right, everybody, if you want to join us, pop back in, all right? After this break, we will be live in the Savvy Television Network app. Get in there, all right? We're going to jump out of this Facebook situation. Thank you guys for letting us rock and roll. Facebook, shout out, Meta, our people there. Also, again, Savvy Television, YouTube is the other locale, all right? But either way, pop on with us, 1007theticket.com. 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That's ESPN here in the Glass City. Come back. Sit tight. It's Black and White.
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3: Good looking Monday on the roadways continues. No accidents, no delays. If you see anything, let us know and we will keep you updated. That's your right now traffic.
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7: There's a chance for some late-day showers and thunderstorms. We'll have a high of 85 degrees for today. Overnight tonight, more showers and storms possible at times, especially early Tuesday morning. We'll drop off to a low near 67. And for tomorrow, 80 for the high. Another round of rain possible, especially late into the day. Some of that rain could become heavy. In the First Alert Weather Center, I'm meteorologist Ross Ellett.
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13: 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Yeah. 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
0: Black and White Sports in here on a Monday. Andre of the Savages. Thank you guys for hanging out. Appreciate you always. The thing is, we may not act like it every time. We call it make the adjustment. Listen, interesting weekend. Few things went off, as you guys know, as we get a little closer to the NFL takeoff, college football takeoff, and of course, most notably, high school football about to begin here in about a week or so. As we get ready to welcome the fellas back in, as you guys rejoin us, 877-909-1007 as I come to you live from the Savvy Television Studios. All right, we get our guys in here as the wake-up call line. Inactive quarterback in the building, John Norjestin, edge rusher, Monty Features on deck. All right, we ready to get a snap, shotgun work. Good afternoon, gentlemen. Hope your weekend was pleasant.
15: Good afternoon, man.
16: Good to see you guys.
0: No doubt, no doubt. Yeah, fellas, dodged the bullet this morning. Ready to fly out. You don't ever want to see the rain. I mean, not trickling. It's not a drizzle. Oh, no, no, no. Hard pour. And then the lightning, the bang, bang, not time to fly. I didn't want to go. I didn't want to go. I'm glad nobody intervened and said, listen, we're not going to do it. That's why I'm just glad that went on. Because now I'm stuck. I'm like, what you going to do? You got to make a decision. And I would hate to tell you guys, like, well, the flight made it, you know, and I curved out. But it was kind of adding up to, I was like, this ain't the time for this. You're just going to go up in the right by where the lightning is ensuing, you know, where the creative lightning starts.
15: Come on. Yeah, at that point, you're just a human toaster.
0: Yeah. We asking for problems. You know what I'm saying, fellas? We asking for problems. Plain and simple. But all right, listen, man, a few things to pop into here today. First and foremost, just a few things out of camp. Ski, you know anything? Monty, anybody heard anything during the weekend, I should say? Lions camp, just a quick note, I guess maybe a blip to some people, but Teddy Bridgewater stepping away from the team. Just, you know, as a note, don't often hear that. And we understand, you know, he's up in years, but we certainly had no reason to suspect he wasn't going to, you know what I mean, roll with the rush this year and step away. Any follow-ups anybody have anywhere? Any of the callers, you guys can let us know. But I just heard that. I knew that. And Coach Campbell announced that over the weekend.
15: Yeah, I just heard it was he was dealing with a personal issue. That's all I heard. No, I haven't heard what it was. They just said it was a personal issue. I don't know if it's family related or what, but and that happens. It happens. That's nothing out of the ordinary, you know.
16: Yeah, I think he's at a point in his career, guys, where he's looking for the next step. Anyway, I mean, he came back after leading a Florida high school to a state championship. He's one of those guys out there. Unfortunately, the injury bug got him early in his career, and he's just kind of been battling ever since. But he's a great dude, great guy to be around. He'll land prosperous. But there are a couple things, Sav. Aaron Donald, they've reported that he will make a decision this week whether he's going to join the team or make the team, if you will. They kind of announced that this will be the week that someday coming down this week, they're going to announce that. And Luther Burden, guys, for the Bears, he injured his groin over the weekend, and he will be out for the whole preseason for the Bears. He's projected to be the Bears' number one wide receiver, so it's going to get very interesting over in Chicago with that wide receiver core getting a little thin.
0: Yeah, I'm glad you mentioned it, John. John Norjeski here, Bonnie here. And I didn't want to necessarily insert, you know, that bad news for today for the Bears, no pun. But, you know, you don't necessarily love hearing that news. But can I say this real quick, Ski, because I want to get on the record because I don't want to give you a chance to act corny later.
16: What?
0: Because you're not going to see – he won't skip the opportunity, Monty. Like, he's going to jump all over it. I think Caleb Williams might – it's going to be better. I think it's going to be what you kind of are hoping it was going to be. Well, I don't know why I'm feeling like that, but I feel like I need to get on the record and maybe say this and change my course.
16: Thank you for coming over to the right side. We finally listen. I think he's going to be in the MVP conversation this year, guys. Really. Second season in Ben Johnson's offense. He's been looking great. Who's going to run the ball for him consistently is a big question mark. And of course, that defense, they're replacing a lot of starters. That's going to matter how successful they are. Plus, they have the hardest schedule in the NFL this year. One of the hardest schedules, definitely harder than they had last year. But if he goes through that gauntlet and they get 10 plus wins, like I'm projecting, I think he'll be in the top three of the MVP conversation for sure.
0: I ain't mad at that. Monty, go ahead. You want to add to that?
15: Yeah, I think they got too many questions. Like, I think the most important piece to that puzzle is going to be who's going to run the ball for them, because that's going to determine how the offense flows. So I think it's kind of early to be saying MVP. I think he's going to have an outstanding year, true. But MVP,
16: he'll be in the conversation. I'm not saying he's going to win it. He's going to be up there in the conversation when it's all said and done. And my goodness, if he can get them into the playoffs again with this schedule that they have this year, 10-plus wins is going to have to get it done. He could possibly hoist that trophy, guys. Don't be surprised.
15: Okay.
0: But it's interesting. We're saying, though, and what I find interesting here, everybody collectively, and again, we give that to Ski. Ski a big Bears fan, people, but you know what I mean? Monty, myself, and hear Monty say, listen, I expect Caleb Williams to play well, and I don't necessarily want to be, I don't really want to be on the hate train this year before it jumps off. And I'm going to give the man the benefit of the doubt as a progression. I think some, again, some staying power in terms of coach and some of that happening. Like you said, Ski, we got some playoff work that has happened. We have that to grow from. Now, I don't know what we're doing with the nail polish. I still don't want to.

0: safety doing very well, getting some compliments, getting some comparisons, Monty, to Ed Reed, quite frankly. There's those comparisons being thrown around. So, man, if young Caleb Downs can play
1: Dallas
0: like that.
1: Dallas a problem. Okay? Let's make it clear. Let's not actually. Dallas a problem. That's tough for all of you. It's hard for the listeners. I get it. And I understand.
2: It's not hard for me. All I want to say is what I say every year. Talk to me in December.
0: There you go, Monty. There you go.
1: I welcome that. I welcome that on this one. I wouldn't, Monty. You ain't been here in previous years. I've not been on that. Usually we shut it down quick. We end it here. We don't revisit it until around that time. You know what I mean?
0: No. Sam, the defense is going to be much better. The offense is going to be what it is. At the end of the day, Monty, you know this. When the lights get bright, Dak does not seem to produce. He's regular season. He puts up the numbers. He does very, very well.
1: It's not mad at that, John.
0: No, it's the regular season. I'm not taking anything away from Dak Prescott. It's a little Lamar Jackson-esque. When the lights are brightest, I'm not taking anything away from those guys. But when they are in their moment, they fold.
1: We're going to take away a little something. We will. We're going to go ahead and take away a little something. Because they takes away a lot of money is what both of them do.
2: And I think the difference in the two, though, to me is, I've said it on here before, Lamar Jackson is way too comfortable not performing under the lights. I hate that about him.
0: I know.
2: There's nothing else I can say about his game except for you're way too comfortable not being able to perform when the lights come on. It drives me crazy.
1: Yeah,
2: I love it because he's a Raven, but...
0: yeah.
1: But now Dak will own it. Now the thing with Dak, he'll own it, but we're tired of hearing you talk, though. You keep having something to say about how it was this or you going to take it and... Now, you know, I'm cool with you wearing the T-shirt and the cap. I get what you're trying to do psychologically. But like we said, just be out here in December. And we just hope everybody's healthy. But I like where it's headed.
0: And Jerry's been quiet. And Jerry has been very quiet in this preseason, in this offseason. That is not like him, gentlemen. That is not like him to be that way. He always gives some kind of crazy soundbite. Some ridiculousness comes out of his mouth. He's been very quiet, and I think he's like, listen, I'm going to let my son take the reins here. I'm going to write the checks, but you boys better perform.
1: We made the adjustments, John.
0: Yeah.
1: John, you haven't seen this type of flush adjustment since the early 90s setup, and I just want to leave it there. True. As we go to this break, let's just simmer on you and come back. Y'all want to think about these Hall of Fame cats. They just went in and got their gold jackets. We're going to come back and talk about that, all right? John Ski is in here as the quarterback. Monty Features will come and get you and sack you off the edge. Please understand it, all right? Josh Burnham, well, that's like the Belichick. He's the anchor. He's like a craft Belichick. He's a Bella craftsman. That's you, Josh. You're like a burner. You're a burner craftsman.
3: I'm definitely one of those guys.
1: Absolutely. All right, we will come back, everybody. It's Black and White Sports on this Monday. We're just making the adjustment, all right? Come back.
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5: Good looking Monday on the roadways continues. No accidents, no delays. If you see anything, let us know and we will keep you updated. That's your Right Now Traffic.
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0: right. Let's make it move. We made the adjustment, people. It's a Monday. Welcome back in here. It's Black and White Sports. And you know, it goes very rapidly, as you know. 877-909-1007. If you guys want to hit us up, Josh is giving you permission. Whatever. I have nothing to do with it. You want to call or do something, talk to him, but text message us nonetheless. John Ski is here. He's the quarterback. Monty Features is here. So we continue our conversation. All right, Josh Burnham back at the studio as we come to you live from the Savvy Television headquarters. All right, out here at West Toledo. All right, fellas, let me get to this. Gold Jackets went out. The ceremonies actually took place. Don't know if either one of you got to see any of it, any ceremonies. John, I always want to say, and I know I might be overstating this, man, so please, and I don't do it as a flex or any of that. I just like to celebrate, you know what I mean, different time and relationships you were able to make throughout the NFL and different, you know, experiences. And I know there are ties to Drew Brees, or I know this from the past and different things, man. So I figure you had to be at least one of the, you know, many excited people, certainly for him. And obviously all of the fellas. I mean, again, Roger Craig, everything, you know, Fitzgerald and so on and so forth. But, you know, I always think of that. When I think of Drew Brees, Ski, you one of the people that pop in my head, as wild as that sounds.
1: Yeah, I mean, I've been fortunate enough to be involved with it a little bit, and Drew a little bit on the outside, on the fringe, and through his league and such. But, you know, Drew's such a good guy, everyone, that, you know, it was happy to hear. His speech was one I listened to in entirety. All the other ones, I just kind of heard blurbs of them, but I loved hearing him walk through kind of his history, like where it started to where it ended, because I don't think a lot of people remember, you know, how hard that journey was. It started in San Diego, you know, with the Chargers, and,
0: right,
1: you know, there was so much debate whether he was going to go to Miami or, you know, or the Saints. So, you know, you kind of forget about that. It happened so long ago. But his journey, and just the fact, everything that he had to go through to kind of build that city back up. It's just an incredible story, guys. And, yeah, I'm happy for all those guys. What's really interesting is the next year's class, Sav, I don't know if you noticed some of those names, but my goodness, there's some interesting first time available. But Drew Brees, amazing individual. Sean Payton getting choked up. If you didn't get a chance to hear Sean Payton talk about Drew, go back and listen to that, and that's all you'll need to know.
0: Yeah. Absolutely. Talking to John, Noah Jeske here. Hey, all right, Monty, let me ask you this, though, because I'm thinking about, I don't know, maybe you have a different perspective on it, and we're going to talk about the man's greatness, but they highlighted him scoring in the Super Bowl, one of the few people, if maybe the only one, you know, scoring twice in the Super Bowl. But as a Steeler fan, can you comment on Larry Fitzgerald, especially maybe for one particular Sunday afternoon? He probably had a real, you know, interesting energy on his career, what he used to do.
2: So I'm actually a fan of Larry Fitzgerald. I think had he been in a different system, his numbers would have been astronomical. But to take that team and build, you know, be with that team and build that team, and he had me holding my breath to the maximum in that Super Bowl, because we couldn't stop him. There was nothing we could do to stop him. And it was a point where it looked like, you know, they were going to come back and win that game. And it would have been pretty much him almost single-handedly handing us that L, because that was like one of the apexes of his career. That was almost a perfect game. He started a little slow, but for the full game, yeah, he almost did it to us, like, tough. But
0: Go ahead. I'm sorry.
2: No, I'm just saying, I love that he got his flowers, and he's one of the few people too who, and if I'm not mistaken, was on the same team pretty much his whole career. And that, yes, that in itself, yeah, says a lot as the person that he is.
1: Monty, you're absolutely correct. I mean, in this day and age where he could have been the diva wide receiver, right? Like, that's what wide receivers take a lot of, you know, the young guys of today, you know, trying to opt out and create create problems for their team to so they trade him. He wasn't one of those guys. He just he went to work. He brought his lunch pail every day, and he definitely deserved very most deserving to be in this class.
2: Yeah.
0: Yep. Talking about these guys this weekend, everybody, Hall of Fame jackets went out again. You guys might have seen the ceremony. Maybe you didn't. But nonetheless, always an interesting time. If you do ever stop and sort of ingest some of these speeches, there's no way not to get caught up in that. Real quick, before we move on, fellas, I kind of want to get a quick comment. And Josh, do me a favor. Maybe because I can't do it right quick on the fly, and maybe we get the exact terminology of the condition that we're hearing about. But it looks like once again, and now we talk about Roger Craig, a guy who carried the football with a fierceness and an indescribable sort of punishment delivering guy, maybe the master of the high knee of the running back and the value of some legs that might injure you before the actual helmet of the ball carrier. This was Roger Craig for my young kids, man. All right, in your program, these great Niner teams, it's always Joe Montana this and a Jerry Rice that. Nah, it should be a Rathman. There should certainly be a lot, but you damn sure can't tell a story without a Craig. And that man might have cracked his head so many times with that style. And I think we were talking about that. I think we talked about Gibbs and maybe Bijan to some extent. But this is the man who set a tone with regard to, let me get this rock out of the backfield and dance on you. But when I get out here, you might want to be careful if you don't have a real density out here in this secondary or what have you. It's going to be problems. 33 was on your neck, and right now life is on his. Any comments? Monty, let me start with you, man. Roger Craig.
2: Roger, I think Roger Craig was a victim of era, because he played in the time when you had, like a Walter Payton, Dorsett, all of those flashy kind of guys. But he was a workhorse, man, and he showed up every day. He ran the ball the way that you were, especially back then. The physicalness that it took to run the ball back then, he had it all, man. And he opened up, but like Jerry Rice gets a lot of accolades, which he deserves. But a lot of that is Roger Craig being able to bring, you couldn't just play off on Jerry, because Roger Craig would run it straight down your throat.
0: Absolutely.
1: Well, he was the perfect running back for a perfect offensive system back when way before they were talking about, putting guys in the right offense and those type of things. He fit what they wanted to do perfectly. He was a compliment, like you guys said, to both of those wide receivers and that quarterback. And that really just states it all. I mean, he has a form of dementia, Sav. I don't know the exact terminology, but it just goes to speak to the level of importance of technology in today's game. The advancements that they've had with these helmets and head injuries. And make no mistake, everybody that's watching these game on Sunday, and Sav, you and I and Monty, we're all cut from the old cloth of how the game was supposed to be played and what our coaches made us do as well. So I don't mean to sound hypocritical when I say this. I'm just saying, don't be so quick this when you're watching a game. I'm speaking to everyone now. Don't be so quick if a guy decides to sit out or retire early in this day and age, because it's nothing to mess with. It's the rest of your life, and we just know a lot more about it now than we did then.
0: There you have it. We'll come back. Final time. First hour, all right? I got my football guys in here today, all right? It's a Monday. We're just making the adjustment. Sit tight, everybody. Final time, first hour, Black and White.
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11: You don't really know nobody till you to see their actions. Exactly. Like, they mouth, they can say anything out their mouth. Yeah. Like, actions show who they is, right? The actions show your character.
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0: one final time as we end the first hour. You guys might have to grant me some grace around here. I'm hearing technical wild style around here. We get back in here. Final time. That's John Ski right there. Real blatant with the St. Francis situation. John, I'm sorry, man. I missed the scrimmages, man. How we looking, though? Real quick report, John, before we get into our Monday's meetings with Coach. What can you tell us from over on Bad Crawl? What's the situation on our quest for the state?
1: Couple things. It's a young football team, but it was a good showing going against their first team in another jersey, right? You wait all summer to lean on someone else in a different color jersey. And I think some of the young kids got their eyes opened. They played well against Finley, but, it's always good to come away with more learning than more, I'm glad it wasn't too successful. Let's put it that way. It can put a young group too high. So a lot to learn from the tape, but there were more positives than negatives at the same time. So, and the young man had two touchdown passes and a rushing touchdown as well. So he's doing well. He's out of the gates and running.
0: I was going to ask you, I was like, don't be acting punk-like, Ski. Say your stuff. Listen, people. Listen, Tom Nowajeski, ladies and gentlemen, I'm sorry. It's not his fault. His dad is out here in the public, okay, grandstanding. we're going to watch his behavior, big dog. You know what I mean? You handle business, man. But that's good. I like it, man. We off to a good start.
1: He's growing as a leader, Sav, and that's all. Yeah, he's growing as a leader. And, Monty, you know how important that is as well. So that's the hardest thing for any young man or a young woman to learn when they're in a leadership role on any team is how to become a leader of your peers. And that's what I couldn't be more proud of him early in the season right now. So long way to go, but it's exciting.
2: Mm-hmm. Yeah,
0: absolutely. Absolutely, man. We love it. It's all right, man. We're going to let you be dad in here, man. It's all good, man. We human beings in here, man. I'm hyper than you. I'm going to be out. You're going to tell me, hey, Sav, could you sit down? Don't come back. Like Tom has asked that you don't. He didn't want to tell you, but could you don't come back to the game, sir? Just talk about it on the show. He said you can do that, but don't come back. Don't come out here.
1: Right.
0: I'm coming out with this. I'm going to have a sequin 18 on mine. I'm going to have it. Michael Jackson.
2: Not the sequin.
0: Watch me.
1: Yeah. I think he's breaking out a new number this year, though, Sav. He's breaking out a new number this year, I believe. So he hasn't told me yet. Because a senior has to relinquish his number to a senior. That's the way that goes. So, Monty, we're not paying for numbers in high school. Wow. We're not doing all that. That's too much. That's too much. These kids, Sav, they hear what these guys are doing in locker rooms, and no, we're not doing anything like that. That's ridiculous. So, no, it doesn't matter. We're going to get out there and do some work. So it's a lot of fun this year. A lot of good high schools this year, Sav.
0: Okay.
1: A lot of good. They play four ex-state champions. Four. Three from Michigan and one from Indiana is on their schedule this year. Very, very tough schedule for St. Francis. They moved up in a division within Division II. They moved up a rank. So very good, very good challenge. So they're excited. I'm excited for them.
0: Absolutely. Absolutely. We're getting ready, people. All right. High school football about to kick off around here. It's always an exciting time for us. Let me shift gears real quick. Josh, if I may, you said you got the Shaq material because I need to get.
3: Yes, I do. I got the Shaq stuff.
0: Definitely. Okay. All right, fellas, here we go. Josh, real quick. Let's go. Let's jump off the wall if we may, even though we're not on Facebook.
4: So even if.

0: Okay. Today, ladies and gentlemen, we go to Uncle Shaq. And I thought it was, look, fellas, I thought you guys might find these comments interesting because I did. Not just from perspective's sake, Shaq has some comments with regard to what's going on with the NIL. And I feel like this was sort of the angle that I felt myself dealing with, where this thing, I don't know if it's really proportionate to what's accurate when we start talking about the potential monies that are floating around, or that we know are floating around, and the potential that's out there for perhaps some people who don't deserve it. You guys, listen to Shaq here. I'm not sure if this, I don't want to say the other day or something, but I know this was fairly recently here, but just his comments in the NIL space and how the money is a little disproportionate.
1: So even if LSU's athletic director calls you and says, Shaq, we need a blank check to build the best men's basketball team that can rival with NIL and everything, would you sit there and say, I'm on board?
2: No, because I have a problem with NIL. It stands for name, image, and likeness, right? And then there's collectives, right? We have to pay players?
1: Yeah.
2: Because all your players don't have name, image, and likeness. So why are you getting paid? This is what I would do. Let's just say I'm on a team and my jersey's selling. Let's just say I get a check for $5 million. 2.5 should come to me because of my jersey. And the other 2.5 should be split amongst the players. I'm not paying you to go to school to play. And then I pay you and then you don't like it and you leave. So if I'm going to pay you, now that's called professional sports. Let's get some collective bargaining involved. Let's get some contracts involved. Because we gave a guy, I'm saying we gave a guy a lot of money at LSU last year. It's terrible. And he's gone. We need to a true definition of what NIL is. Let's go back to the purity of college. College is for higher learning. Like somebody asked me the other day, what would you do? I wouldn't take the money. Let me rephrase that. Let's just say you gave me $1 million. I'm going to give my parents $700,000. I'm going to keep $250,000, but all the other money that's coming, I'm not going to touch it. Here you go, mom and dad. Thank you. I love you. $250,000. Give me a little chain. Give me a little Benz. You know, boom, boom, boom. You know, give me a little apartment, son. But I'm not going to keep take six, seven, eight. I'm putting that money away. And now all these guys are getting paid. So when you say write a check, I'm not writing no check for no bums.
0: Ski? Shaq ain't writing no checks for the bums.
3: This
0: is what I was thinking, but this was been in my mind about all this. What about that to these sneakies?
1: So even if Elish,
3: unfortunately, I mean, he said a lot of stuff there, and he touched on a lot of different aspects of NIL. But what the spirit of what he's saying, Sav, is they have to stop just paying players to pay them to get there because they take the money and leave. There's no loyalty there, so. It needs to be some sort of rules. There needs to be some sort of collective bargaining, something of those natures. Maybe that's the wrong term because you don't want to bring unions into it. That's contractual, but he's right. These teams, this world of Wild West needs to come to an end and have a commissioner of college football that can lay down some rules. And if not, you're just going to continue down this road where big boosters with people a lot more money than Shaq are look at what Mark Cuban gave to Indiana last year, for an example. Indiana football. Look at how much money was poured into that university. Agreed that, you know, the actions and the playing has to happen on the field, but the amount of money that's being thrown around to guys that aren't doing anything is just outrageous. And you're going to start to see guys not – I believe you're going to see guys not go into the NFL or, want to go back or – only play a couple years in the NFL. Maybe they only play out their rookie contract and then they don't play anymore because they already made $20 million in college. You know, that's why you're starting to see some of these guys retire early, if you will, in their 20s.
4: All right. So can I make a couple points?
3: Yeah.
4: The first thing I want to say is that the way the NIL structure right now is exactly what the NCAA gets for taking advantage of students for so long before deciding to do something. That's the first thing. The second thing is that you never know what a player is going to do. So, and that's even with a pro contract. You're paying a person for his potential, right? Or what he's already proven. But at that point, you don't have enough of body work to prove that you deserve that money. So what you're paying for is potential. Shaq is as much as you take an 18-year-old Shaq and tell him you would have gave him $5 million to go to UCLA, He most definitely would have took it. For him to say he wouldn't have took that money, I don't believe that. Now, 50-year-old Shaq will look back and say, I wouldn't have took it. 18-year-old Shaq definitely would have took that money. There's no doubt in my mind. The NCAA has to regulate this some kind of way.
3: Yes.
4: But they have to make it fair. But they're reaping the fruits of taking advantage of so many people for so long. And now, like, it's like the Wild Wild West.
3: Well, I 100% agree with that. But just like any other business, the employees are not going to make the most of that situation, right? The business is always going to come out on top. And I don't care if it's a union, non-union environment, if we're just talking about employee-employer situation, Jeff Bezos is always going to make more than his employees in the warehouse. Okay.
4: Right.
3: Now we can make the argument that the employees should make more, and I'm all about that, and they should make as much, but there's going to always be a cap to that in a free enterprise world, right? That's just the nature of it. But I agree with you, Monty. They've been taking advantage of the athlete for a long time. But the point about that, you're talking about before they because they were always paying it. Let's put it this way. You know, right. Everybody was always paying people. Let's not get it twisted. It's just out in the open now. So if you're a pro franchise and you saw a guy producing college 3 or 4 years, the likelihood of you giving that player big money was more justified, if you will, lack of a better way of saying it. But how are you going to give an 18-year-old kid? You can't judge it out of high school. You hope he does well.
4: Because the level is different, right?
3: So that's what I'm saying. So there has to be a – college football is amateur athletics, but it's no longer amateur athletics, and that's the gray area, Sav. That's where we're getting in trouble. Before, it was very cut and dry. Even though it was done, people were getting paid with envelopes in their back pocket, and you know, I was headed down to into the locker room, and they find something in their locker – you know, a little envelope in their locker, right, taped to the inside of it.
4: With a set of keys.
3: Yeah, yeah. You know, the crescent. Yeah, there's, you know, some newspapers, you know, some things like that. But the professional was always looked at as the job, right? It was always looked at as the next level of going to work. College was never looked at like that before, I guess is what I'm trying to say. And now we're trying to blend the two, and it's just never going to work unless we have some kind of regulations, unfortunately.
0: And just appreciate it, fellas, man. Good stuff with that, man. John Orjeski, Monty Features there on this NIL work, tagging off of Shaq. And just to make the distinction too, Monty, and I get it, saying that, but he did roll it back. He's like, no, if I have a million, then let me do this, bless the parents, put this away for what I'm doing with that first initial money. And then everything after that, you know, we'll look at how to really, what I heard him say was maybe spread that amongst his teammates, because I am the big dog and some of my lesser guys can't get this money. But now he's saying you're giving it to those guys though. And guys who's way down the bench and things who's not going to play, or like you guys said, they're taking this bread, taking the bag and running out the very next semester in some of this. So, you know, how do you curtail that? How do you remove the human element and what a human being might do and typically will, especially when you add the lure of what the finance can do, and that's the game everybody's playing. So it's like, hey, whatever I can do to justify this intrigue in me, they're running off that, fellas, and there is no back end. That's the problem. Right. What happens when you don't deliver? What's the get back for that? Like John said, what's the get back for the business right there? And that's what's going to be interesting, to see how much of these risks are these institutions going to keep taking, especially headed nowhere. We have no law.
3: And I don't know the answer. We got to jump out. Sometimes it has to be taken away from the university. You got players out there sponsored by Beats headphones, and you got sponsors out there by Nike already. I mean, to your point, Sav, you had Caleb Downs at Ohio State. He gave everybody on the team some Beats headphones. You know, the quarterback, C.J. Stroud, bought everybody suits 1 year because he was spot. Maybe that's the angle that we get, and keep it out of the university's hands. And if a business wants to take the risk, like a Nike or a Beats or somebody like that, and the kid doesn't produce, well, that's their fault, not the school's fault.
0: There you go. Hey, man, that's a strong hour, fellas. I really appreciate that. And I know the people do. All right, 877-909-1007. If you guys want to throw something in. Real quick, let me say this, too, before we get out of here. And if you guys want to have a word on this, I do want to shout out. I want to respect because I'm a basketball guy. And I probably would have taken more time, but I think it's been said. And you guys have heard it. And all the guys who certainly are warranted to speak in that arena and speak on demand directly. But when we talk about contributions to the game of basketball and it not being the same were it not for this man's involvement in every bit and on every level of the game. Mr. Nelson, just want to tell you we appreciate you and everybody that you've affected. Yes. Don Nelson, ladies and gentlemen, over this weekend, Sunday, passes away at age 86. Quick word, are we out of here, fellas? 15 seconds. Monty, anything Don Nelson?
4: He was the godfather of the quick pace offense. You know, I remember those, I think, teams scoring up 120 points almost a quarter to just about.
0: Right. Yeah.
3: Thanks, guys. Yes, sir.
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0: I'm the attorney for Sinclair. First, the National Press Club rents space. They do not condone or endorse the views of the people who rent the space. And as a result, he's allowed to get up and say what he wants to say. Mr. Sinclair is going to make a brief statement. You will be provided copies of that statement once he's done. And after that statement, he will entertain any reasonable questions and try to answer them. The procedure for doing that will be this microphone, because we're being recorded and we want to make sure your questions are recorded so that we get a full question and answer for the video that's being made today. That said, Mr. Sinclair.
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0: town. He came through to acknowledge Josh Burnham. As we get into hour number two, who was talking lengthy?
1: It was your guy.
0: You got amnesia, Josh. You always got it there. You got doggone amnesia.
1: I must have fallen on my head one too many times over the weekend. It's always something at the Burnham household.
0: Yeah, right. I think a lot of people are acting like this along with you. But no, it should have been obvious when these ladies were able to run like they did for as long as they have without the certified best player by most accounts, regardless of team. Shout out Asia Wilson. We get it. Breonna Stewart, we understand. But Nafisa Collier is something else and hasn't started to cook yet. Did not have to, because we have the real chef, Chef Miles. That's right. Alave. Yes. It's happening faster than I said. I get Josh Woodhouse. I said 2 years, maybe three. Wherever she's drafted, that's the title. Now, you didn't tell me I was going to get the Supreme Express. That's like putting, I can't say LeBron, because I'm going to go Magic, because I don't feel like, you know, LeBron should really get the Magic moniker like you guys give it to him. Now, maybe after this year, we're going to get that, and we'll be saying this, and I'll be a little more loud and proud saying, Bron, you was real Magic Bronson-y. But I haven't seen that yet. But I'm telling you, this is what I'm thinking is going to go on. But I won't use it. I want to say that's like putting Magic on the Warriors, maybe? Or something maybe in a SGA Oklahoma City thing. Might be the Lynx sort of, you know. Except Natasha Howard's a lot tougher than Chet Holmgren. Thank you, Josh. I know that was one of the times. Let that sit. Let the people ride with that one for a minute. And it's real. You all thought, I don't know if it was Ski. I don't know if it was Andy, who will be in here, by the way. Andy will be here shortly. Thank you to Monty. Thank you to Ski, too, the way, today. Excuse me. But I think that might have been him maybe fronting on me. Just saying, Josh. The Lynx thing is real. And it's too late. It's too late. Unless somebody comes up severely injured, because we haven't even gotten to the story. We get in here. It's hour number two. Welcome in, everybody. All right. Thank you, Ski. Thank you, Monty. Talking about the Lynx here to open up the second hour of Black and White Sports here on this Monday. We had to make some adjustments today. Okay, really quick, though, before I get back to the ladies, because, again, I didn't even get to McBride. The point was I was trying to get to McBride and the whole thing with that, because that's kind of the story, is her snapping and that you got people out here like that. But I was saying that thing with Ski or whoever's front on me, Andy, about Chet Holmgren. It might have even been Monty. But I just told everybody when they drafted the kid from Michigan, Josh, that was Holmgren's replacement. We're getting your ass out of here. SGA is not going to tolerate that. That was a heartless display. And that's one thing you won't say about SGA clearly is what he wants to demonstrate. And I'm telling you, he's not completely sold on the Williams guy. Watch. That guy better come in storming Norman this year with that little raggedy, maggedy display hanging out in street clothes. Nobody was feeling that. Had him out there with Lou Dort. You see how quick they got Dort Express up out of here. Dort. Remind me, what was your boy Tim Conway, Josh?
1: Dorf.
0: What was his name? Was that it? Wasn't Dorf?
1: It was Dorf.
0: Dorf
1: on golf.
0: Is Dorfy.
1: That was like a legendary funny.
0: I know. I'm dissing Tim Conway right now. Tripping. Okay, back to McBride though. Back to them. All right, and real quick. Hold on before you do it, Josh. Real quick, let's do a couple of these. First of all, because I didn't say it and I didn't reiterate, Bassett Nut Company. Thank you very much for allowing us to do what we do here today. It's Black and White Sports. Thank you to our good friends there, formerly of Rachel Michaels Gourmet Popcorn. You guys may be familiar with that. And if you're not familiar with the Bass and Nut Company, then you're not listening to Black and White Sports. And that's fine, but we hope we're changing that because you're hearing it now. All right, 877-909-1007. 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Ladies, 419-407-0880. 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Okay? All right. On this Monday, we continue. I am Andre of the Savages, Josh Burnham alongside. He's back at the studio there on the South Toledo campus. I'm over here on the West Toledo Fortress, known as the Savvy Television headquarters. So thank you. And that's always been a blessing. All right. Andre, Josh, Monty Ski, we're here. Andy will be along shortly and we will continue. But yeah, Josh, so back to what I was saying with the Lynx. It's out of control. Last night, McBride, that's a snap factory that went off 9 threes.
1: Yeah, that's at least a dozen.
0: 9 damn threes.
1: That's a lot of threes.
0: And 43 is a lot of damn points in 32 minutes. Okay, Caleb McBride, that's how you feel? 10 of 14 from triple, 16 of 21 from the floor. So you are snaptastic, trip-a-referee. Wow. And they're all over. Who's beating these ladies? Who? I don't care. I know none of you are really checking for the WNBA like that. Well, I do. We betting around here. So it's important. We keeps up. Okay? And you ain't beating these chicks. Unless these chicks end up sick. Or in some form of physical derelict. You're not beating them. Where's the flaw? Where's the selfishness? Where's the non-commitment? Where's the lack of defensive intensity? Where's the ability to deal with their transition game, either off the inbound, off the outlet, off the rebound, and the pull-up situation? As we just stressed, 9 threes could be dropped on your ass at any time. McBride, Collier, Collier, McBride, Howard, Miles, Miles to Howard, Howard to McBride, kick out, finding perimeter, Collier chilling in the corner, dump that, huh? What are we talking about? And then you got the little guard, I don't even like her, Williams. But still, a wig splitter. Bet whatever you can is left. It's over into the minus category now. We could have got plus money. Those days are long gone. You got to parlay them with something. Yeah, it's real. Minnesota Lynx are the way. I don't know, Josh. I know you don't really watch it. Who's going to be? Do you have anything? You think it's going to be CC? You think it's going to be CC in Boston? Because it won't.
1: Yeah, I was just thinking about CeCe. I mean, the type of performance McBride had, that's the type of stuff that you kind of expected from Caitlin with the shooting the threes and putting up those big numbers.
0: Right, but we don't. All we get is a bunch of commercializing. Think about this.
1: And as for someone challenging the Lynx, the only other team that could challenge them might be Golden State, but they're a second-year team, and can you really trust them?
0: No. No one is beating these women, and they haven't. Listen, as much as you hear people talk about this kind of thing, seriously, if there are any coaches watching them, whatever, what have you, they see it. The team has not peaked. Nowhere close to peaking. I'm talking about the pure visceral assault on everything you think you might do defensively. There are no answers. 877-909-1007. You got anybody that's going to beat the Lynx? Please let us know, because we'd like to try to bet on them now. But you're not really getting any money anymore for the Lynx. That's out. The boat is passed. It's not sinking. It's sailing. But don't think the Aces, the Fever, Lord have mercy. Dallas is not quite ready. They're another player away. I like what the Washington ladies have been doing. You like what's happened in Phoenix. You add my doggone Plummy. And it's cool, but it's not cool enough. It's not cool enough anywhere in the league. It's way too hot up here in Prince World. All right, Josh, let's break. All right, we're in the second hour. Sandman will be through here shortly. We'll get to that. All right, also, too, people, I know this because I was just out about to happenstance upon a jet situation.
1: That jet again.
0: There it was again, Josh, the swoosh. You know I'm going to come with the swoosh. But listen, are you ready to escape without breaking the bank? You want to get out? You want to fly out when it's not raining profusely with lightning hovering in the area? Don't ever do that. But when the skies are clear, you want to fly for less with the lowest fares of the season. 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Again, that's 800-558-5635. All right, when we come back, we'll get into it, man. Sam has to be through here, man, shortly. We'll get into some more work, and we got picks to make tonight. Got a few things to talk about, man, baseball and otherwise. All right, it's a lot to do. It's still Monday. All we did was make the adjustment. Sit tight.
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3: Never giving up, that's the key. 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
6: Hell no, we're not quitting. What? Nah, never heard of such. Glad you guys haven't quit on us at this juncture. Hour number two in full motion as we get set to cross the bottom of the hour here on it's a hybrid Monday. You know what I mean? The air is kind of like, we had it rainy. I saw the sun pop and now I saw it dip back. I don't know where we at right now. But it's a moderate situation. You know, you can roll out. Not too warm. I think the humidity is moderate. It's all good. Just like the moderate conversation we like to give you on a daily. We do it 4 to 6, everybody, Monday through Friday. So please, don't forget that. By the way, I am Andre of the Savages. My good friend Josh Burnham, back in the studio on the South Side, Cumulus Media Campus. You can call him, text him, do something. 877-909-1007 if you feel like doing that. I don't necessarily encourage it. Josh gives you permission. Do what you like, okay? All right, shout out to my guys earlier if you missed them. You can always watch the replays of the shows in the Savvy Television Network app. Yeah, smart TVs, Savvy TV in the search. Rolling, right? Because you're in the Roku, because Roku is always in the smart TV. But then you just got the Roku situation separately off the Fire Stick, in the Fire Stick. Then you got the Fire Stick. Either way, Savvy TV, you popped off, right? You right there, you plugged in with Apple TV. Those of you who have these devices, Savvy TV, you got it going. Know this, it's a real situation. We really encourage you, get with it. It's a real thing, right? And it's 24 hours a day going off, and we're adding more. These young content creators are really all about it. They love it. They say, and this is the deal you're offering? Absolutely, I'm wanting my content on this. Well, thank you very much. And we hope this will continue. And you all will check in and watch it. All right? So download the app today. Google Play, App Store, respectively. Anywhere they're streaming, you got Savvy Television. That's all that is. All right? But they got us on the radio for now. 877-909-1007 ESPN here in the Glass City locally, and they can hear us nationwide. We here, right? You can do that online, 1007theticket.com, and that's auditory. MP3 files working there, but still plug in nonetheless and what's going on here, okay? All right, Andy Sanzato will join us here shortly, but before we get back to that, I was talking about, again, the Minnesota Lynx, if you guys heard it, probably not a bunch of WNBA enthusiasts out there, but that's not really, you know, our concern. You're the one missing out, so don't bet on them. Keep betting on baseball in August and September. You goofy man, you. It's not time for a baseball bet, really, though, until October 18th or so.
7: Yeah, I mean, in terms of the baseball right now, what is there to bet to make things interesting? Josh.
6: People tripping because they're not betting on the ladies who are ratcheting up the intensity as we move closer to the postseason window. So I don't even know why I have to go through all that extra. But let me do this real quick. Let's look at a couple stories that we had today we've missed before we get the Sandman jumping off around here. And Josh, if I'm not mistaken, I thought I might make it to the studio today. So I tried to have you print said material, but I got the two print material stuff out.
7: Which one do you want to start first?
6: Let me get to this FBI thing, NCAA and the FBI. Hold on here. First, well, maybe I should talk about the right. Hold on, let me do this first since I'm mentioning NCAA. Quick announcement, NCAA again, ESPN reporting. So actually, Associated Press here. Rod Snodgrass named coordinator of college football officials. Now,

0: the notion of kind of what we were talking about when we're looking for some sort of leadership in all things college arena at this juncture. Indianapolis, all right, gives us a story. A longtime college football referee, Ron Snodgrass, has been named national coordinator of officials, the NCAA announced today. Snodgrass will take over September 1 for the retiring Steve Shaw. Snodgrass has worked mostly in the Big Ten and officiated in Division I for 26 seasons. He has officiated numerous postseason games, including the college football playoff. Quote, we are pleased to announce Ron's appointment to this important leadership role in college football, said Mid-American Conference Commissioner John Steinbrecher, chair of the College Football Officiating Board of Managers. Ron's skill set and proven ability as a collaborative leader is impressive, and we look forward to working closely with him to manage officiating elements nationally. All right, Snodgrass, they put you on blast today. We have any sort of fluke dukery, they've named a target now somewhere we can point. So, you know, I don't know, Josh. I don't know if I really want to be there.
1: Yeah,
0: I'm sure it pays well, though, I would imagine.
1: It would make your job even more harder if they put out his email address or cell phone number. If, say, like, if you have any complaints about the officiating of whatever game, just call Ron at this number and let him know.
0: Right. Absolutely. Absolutely. Hold on, Josh. I thought I sent it. I'm looking for it. Let's see. I'm all the way back here. Oh, maybe I sent it to you. I'm sorry, Josh.
1: Yeah, I got the, you mean the NCAA?
0: I got it. I'm ready. All right, here we go, everybody. We got one for you here. Another one. Staying NCAA here. NCAA ESPN bringing it to you. Paula Levine.
1: Paula Levine, yes.
0: ESPN's Levine. Oh, I hope I said it right. But nonetheless, she gives us this story. NCAA and FBI announced partnership, people, to combat athlete sexploitation. Now, hold on. Because when exactly did this become front ledger business and sounding epidemic-like? Let's check it out. As college athletes become bigger targets for sexual exploitation online, the NCAA and FBI announced a partnership Monday to educate athletes on how to prevent private images from falling into the wrong hands. Ah. Not really mad at that. But this could happen to just about anybody, though. Is there a way to just protect the average citizen from this? Financial name, image, likeness deals have certainly increased the online public presence of college athletes, making them desirable victims for criminals. An FBI cyber expert tells us this. Student athletes maintain large public facing social media followings and in many cases expanded further by name, image, and likeness activity. The FBI Cyber Division is telling us that visibility increases both their exposure to targeting and the leverage of an offender who believes they hold when threatening to expose an athlete to a coach, team, school, or sponsor. Well, I guess that could be a little problematic. Let's see. Bad actors obtain private images of athletes by conning them and hacking into personal accounts to steal content. Images and videos are then used to extort athletes under threat of having the images made public. The FBI and NCAA are calling on coaches and athletic department leadership and compliance staff to help educate athletes about sexual exploitation as they may be the first trusted adults an athlete would turn to. The FBI said in a statement, through the partnership, the organizations plan to educate athletes on how to prevent exploitation and give them access to law enforcement, specific tools in reporting possible criminal behavior, victim services, and mental health treatment. So a lot going on there. And I hadn't really considered that. I guess that would be kind of, not necessarily from the shock department. And I would imagine a lot of these kids have to be ultra concerned with all of that. But yeah, there you go. FBI and NCAA busy on a new effort to certainly curtail these activities, all right, and the dangers associated with it. All right, let's roll. As I mentioned, okay, the time has come, and let's finish this thing strong on this Monday, making adjustments like we do. Wake up call line in motion. Andy Sanzada, boots on the ground, 216 in the building. Sam, man, what's up in the studio live? Wait a minute, what you got on, man? Hold on, let me look closer. What is this? What are you wearing? Oh, is that Blackhawks? What is that? Patriots? Oh, hold on. He can't hear us, Josh.
1: He's not muted, but...
0: Am I muted? I'm not muted.
1: No one's muted.
0: I hear you, Andy. No one's muted. Let's see. Uh-oh. We got to bring him back, Josh. Let's cut. Let's move Andy and bring him back. Let's see if we can get him back. Because I hear everything perfectly fine. I'm on remote, too. So, you know, I mean, it's slightly delayed. You guys probably can tell that, though.
1: Yeah, I could tell.
0: Sandman. Nothing? Can he unmute himself? Is he muting himself, Josh?
1: No. I see the little microphone thingy. No mutes. Maybe just had a bad connection.
0: I know. It looks great. His signal looks fine.
1: Yeah, maybe.
0: Talk, Andy. Say something. Oh, well. All right, Josh. It's madness. Let's see. We'll bring him back. Let's text him. We better text him to take himself out and reroute it. All right.
1: That could be it.
0: Working
1: That's
0: on the
1: before.
0: Andy thing, everybody. All right, Josh, hit something. Quick promo. Give me something. Airfare, Bulldog, run it. We'll be right back. Get Sandman connected.
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8: You're listening to Black and White Sports, where there is no gray.
0: All right, back in here. Hopefully, we've got our issues sorted out. We'd make the adjustments. Here was another chance to do exactly that on this Monday. Black and White Sports, we continue. I am Andre of the Savages. Josh Burnerman is here from the studio. Hopefully, we can bring this thing together. Our man from the 216, Andy Sanzada. Say something. Check 1, 2.
9: I can't hear you guys.
1: Well, we hear you.
0: Oh, man, but we can hear you. We got you. Oh, my goodness. We were halfway there, Josh. We almost did it.
1: Just
0: how can he come back and we can hear him, but he can't hear us?
1: It's those gremlins, I tell you.
0: I'm putting Andy back in, Josh. people, we apologize. We appreciate your patience on this Monday. But that's why we say we make the adjustment. All right, Andy, took you out, brought you back. What's up? Nope. He's sitting there. He's on his phone now.
1: Yeah, I got him on the phone.
6: I hear you now.
9: Yeah. I don't hear you. I can't hear the studio.
0: It's real. Andy, well, okay. Well, we have to roll. I like it, though. I like this. This is kind of a different flavor. I don't know what we're doing right now, but let's roll. We can hear you. The thing is, we can hear you, and we don't know why you can't hear us. We really don't.
9: I don't know why I can't hear you.
0: Super echo. We on rock and roll. We got a few minutes left. Let's try to finish this doggone thing strong. We said it from the beginning. We've been making adjustments all Monday, okay? Let me do this, though. Let me start, if we can, just to kind of let you get the floor, because there keeps coming the energy of reports continue. There's a different conversation almost daily from Brown Cap as we get back into NFL camps here, and certainly locally. Andy Sanzada can help us with this, and we appreciate him every time during this early NFL session. But there's a lot to talk about in Cleveland, as we know. The quarterback situation, the last I hear, is Shador really losing a grip on the thing, Andy, because, forget Watson, Gabriel has shown back up under center. Help me, please tell me I'm not getting ready to black out, man, in despair.
9: Yeah, I don't know what they're doing, to be honest. Everybody around here seems to think that Shador is going to be traded. That is the consensus. And if they go forward with Watson and Gabriel, then they can go forward with nobody in the stands, because the fans are not going to get behind that at all. If they're going to trade Shador, they need to trade for somebody that can come in here and be the starter, or be a viable backup at least, because, you know, I don't get the Dylan Gabriel thing. I just don't. To me, the only way he gets an opportunity is if Todd Monken doesn't believe he's got a quarterback in his room at all, and he just wants to throw Dylan out there because he's young and he's in his second year, and Monken doesn't look as bad if he puts a young guy out there. But if you're going to do that, then why not Shador? A lot of people are starting to believe that everything that was said about Shador leading up to the draft is now coming to fruition in camp. He can't make this throw. He can't make that throw. He's throwing too many interceptions. He's reading the wrong defense. He's not making the right decision in terms of when it's time to leave the pocket, you know, things along those lines. So I'm just going off of what I hear. That is hearsay here in town, Sav. I haven't had a chance to make it out to camp yet myself. But I can just tell you right now, if they go forward with Watson and Gabriel and trade Shador, you might see a lynching of Jimmy Haslam in the city of Cleveland.
0: Talking to Andy Sanzada here, everybody, on this Monday, and you're getting the word, again, boots on the ground in Cleveland. You know the people are clamoring and they're chatting, and it's always a hotbed of conversation, typically, and especially when you got a salacious situation like this at quarterback. And so you just heard it. It's getting worse because we have seen re-sightings of Dylan Gabriel. Exactly. We needed it. Thank you, Andy. And Josh, we all needed a very significant, long, dramatic pause there to let people have that simmer. Dylan Gabriel is back on the field. Damn. Not carrying the people's sacks of balls. Isn't he carrying his balls, sacks around camp?
9: Did you see the numbers? They put the numbers out after the first 10 days of camp. And I think Shador had 198 pass attempts. Watson had 219 pass attempts, and Gabriel had 98 pass attempts. Watson had 16 touchdowns but threw 8 interceptions. Shador had 8 touchdowns but threw 4 interceptions. And Gabriel had 5 touchdowns and threw 5 interceptions. It was something like that. That tells me you don't have a number one. If those are the numbers, that tells me you don't have a number one starter. no matter who it is, with those kind of numbers. You know, I get the 16 touchdowns are impressive, but you're throwing a pick for every other touchdown. That's exactly. Not going to bode well for your offense. So, but Watson has taken the most reps at one. That's what that tells me.
0: And we move on, Cleveland Browns, and it never stops. The nightmare that just keeps on never ending. All right, let's shift some gears real quick. Andy, let me come back to this real quick. Just a quick mention, because we talked about it a little bit, man. Steve was here, Monty was here. Hall of Fame comments on anybody or any other fellas or anyone in particular or any stories you remember or something that you'd want to say about these guys. And certainly, you know, the annual moment NFL, certainly a significant weekend and the start to everything. The season is here now, but the Gold Jackets have been administered.
9: Yeah, two things about who got inducted. One, Luke Kuechly was fun to watch, even though he only played 8 years in Carolina. The way he played linebacker was special. I think he had a great combination of speed and power, and he helped Carolina get to a Super Bowl. And then the news about Roger Craig. You know, he's only 54 years old.
0: Right.
9: Being diagnosed with dementia at such a young age is gut-wrenching to hear that. You know, my father-in-law, I never got to meet him. He died of Lewy body dementia at 63. It's just a terrible, terrible disease. And, you know, but the doctors are saying that he incurred it because he took so many hits to the head playing football. Right. You know, this is an era back then, Sav, where concussions were not something you took them out of the game for. You stayed in the game and you probably got a second or even a third in the same game.
0: Right.
9: So that's just disheartening. But yeah, those are the things that stood out to me over the weekend.
0: Yeah, man, but definitely a revolutionary with respect to how we view and why we just paid these young men here, had two of them that were paid substantially. This is a man that paid the price for these type of paydays for the versatile, you know, man out of the backfield, okay? And all of that, and also a dominating presence. It was real beast mode-y before the beast mode-y was in the Bay. That was the beast mode, and that was going on.
9: Yeah,
0: 30 Trizzle was going on in the red. It was an ugly situation. Them high knees, Andy. That's what I try to tell him. Nobody run like that. And it still
9: right.
0: Had some grace to it. It's hard to describe Roger Craig because he was. He was agile, and his agility was uncomparable to anyone else's bounceries. But when you talk about, like I said, them high knees get cracking on your chin, Jack, it's a bad look. Linebackers, secondary, and so forth, everybody making business decisions, dealing with 33. And that's off the catch,
9: yeah.
0: Off this hand, whatever we want to do. It was that. So I like you said, I do. That's the thing that sticks out of this weekend. You hear that devastating news about Roger Craig. But again, guys of that time, Andy, no, you weren't coming out of the game. They were talking about smelling salts.
9: Right.
0: Anything that can wake you up like that is bad on the brain anyway. How are we loving the smelling salts in general? What's really going on with this chemical compound?
9: Well, hockey players use them all the time to in between periods. If you look at the cameras, get shots of the bench and they take a little smelling salt and it helps them stay focused for the rest of the game because they're out there using so much energy.
0: Well, yeah, just concerning me anyway. We keep smelling salt and it's snapping and everybody waking up. You know, it is what that is, whatever that is. Okay. But nonetheless, all right, let's move it along. Oh, real quick, too. We shouted out, man. We had to salute our man. Any basketball fans, enthusiasts, obviously we lose Don Nelson here over the weekend on Sunday, age 86, but certainly significant contributions to the game of basketball, revolutionary in his own right in that regard. You could say foundationally and establishing a consideration of the Warriors in the modern sense before the Mark Jackson, before the Steve Kerr, there was Don Nelson. And there were guys, again, who had foundations laid because of this man's presence, because of his influence. I certainly appreciate the words of Steph Curry, but more so the words of Dirk Nowitzki, who again gives the appropriate credit, the appropriate adulation and reverence. And you just appreciate that guys still, you know, have some semblance and some idea of the reason why it was a special opportunity, and it was a special existence. And the relationships that people often refer to, they are embodied in people like Don Nelson.
9: Yeah, second winningest coach of all time, one of the best ever. He'll be dearly missed and very highly respected amongst players.
0: True indeed, true indeed. So one more quick mention with Don Nelson. Andy Sanzada in here with us. All right, trying to finish this show strong today, as we often do. Andy, let me do this, because we were just saying and kind of being mockery in this sense, in a way, and I'm probably being a little bit unfair, but I'd like to turn the attention back to the MLB for a second. We were just telling people, let's not get overzealous here with all this betting. Baseball is not it, because they don't really want to dance with the women in the WNBA, which is cool. I don't advise it. You know, if you want a better look and having better opportunity at perhaps getting your bankroll in a cushionary position so that you can attack strong to the NFL, if you think of it that way. But Andy, we shouldn't be around here betting anything really MLB too heavily till about October 18th and beyond. But talk to me about what you were saying. Here we find ourselves, and in either case, as much as you love the guards, enigmatic, sure, but still in position. But lo and behold, look at these Motor City Cats. Just when you thought it was time to turn the channel, now we working with the doggone VOD. And we want to watch it again, because they keep popping out here performing in a different identity. Detroit Tigers over the Giants, 3-1, your final in extras, capping one hell of a West Coast swing.
9: Yeah, I mean, Detroit's red hot right now. And the thing is, they're doing it without Scooble, but I saw this coming. You know, I like I said in the text, I said the Tigers were going to win the division. And the reason is because I think they have a complete team overall. They have a great manager in A.J. Hinch. Yeah. They have balanced hitting. They have solid pitching. They have enough in the bullpen. And they control their own destiny, because they have a lot of games left with the teams that they're chasing now. And I think that they can win those games. And that's why I think ultimately they end up winning the division.
0: There it is. But no, Andy, I had to give you a love on that, man. Give you accolades. And you know, we had that conversation. You put that out there. Just like I was doing, Andy, you know what I was doing today? I've been doing a very similar sort of outfit about the Minnesota Lynx.
9: Yeah.
0: It's always been my contention. And that was really when Miles showed up for me. Josh, what we'll do too, we can jump out early to let you get that five. You want to do that? Because I realized
1: well,
0: I got the message late, brother.
1: So, I'll start the music about a minute, and then we can close up and get the last commercials out of the way.
0: Okay, brother. No problem, man. My bad on that too. Hey, man, we're just making the adjustment, Josh. I'm just glad we were here. We got Andy on the video and phone. It's a whole new Maxwell Smart play that we're doing. We like it. I'm not mad at it. He doesn't need a mic. A mic is just a prop. He doesn't need that. That's to take mine out too. Even on. But all right, it's been cool, man, today. A couple items before we get out of here. Let's see what we can put down. A couple in the W tonight. And I got a few, though, MLB. Oh, real quick, though, Andy, I was talking about Minnesota and everything. You want to throw anything in? McBride, Howard, Miles, Collier, even Williams to a lesser extent. But, Andy, where's the weakness at with these links? And I just wanted to give our young lady her props again. 9 threes last night, 43 on you in 32 minutes, 10 for 14 from triple, 6 for 21 from the floor. Kayla McBride bonks out, and the links just starting to heat up.
9: Yeah, it's funny, because that's what you should be talking about in the WNBA, but that's not what everybody else is talking about in the WNBA.
0: And I didn't fall for it. You see me, I didn't join. See that? I didn't join. I knew what they was doing. I'm not doing that, because I'm salty at old girl anyway. You out here with the comments you're making with a blonde wig on, black woman. I'm cool. And that's where I'm going to leave mine at today. We're going to run out on that note. Let Josh get these commercials in. We're going to take off today a little bit before 6 o'clock, everybody. So thank you for being with us. Black and White Sports. Don't forget, download the app today in your Google Play, in your app stores, Roku, Fire TV, Amazon, Apple TV, respectively. You have no excuse not to get us, all right? But you can catch us first few minutes, first segment every day at Black White Sports. It's still on Facebook and, of course, at YouTube, at Savvy Television on YouTube, all right? So for Andy Sanzada, for Monty Features, for John Noah Jeske, for Josh Byrne, I'm holding this thing together, man, back at the studio. We'll see where I'm at tomorrow, Josh. It could be in Toledo. I may not. I don't know. I'll make no promises. So
1: let's hope
0: we'll try to do a better job and talk back on Tuesday.
1: Let's hope Mother Nature cooperates.
0: All right. 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
22: Give us one, give us two, give us three, give us none. 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For my money, there's only one team right now that you can classify as Super Bowl or bust, and that's the team that's put together their crew. They'll meet you outside. They're the Los Angeles Rams. They get Myles Garrett. They improve the secondary. They have an elite quarterback still at Matthew Stafford. They still have an elite head coach at Sean McVay. Mark my words, by probably Thursday or Friday, Aaron Donald's going to make an announcement that he's coming back to the Los Angeles Rams. He didn't go try out, put on a helmet and shoulder pads and say, nah, I'm cool. I'm going back home. Oh, he's going to be there when it's all said and done. Because they have that quarterback at that kind of age. This is the last kind of maybe team they can put together like this with that guy as a quarterback, Matthew Stafford. For me, HD, the Rams are the only Super Bowl or bust team in the NFL.
26: Freddie. Shout out to the one and only Crumb Snatcher.
22: Absolutely.
26: Now, I do agree with you on this side of things, that the Los Angeles Rams are in Super Bowl or bust mode. But I do not believe they're the only team that's in Super Bowl or bust mode. Quite frankly, Freddie, I believe that if you have an elite quarterback on your roster, mm-hmm. you're in Super Bowl or bust mode. That's just how I feel about that situation. So when I look at a guy in Patrick Mahomes, although he has multiple Super Bowl rings and Super Bowl MVPs, league MVPs under his belt, they didn't make the playoffs last year. And their goal every single year is not to be happy because they made the playoffs, not happy because they won the AFC West, not happy because they got to an AFC championship game. The only thing that's going to fulfill Patrick Mahomes and the Kansas City Chiefs and Andy Reid and company is a Super Bowl. So they're in Super Bowl or bust mode. I go to the Buffalo Bills and Josh Allen, and oh my gosh, they've been so close so many times, mm-hmm. but have not been able to get the job done and get to a game. Josh Allen, I view as a elite quarterback in this league. I look at Lamar Jackson having this opportunity going to an AFC championship game versus Kansas City and Patrick Mahomes, not being able to get the job done, but he's an elite quarterback. So they're in Super Bowl or bust mode. I even throw this one out there.
22: Okay.
26: Well, I get this team hasn't made the playoffs the last 3 years.
22: Uh-huh.
26: But you think Joe Burrow's just happy making the playoffs? No. You think he just want to get to an AFC championship game? No. They've been there twice. They've been to the Super Bowl once, and they lost to Matthew Stafford and the Los Angeles Rams. So in Joe Burrow's mind, it's Super Bowl a bust for him. And then I'm going to go to the last elite quarterback that I feel like we have in the game right now, Matthew Stafford, who's on that super team currently right now. Won MVP last year. Everything looking good, throwing the football all over the field. Lost to the Seattle Seahawks in the NFC Championship game. You thought Matthew Stafford was happy? No. Let me tell you why he wasn't happy, folks, because he didn't retire. He came back because the Super Bowl is in SoFi Stadium, in which they won it the last time it was in SoFi Stadium. So if you have an elite quarterback, in my opinion, you are in Super Bowl or bust mode. Okay. Nothing else is going to fulfill anything that you have going on from a football team perspective.
22: Harry, I know that sounds nice. When you had a chance to say it in your head and put it out loud, you know there's no way that Cincinnati with their defense is thinking Super Bowl or bust, even with their quarterback. You also even no way even believe.
26: If Cincinnati is not thinking about a Super Bowl.
22: No. I didn't say everybody's thinking about Super Bowls. Everybody has those either delusions of grandeur or they really believe they have a realistic chance. That's not what I'm talking about. I'm about the only team that you can look at right now and say, Super Bowl or bust. There's only one in my opinion, and that's the Rams. I'm not talking about from a player standpoint because I get that. I completely understand that. There's no way that Patrick Mahomes is not thinking Super Bowl or bust. I'm with you. There's no way that Josh Allen is not thinking Super Bowl or bust, no matter who his new head coach is, when he said that in the Pat McAfee show earlier today.
2: The best thing that Joe has done, he's been himself. He hasn't changed his mindset, his personality. You know, team meetings feel like exactly how they've felt in the offensive room the last 3 years. He's authentic. He's got the respect of everybody in this building. And at the end of the day, people are going to have their opinions. But his mantra for us this year is put the ball down. Like, we're going to figure it out, you know, when we come game time. And that's our mindset. Just it doesn't matter if it's rain, snow, sleet. Put the ball down. Let's play some football.
22: That's a wonderful Pop Warner speech. That's fantastic. Hey, guys, don't worry about the orange slices or the Coca-Cola halftime. When they put the ball down, we'll figure it out. Elite coaches never say that. Elite coaches say, we'll figure it out long before they put the ball down on the ground. Pop Warner coaches say, hey, Jerry, when they put the ball down, just get the ball to number 5, and we'll figure it out after that. So I like the fact that he supported his coach, Joe Brady, but that's the last thing I'd want to hear if I'm a Bills fan. When they put the ball down, we'll figure it out. Nah, you better have it figured out long before that, because that's what elite coaches do. Sean McVay with the Rams, especially, they have it figured out, no matter what the game plan is, week by week. Because they know they're the one team that they don't make a Super Bowl, it's going to feel like a failure when it comes to Los Angeles Rams.
26: Well, Andy Reid's an elite coach.
22: I'm not saying he's not an elite coach.
26: He's an elite coach.
22: Yes, he is. He is like an elite coach.
26: We had a second-year coach last year.
22: Mm-hmm.
26: Mike McDonald.
22: Okay.
26: Figured it out.
22: Yes.
26: Got his team there.
22: But he didn't wait till he put the ball on the ground.
26: Well, no, but some I get what he's saying, though,
22: I know
26: Freddie.
22: What he's saying,
26: like,
22: though,
26: because,
22: yeah.
26: You know.
22: Yeah.
26: Everything is not going to be like it is on the dry erase board in the meeting room.
22: Absolutely.
26: And throughout ball games, you have to have that ability to adjust.
22: You know me, I kid, you know, because I don't care.
26: Oh, yeah. but I would say defensive coordinator Jim Leonard, but I haven't figured out. Defensively, this is a team that's going from a 4-3 to a 3-4, and that side of the football, in my opinion, for Buffalo, has really cost them over the last few years.
22: So I say Rams as the only. What teams you got the Rams Super Bowl or bust? With those ones?
26: So I have the Bills, I have the Ravens, I have the Chiefs, I have the Rams, and I also have the Bengals.
22: Okay. Wow, he's got a bunch of teams involving his Super Bowl or bust category involving those teams. By the way, in 20 minutes, ESPN Radio Two-A-Days will focus on the Kansas City Chiefs and what kind of Super Bowl or bust mentality that they have or don't have. That comes your way in 20 minutes on Reggae Monday, Freddie and Harry. He's Harry Douglas. I'm Freddie Coleman on ESPN Radio, the ESPN app, and SiriusXM Channel 80, presented by Progressive Insurance. So outside of the Rams, let's take them out of the equation, because we know that. Which NFL team, in your opinion, in your humble and solicited opinion, is truly in Super Bowl or bust mode this season? What say you at 888-729-3776? Not Sam Houston, but Sam in Houston. Sam, what team do you believe is truly in Super Bowl or bust season mode outside of the Rams?
3: I got to go with my Texans, man. I mean, we've had, you know, we've made the playoffs the last 3 years. We've won a wild card game. I don't want us to get stagnant, you know. And our outside of C.J. Stroud last year, I'm a homer. We should have won that game. That's just me. So I think it's about time we take that next step.
26: I don't think Houston, they're in a situation where a Super Bowl a bust. Like, I believe if the Houston Texans make it to an AFC championship game, mm-hmm. or even make it to the Super Bowl and mm-hmm. you lose it, mm-hmm. I don't think that's a bust season for them.
22: Yeah. They're in C.J. Stroud or bust mode.
26: I think that situation is mm-hmm. like C.J. Stroud a bust, yes. Yeah. Like, he has to have a phenomenal 2026 if he wants to remain in Houston for a very, very long time and not allow the front office to get glary eyes about another quarterback that might be coming out in the draft.
22: Because we've seen what happened with J.J. McCarthy in Minnesota. Hey, C.J. Stroud, don't let that be your potential with an elite defense and a guy's one of the best coaches in the league in D'Amico Ryans. And if guys are healthy on the offensive line and wide receiver, C.J. Stroud, homeboy, this is on you. One of our favorites, Jay in Cincinnati, Queen City. Jay, outside of the Rams, which NFL team is truly in Super Bowl or bust mode this season?
1: Well, Monday, fellas. I'm going to go with Dallas, even though I don't like that y'all threw Cincinnati in there. I feel like that was for my Tatum comment last week. So I'll double down on that comment. Never had Boston fan come back. We can have a whole little conversation about that. But it's got to be Dallas because they're going to explode down in Dallas if they don't at least get to the NFC Championship game. It's every year with this fan base. They are the only fan base that thinks they're supposed to be in the Super Bowl every year. They're almost like Ohio State fans, but not as bad. It's just every year with them. But, I mean, the Bengals, I think y'all are right there, too, because if you notice, they haven't put that extension out for Taylor's contract. So he's on his last year. If you don't at least get us to an AFC Championship game, I would probably think Taylor's up out of here, and I would like to see Mike Tomlin come on to Cincinnati. Pittsburgh game, won't you come on here to Cincinnati? We'd love to have you here. You fellas have a great game Monday. Take care.
22: Well, I appreciate you, Jay, in Cincinnati. I'll push back a little bit into Dallas Cowboys because I'm one of the few rational Cowboys fans because you're exactly right. Plenty of the Cowboys fans always believe their team should be in Super Bowl or bust mode, and they don't care about looking at the team or what Jerry Jones is going to say, everything like that. They're not Super Bowl or bust mode this season because I don't know what this defense is going to look like. I'm expecting it to be better, but it couldn't be much worse than what we saw last year because they have a terrific elite offense. There's no doubt about that. If the defense is even mediocre, they're going to challenge in the NFC. Maybe not for a Super Bowl, but be a contender that could be 60 minutes of pain no matter who they play.
26: So also, like, all the teams that I've mentioned that are in Super Bowl or bust mode, Freddie, they have been to a conference championship game before. The Dallas mm-hmm. Cowboys have not been to an NFC championship game, so I'm not putting them in that Super Bowl or bust category.
22: Yeah, I don't agree with the teams, but I agree with the reasoning. Yeah. That reasoning makes sense to me when it comes to that. With the Cowboys, I would love for the Cowboys to be in Super Bowl or bust, not part of the Jerry Jones TV radio show every week when he talks about that, although he's been strangely quiet this year so far in the offseason.
26: Shout out to Jerry.
22: Yeah.
26: We're not talking about Springer.
22: Exactly. Who is he? What's wrong with him? One of our other favorites is Keith in Sweet Home, Chicago. Keith, outside of the Rams, which NFL team is truly in a Super Bowl or bust season?
4: Freddie, Harry, listen. Mm-hmm. You hear that sound? Shots fired. First shot, Atlanta Falcons should be in Super Bowl or bust. I think they're going to bust. Next, New York Jets. Wow. Super Bowl or bust. It already blew up. Third team, 49ers. Remember, nothing can be finer than to be a 49er.
26: I'm going to fight Keith when I see him in Chicago. I can't wait to see you.
22: He went from answering the question to making it personal against show.
26: When he said the Falcons, I was like, where Keith going with this? Uh-huh. And then he said the Jets. I said, I know exactly what Keith is going with this. Keith, I can't wait to see you in Chicago.
22: It's usually business, B.
26: I can't because I can.
22: I know you can. It's usually business, B, never personal. In Keith's case, he said personal, B, never about business.
26: I'm taking it personally, Keith. I can't believe you called and did that to me and Freddie, Keith.
22: Keith, I just got two words to say to you with 9 letters. Remember that. That's all I'm going to say. He is Harry Douglas. I'm Freddie Coleman. It's Reggae Monday, Freddie and Harry on ESPN Radio, the ESPN app, and SiriusXM Channel 80, presented by Progressive Insurance. 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
22: It's all about the things you saw over the sports weekend or the things you may have missed. And it's usually a positive and negative slant involving all of that. So who has missed the positive this week? It's going to be Harry Douglas. Who's missed the negative?
0: It's going to be me.
22: So Harry Douglas kicks it off with
6: number one.
26: Number one, we got to call a spade, even though this player plays for the Philadelphia Phillies and I'm a Braves fan. We got to give a lot of love to Kyle Schwarber, what he was able to do yesterday versus the Toronto Blue Jays. That game went to extra innings, but he had two home runs, Freddie, four RBIs, and he walked three times as well. He's tied for first right now in home runs with 35. Schwarber, Kyle Schwarber, is willing and dealing and swinging that baseball bat like no other.
22: Maybe he can get some MVP consideration because, in my opinion, he should have been named MVP last year. I know he lived in a Shohei Ohtani world, but I don't think anybody is as critical to their team's success and temperature than that brother in Philadelphia known as Kyle Schwarber. My first down involves football, F-U-T-B-O-L. Not American football, but football involving FIFA. They had such a great World Cup. It was tremendous. But it was so good that their chief, Gianni Infantino, tried to game the game. What he tried to do was sell stakes in the World Cup to private investors. And he got his monkey behind busted. So now UEFA, CONCACAF, the Asian Football Confederation, released a joint statement outlining reasons why they believe his greedy behind needs to be fired. After that statement was released, U.S. Soccer, Canada Soccer, the Caribbean Football Union, they like everybody, the Central American Football Union, branded together and banded together to say, we need meaningful change that strengthens FIFA's governance, transparency, and accountability. Bravo! Never allow people to think they can game the system that they had nothing to do with their success. This guy thought, I'm going to sell stakes to private investors. I'm going to keep some of that money. And they're like, oh, no, no, no, that partner. We were here long before you were here, partner. Gianni Infantino, you might need to get those resumes ready and maybe a U-Haul because your behind's not going to be leading FIFA anytime soon, no matter what.
26: United we stand, divided we fall. Yes. You are the weakest link. Goodbye.
6: Number two.
26: My number two up. Let's go to the WNBA. The Minnesota Lynx face the Dallas Wings. And my goodness, Freddie, Caleb McBride, 43 points he scored, but also breaking a single game record with 10 three-pointers. The Minnesota Lynx right now have the best record in the WNBA. That's the team that I would bet on to win the championship this season. A lot of other people on that ball club, they're playing very, very well, but I'm glad Caleb McBride was able to get that shine, hitting 10 threes and scoring 43 points in a single ball game.
22: To paraphrase the great song by Eric Clapton, Kayla, shooting all those threes, Kayla, knocking down 10 threes, Kayla. That's what she was doing.
26: But let me say this, if you have not seen the highlights of this ball game, go back and watch how quickly she was putting up these three-pointers, pump faking, getting it up there, some of them off balance, but the confidence to follow through and know that it's good. Not hope, not wish, not pray that the basketball is going through the basket, but knowing 1,000% because of her confidence and also the way she shoots the basketball that it was going to be nothing but the bottom of the nets. I don't think I remember seeing one hit the rim.
22: She had one shot in the second half where she takes it from the right side, and she's literally backpedaling down the sideline as the ball's in the air. It drops through the net. She almost backpedaled to the locker room. That's how hot she was. When you can shoot a shot, you start backpedaling, you don't wait for the result, you know you were in the zone, and you had it going on. My number two down, those non-winning Los Angeles Dodgers, they get Tarek Skubal. They've only won one time since the trade. At least they broke the seven-game losing streak by winning one game, and they start another losing streak. I know, calm down, it's August 10th. But ever since they got Tarek Skubal and people are saying that, oh, everybody's chasing the Dodgers, well, now the Dodgers are chasing everybody else in terms of the best record in the National League. They'll turn it around, there's no doubt. But ever since they got Tarek Skubal, it has not been a winning Skubal for the Dodgers, as they've only won one game since he joined up the Hollywood Swingers.
26: I'm pretty sure manager Dave Roberts right now is trying to figure out, along with his coaching staff, things that they can do differently to get them out of this funk. Because, Freddie, I get it. Injuries play a part in it. But for a team to seem so disinterested at this point of the year is really crazy to me. Mm-hmm. And you're the World Series favorite. So The Los Angeles Dodgers, we get it. It's a long season. Me and Freddie both believe that y'all are going to get it together, but I hope you do it quicker than later.
0: Number three.
26: Number three, let's go to Caleb Downs from the Dallas Cowboys. And the reason why I have him as my third up, Freddie, you know, some of the clips are circulating online. Caleb Downs was able to break up one of my favorite routes that I used to love to run. And CeeDee Lamb was running it.
22: Mm-hmm.
26: It's a wheel route. And you have an outside receiver coming to pick him as a slot defender. Caleb Downs fought through the pick and just watched the hands of CeeDee Lamb and put his hands in between it to break up a pass and not allow a touchdown. Already as a rookie, that's elite technique. That is things that you see veteran players do in year 7, 8, 9, 10, 11, 12. For this young man to be a rookie and to be able to do it at this high of a level versus one of the game's better wide receivers in CeeDee Lamb,
22: sure,
26: lets you all know that what he's going to be able to bring to the table. But they can play him at deep safety, half safety, in the box, slot, bring him as a blitzer, play him at linebacker depth. He's the jack of all trades. He is that swift army knife, and I can't wait to see how he's going to make this defense so much better only in his rookie season.
22: As long as they're mediocre, it's a victory if you're a Cowboys fan when it comes to the defense. My number three down, Kawhi Leonard. That situation involving another allegation. Enough said. And he still believes, even though with this ongoing investigation about the Los Angeles Clippers circumnavigating the salary cap, so he got paid by two different sources outside of the Clippers, he is still operating under the belief that not only the NBA will conclude its investigation before the start of training camp, he expects that he'll be able to join the Toronto Raptors and the trade will be completed before the start of the regular season. Man, it must be wonderful to go through life and think that people will bow down to you just because of your talent. If the NBA had any kind of backbone, whatever they conclude the investigation, if that's the wrong side involving the Clippers or Kawhi Leonard, you better not let this trade go through, and there better be a swift and just punishment. Because believe me, the league and the fans deserve that if these allegations turn out to be true involving Kawhi Leonard.
0: Number four.
6: All right, so we got a bonus number four, okay, up and down for this weekend. And it involves the same team.
26: Well, hold on. Wait a second. Let me say this first. Cap, before the show started, I said expect the unexpected. Did I not?
22: Mm-hmm.
6: You did.
26: Okay,
6: you
26: go ahead. Proceed, Shannon.
0: Number four.
6: One more time for me, Freddie.
0: Number four.
6: Number four. Number four up and down is, of course, those Atlanta Braves.
26: I already knew it was
6: those
26: coming.
6: Those Atlanta Braves going up there to the Bronx with the Bombers who can't even hit and went out there and lost 2 out of 3. But you know what? I'm going to give them a up.
26: The way we lost
6: those
26: first two games is just still mind-boggling.
6: I'm going to give them a up because they ain't get swept. Because I wanted so bad, especially after the Yankees won the first two. I was going to put in the group chat, fight, Braves, fight. But I was like, you know what? Let me hold on. Because if they would have swept them, I would have did that.
22: Oh, my God.
6: Yeah, so four up, four down, your Atlanta Braves for what happened in the Bronx this weekend.
26: Let me tell you how I know the Lord upstairs did not want this to happen.
22: Mm-hmm.
26: Friday night, when it was 2-0 in the ninth inning,
22: mm-hmm,
26: I had my text message ready to send to the group text.
22: Right.
26: The Lord said, how dare you?
22: Mm-hmm.
26: You better calm it down.
22: Yeah.
26: Yankees end up winning, uh-huh, in extra innings.
22: You think someone would have learned when their team's up 2-1 in the NBA Eastern Conference first round?
26: The part that I also hate, why does a pitcher have to declare how he's going to pitch?
22: I agree.
26: When he's on the mound.
22: Yeah, part of
26: like,
22: the
26: Yankees got a run because that was called a balk,
22: yep,
26: on Chris Sale. Yep. That is dumb.
22: I don't like the rule, but the rule's the rule.
26: True.
22: I love Chris Sale that he went clap back right after the next day and got ejected on his day off. Chris Sale became my new hero when he did that, saying, you were wrong, and I don't care if you don't think you're wrong. I know you're wrong, and kick me out of here. I ain't pitching today anyway.
6: But the drama with the Braves in New York's not over, because coming up today,
22: that's
6: about
22: right,
6: an hour,
22: yeah,
6: we got Mets and Braves.
22: Yeah, but come on, really? That's what we're doing? Although the Mets did win 2 out of 3 against Pittsburgh, so that's sort of a roll. Need some butter, though. That's a whole nother story.
26: I need me a 5-hour energy.
22: Well, we also need the 30 for 30 new series called The Betrayal Shohei Ohtani. Right now, available now on all major podcast platforms. The Betrayal Shohei Ohtani is presented by Gusto. He's Harry Douglas. I'm Freddie Coleman. It's Reggae Money, Freddie and Harry. 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

0: He's Harry Douglas. I'm Freddie Coleman. It is Reggae Monday. Freddie and Harry, thank you very much. On ESPN Radio, the ESPN app, SiriusXM Channel 80, as well as tune in, always tell that smart speaker to play ESPN Radio. Keep weighing in. Outside the Los Angeles Rams, which NFL team is truly in a Super Bowl or bust season? Let us know at 888-SAY-ESPN, 888-729-3776. And does one of those teams belong to this team?
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2: 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The Kansas City Chiefs.
3: This is Nate Taylor covering the Chiefs. Since training camp began, Patrick Mahomes has been able to participate in all the 11-on-11 reps with his teammates with the first team offense, proving that he is on track to be able to participate and play when the Chiefs open the season on Monday Night Football on September 14th against the Denver Broncos. Mahomes has been accurate, and he's even been a little bit mobile, using rollouts to his left and his right to test the strength in his left knee, the same knee that he had surgically repaired for a torn ACL and LCL. The Chiefs are also going to use Kenneth Walker quite a bit to start the season, and the two former Super Bowl MVPs have been able to work with one another on screen passes. Patrick Mahomes believes he'll be ready for week one, and he has made it his mission this offseason. The only question now is whether the Chiefs will let Patrick Mahomes play in the preseason as a warm-up for that September 14th game against the Denver Broncos.
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0: It is still strange to talk about the Kansas City Chiefs not being a Super Bowl contender, but they're not trying to buy that, no matter what has gone on last year, going into this year. So part of our Two-A-Days involving NFL teams, and the Chiefs are on deck right now. We do the optimism, concern, important out quarterback, one word that describes the Chiefs, and we fill in the blank, this season will be a success if. We'll do all of that after you hear from Andy Reid, Chiefs head coach, about the plans of Patrick Mahomes, either playing or not playing in the preseason.
4: There's a pretty good chance I don't play him, and percentages are leading that way. And I don't know if I'll play him the second or third game. I mean, I don't know that. So, but percentages probably lean against doing that and letting the other guys. We've got new people in those other positions and behind him that need some work. And so... the more reps they get, the better.
0: Normally, there's no such thing as having a reason for optimism. There's always reasons to be optimistic in Kansas City, but a new year, different year, HD. What is a reason for optimism for this team kind of in rebuilding, not reloading mode?
5: Patrick Mahomes is your quarterback, and he's trending toward being your week one starter. Now, I think that's huge because the Kansas City Chiefs in week one, they go against the team who won the AFC West last season. It's the Denver Broncos in a primetime slot. So Patrick Mahomes, his mindset, I think, is going to be so different this season. Think about, I think, of the last year and a half. You lose a Super Bowl to the Philadelphia Eagles. You get your head beat in. Mm-hmm. You come back the following season. You don't make the playoffs. You tear your ACL. He has a lot that he wants to prove. Even though I don't think he has much to prove, he wants to prove to the world that, hey, I am still that guy. Oh, well, by the way, a lot of people rated Josh Allen over him, so don't think he didn't notice.
0: Oh, he noticed. He knowed when it comes to that. I'll give you a different reason for optimism in Kansas City. This defense will be pretty good again. Maybe a little bit better to carry the offense, not the other way around. Yeah, they lose corners all the time, but Mansur Delaney is going to be a stud at the right cornerback position. That secondary with him, Jamari Connor, Legarius Sneed, they're going to be really good. Chris Jones have sort of a rebirth. He had a down year last year. I expect that to be an upgrade. George Karlaftis, one of the best pass rushers that nobody talks about in the National Football League. And Drew Tranquil does everything from the linebacker position, along with Nick Bolton. And Steve Spagnuolo have these guys ready. That's another reason for optimism. They'll carry the offense, do pretty well with that, and not have the offense do it for them that we've seen time and time again.
5: All right, I'm going to also add this to yours, Freddie, too. Their first three draft picks, two in the first round, a second rounder, are all defensive players. Mansour Delaney is going to play a lot of snaps. Peter Woods is going to be a difference maker. Mm-hmm. R. Mason Thomas is another one of those guys who's going to play a lot of snaps and make a difference for them as well. So don't be surprised when you see three rookies on the field for the Kansas City Chiefs. Yeah. And three rookies making a difference on their defense as well, too.
0: So that's the optimistic side. What's the concerning side? That reason involving Kansas City.
5: I'm going to go with the non-explosive wide receiver. Now, I get it. You have a guy that you drafted not too long ago, and But I don't really feel like that player has proven himself, Xavier Worthy. A lot of injuries here and there, yeah. But I think he's one of those players right now where, you know, you try to gadget against the team a little bit here and there. It's different from when Tyreek Hill was there. So the lack of explosion offensively in the pass game from a wide receiver standpoint.
0: My reason for concern is placing too much at the feet of Kenneth Walker III, the running back, with a guy from the Seattle Seahawks to reduce that load on Patrick Mahomes. His load's going to be a lot heavier early on until Patrick Mahomes really can trust that knee and how much trust he has in that knee. And we saw the Super Bowl MVP did, helping Seattle control the line of scrimmage against the New England Patriots, and Sam Darnold not placed a lot of pressure, stressor situations throwing the football. There's a lot of pressure and stressor, making sure that the running game is going to be there until the knee of Patrick Mahomes seems to be a lot more steady and a lot more sound as the season goes along. Who is the most important non-quarterback in Kansas City?
5: All right, so I'm going to combine two people into one because they go hand in hand. Eric Bieniemy as the play caller.
0: Okay.
5: And Kenneth Walker III, Super Bowl champion and Super Bowl MVP. Those two guys, Eric Bieniemy coming back to Kansas City to go along with Kenneth Walker III, I think is going to pay huge dividends because Kansas City last year was so one-dimensional. You want a chance to win a Super Bowl, which Kansas City knows how to win.
0: Mm-hmm.
5: I think in today's game, you better be balanced on offense.
0: Yeah. For me, the most essential and important non-quarterback is Rashee Rice. Will the real Rashee Rice please stand up? Because you have all the talent in the world. But at times, not on the field, but off the field, you've been your own worst enemy. Yeah, injuries happen in the National Football League. But when he's right, he's lethal. He can run any route and take what I like to call a long shorty. A short pass, make it a long way. He can do that about as well as anybody in the National Football League when he's on the football field. Can he overcome those injuries? Because if he's right, everybody else is going to benefit. If he's not right, the struggle bus will continue to have passengers known as the Kansas City offense. If you had one word to describe the Chiefs going into this season, what would it be?
5: Well, transitioning.
0: Yep.
5: We've seen the New England Patriots do it, and I think that transition started last year for the Kansas City Chiefs. So hopefully, by the end of the season, that transitioning has come to a halt, and they have figured out what's the next version of the Kansas City Chiefs moving forward.
0: That's a good word, transitioning. One word that best describes the Chiefs to me is what? Who are they? For the first time in a long time, we don't know what this team is. We always had a pretty good idea. As long as Patrick Mahomes is healthy, defense going to play well, Travis Kelce can catch a lot of balls, running game helping out Patrick Mahomes, I didn't have to worry about the answer to the question of who are the Chiefs. But what are they? I think that's the word that describes them. What involving the Chiefs in 2026? So fill in the blank. This season will be a success in Kansas City if what?
5: If they run the football effectively. I know Eric Bieniemy coming back as offensive coordinator, who's a former running back as well. He's going to make sure that run game is hitting on all cylinders and they're consistent calling it. If they run the football effectively, I think we're going to see a better version of Kansas City, more so than what we've seen offensively the last 2 years.
0: This season will be a success for Kansas City if the defense is able to do their part and go a little bit beyond if the offense is not right or the offense is haphazard at the beginning of the year. Because the pieces are there. But his defense, they weren't bad last year, but by Chiefs standards, they did measure up. If they measure up the previous year's Chiefs standards on defense, then that'll be a whole thing for the Kansas City offense to say, okay, we're not ready yet, but that defense will carry us through. And when we're ready, we're going to be hell on wheels and not just in the AFC West. He is Harry Douglas. Hit him on the socials, HDouglas83. I'm Freddie Coleman. You can do the same at Coleman ESPN. This is Reggae Monday when it comes to Freddie and Harry. So Patrick Mahomes trying to rebound from that injury, but at least he's had a preseason to do it. Another team in the NFL suffered an injury that's really going to affect their quarterback, but for how much and for how long? We'll tell you who the team is next, while the quarterback will be more under siege if you keep it here on ESPN Radio and the ESPN app.
6: Coming up on the Tuesday edition of Unsportsmanlike with Evan Cohen, Chris Canty, and me, Michelle Smallman. Will Lamar Jackson finally get his deal done before the start of the season? We ask Adam Schefter when he joins us at 8 a.m. Eastern. 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